0: did Harper get in a passing lane and just pick off a pass from the Thunder last night? Like, I know Wemby's back there playing Rover, essentially, because he was guarding Caruso, and he was just there to help, and he was doing everything defensively. But the fact that you had Harper get in those passing lanes and to pick off those passes, the defensive effort overall from the San Antonio Spurs last night was really impressive. So you can text this show at 310-840-4910. When was the last time an athlete wowed you? To me, it's Shohei Ohtani. What Shohei has done in the playoffs and to win back-to-back championships with the Dodgers and being able to pitch and hit and be the best hitter in baseball while also being one of the best pitchers in baseball, to me, is I'll never be not astounded by that. Mm-hmm. It is incredible what Ohtani is doing. And that to me is the guy that I look at the last time I was wowed the way I was last night with Wembanyama.
1: Yeah, it's appointment viewing with Ohtani, especially in the playoffs, you know, because it seems like the not necessarily clutch gene, but these guys know how to turn it on and knows when, and they know when it means more in the playoffs. And I think that with Ohtani especially, it's not something that we've seen before in this era of baseball. Guys just haven't been allowed to do it. Growing up, you're not, at a certain point, you're cut off.
0: Yeah, right.
1: You're not allowed to, like pitchers, for a long time in the National League, they're like, yeah, you hit at the end of the lineup, and you know, it's basically an automatic out at a certain point. You know what I mean? And then eventually they added the DH in both leagues, and so it's not something that you see cultivated in leagues until Ohtani came over, and it's like, no, this guy could do it. And they actually made a rule for him on days he pitches that when he's pulled, he can still hit, and he's not pulled from the lineup, and it's specific to him. So they had to actually change the rules for him specifically. So you're right. It's not something that we've ever seen before with Shohei Ohtani. So I think it's a really good example.
0: You know, and we talk about Wembanyama and his defensive effort last night. So this is, I saw this on Twitter, and the credit goes to ESPN Analytics. Dean Oliver is the one that posted this. Last night, Wembanyama allowed 7 of 10 shooting and 6 three-point shots to Alex Caruso, okay? Because that's who he was guarding for most of the game, and he was sagging off. It was a strategic decision by the Spurs. So Caruso, 6 threes, 7 for 10 shooting, okay. Spurs know that. Wembanyama still had a plus 5.3 defensive net points, which is in the top 1% of all player games this season. So his help defense was the best, some of the best defense we've ever seen in an NBA outing, which is just insane because clearly the Spurs know that Alex Caruso cannot shoot the Thunder into the finals.
1: Yeah.
0: Caruso being able to just get hot is not going to lose the series for the Spurs, and it is more impactful to have Wemby out there as that guy, the catch-all everything, at the rim to block and to disrupt every Thunder player that enters the paint. And so I thought that was a crazy stat to kind of point out. And that brings us to the Defensive Player of the Week, brought to you by Navy Federal Credit Union. Our members are the mission. I'm going to nominate Victor Wembanyama as our Defensive Player of the Week.
1: Well, yeah, he's Defensive Player of the Year, so it makes sense that he would get Defensive Player of the Week.
0: Awesome.
1: As well.
0: So let's lock it in. Defensive Player of the Week, brought to you by the Navy Federal Credit Union. Our members are the mission. It's Black and Abdallah here on Westwood One Sports and the Westwood One Sports app. I saw this story on Pro Football Talk. Miles Garrett has yet to have a conversation with new Browns head coach Todd Monken. You know, our
2: Todd's
0: guy.
2: Trying to get a sweet haircut.
0: Yeah, Monken's just trying to get a sweet.
2: Todd's trying to get a sweet haircut.
0: Sweet haircut. Sweet haircut guy. Todd Monken. The reports from Mary Kay Cabot in the Cleveland.com is that they have exchanged text messages, but they have not spoken in person as Garrett is not at the facility this week for the OTAs. He also did not participate in OTAs last offseason. He's one of the best players in the NFL. I'm guessing he wants new money. I'm guessing he will hold out and likely skip as much of the offseason program as possible here in this offseason. Is it a problem that Myles Garrett has not had a conversation face-to-face with Todd Monken, our guy?
2: So I was just trying to get a sweet haircut.
1: So last month was a OTA that was mandatory, and Myles Garrett was fined $1 million. And so he missed that.
0: Yeah.
1: This week, voluntary.
0: Voluntary.
1: He's not being fined anything. Monken said, you know, he would love everybody to be there. Myles Garrett's not the only guy that's not there, but he would love everybody to be there. But it's voluntary, and that's, I mean, that's the definition. You don't have to be there if you don't want to.
0: Yep.
1: Next month, involuntary, you got to be there. So we'll see. Is he going to cost himself another $1 million to just not be there? I like money, Chris. I would show up. It's $1 million.
0: Money's good.
1: To him, it's nothing. To me, it's $1 million.
0: The Black and Dollar Show. Pro money.
1: Pro money.
0: We're about money.
1: I mean, wanted to show, like, could I show up in his and just take, could I show up and get the money?
0: Yeah.
1: For him? Could I just make the money?
0: No, you can't.
1: Could I make the million?
0: I think Myles Garrett, his right arm is the size of you and I.
1: Oh, yeah.
0: Combined.
1: Yeah.
0: So I don't think you or I showing up can get that done.
1: Could the Black and Abdallah Show show up?
0: Nope.
1: Go through the drills.
0: No.
1: And get the money for him.
0: No.
1: Could we go to Cleveland, go through the OTA, and like split, I do half and you do half.
0: No.
1: And get $500,000 each. It'd be so worth it. Come on.
0: Yeah, I mean, I would try.
1: Come on.
0: They're not
1: going to
0: pay us.
1: They're not hitting.
0: They're not going to pay us.
1: We're not getting hit. I'll relay the information to Myles. I'll tell him what he missed.
0: So you're going to go through the activities.
1: Yeah.
0: And then relay the information.
1: Yeah, for $500,000 between me and you, come on.
0: Could you imagine you in a Myles Garrett jersey?
1: Oh, yeah.
0: Just out there?
1: Full size, too.
0: Your knees.
1: So I look like a little kid going to bed.
0: His helmet. And the helmet's like all bobbling like around on your head.
1: I look like a kid in the Little Giants.
0: Yeah. I could picture it right now. I mean, how tall are you?
1: Me?
0: Yeah.
1: I'm like 5'8". I'm short.
0: Okay, so 5'8".
1: Yeah.
0: And you're out there in the big jersey and in the helmet.
1: Yeah.
0: Wearing his shoulder pads.
1: His everything. I'm just in his uniform.
0: His shoes?
1: Everything. Just everything.
0: You look like one of the little kids when they at the NBA arena where they, the halftime, when they show the kids in the adult uniform, and they have to put the big shoes on, and they're trying to run down the court in the big shoes.
1: Do the quick change.
0: Yeah. That's you.
1: Yeah. For $1 million, in. For public humiliation, absolutely in. And I'll tell Myles what he missed. There's no problem. In the heat, whatever. I'm in.
0: I would love to see that.
1: Dude, for $1 million, absolutely. I do think, though, it is interesting that he's only exchanged text messages with his head coach.
0: Yeah.
1: He's the best player. He's the best player.
0: Yeah, he is.
1: He's the best defensive player in the NFL.
0: Yep.
1: He's not just the best player on the team.
0: Yep.
1: He's the best defensive player in the NFL.
0: No, he absolutely is. I also think that Monken made mention that there's other players missing. It is one of those things with a new coaching staff coming in. You like everyone to be on board.
1: Yeah.
0: Does that, you know, like I understand some of this is voluntary, so you don't have to be there. But they would like you to be there.
1: At least for the involuntary
0: part. I know what he's saying publicly.
1: Yeah.
0: Is like, yeah, it's voluntary. But like, we've seen behind the scenes, especially with a new coaching staff, and it's the best player on the team. You like everyone there.
1: Yeah.
0: You like everyone there in person.
1: Mm-hmm.
0: Like, it just helps build the new kind of regime. You know, like that's the thing. Like, the last coaching staff got fired, and you can point to all the different reasons to why it didn't work, and especially the fact that they didn't win games. But usually when you get a new group in there, you want everyone on board.
1: Mm-hmm.
0: And so is it weird that they haven't spoken and it's just text messages? Yeah, probably. Maybe you can kind of point to the fact that Monken is a offensive coach. And so you're assuming the defensive coordinator and defensive coaches have actually talked to Myles Garrett? So maybe that's what you could lean towards?
1: Yeah.
0: But you're right. It's weird.
1: Look,
0: it's a little weird.
1: If I'm the Browns, I'm not giving him more money. I already gave you the most money. I gave you the most money. You're making you're making $31.5 million this year. Like, yeah. That's a lot of money, dude. I understand this is not a good team. I understand that I have to say this very quietly because I'm tired of the Army.
0: What, tired of the Army?
1: I'm tired of the Army coming after.
0: What are you talking about?
1: The quarterback situation is not good.
0: What do you mean, Army?
1: The Army coming after the people,
0: what's going on
1: social media.
0: Who's coming after us on social media?
1: Whenever you post anything about the Browns quarterback situation, there is a hired Army.
0: Oh.
1: There is a paid.
0: Interesting.
1: Army.
0: Hmm.
1: That is of defenders.
0: Do tell.
1: Of
0: explain this one to me.
1: The Sanders family.
0: Oh, are you saying that they're hiring bots?
1: I don't know what they are.
0: To defend the honor of Shadur?
1: Shadur, Dion, the other brother.
0: Hmm. Interesting.
1: All the Sanders. Maybe even Colonel Sanders. I don't know, man.
0: I don't think they're going to defend that.
1: I don't think they're defending him. No. I don't know, man. He's got... the chicken's good.
0: Okay, thank you. Wait, so... Explain. So here's why.
1: And it's not just me.
0: No. It's out there. I think there is something fascinating going on. There's a lot being written about now, and we've brought it to the show before. How didn't we talk about that band, Geese?
1: Yes, Geese.
0: It's a rock band that was propped up based on fake social media activity.
1: Yeah.
0: So what is going on social media, and probably people listening to the show have no idea that this is something that takes place,
1: mm-hmm.
0: but there's this whole world of clipping. And then not only clipping, there's also this whole world of interaction
1: mm-hmm.
0: to then make it seem as if topics, artists, athletes are being talked about all the time online.
1: Positive or negative.
0: Positive or negative to then... get hooked into the algorithm.
1: Yeah.
0: So then either with the example of Geese, it's a band, a rock band, because there are so many accounts mm-hmm. talking about them and featuring their music on various social platforms, it gets picked up in the algorithm. And then next thing you know, people who have no idea that that exists think that everyone else is talking about this hot new band.
1: Yeah.
0: And that's kind of what happened, and there was an article, what was it, in The Atlantic,
1: something
0: talking
1: like that,
0: about.
1: Yeah. And then everybody goes and listens to them, and everybody...
0: Yeah, and then, you know, like me, I see that, and I'm like, oh, they're the new hot thing. Maybe I should check them out.
1: And then you do, and then it inflates their numbers, right. And yada, yada, yada.
0: But, like, the original interest was fake.
1: Yes.
0: Okay? That seems to be happening. And then also, there's this world where you can, I know you see it a lot in politics if you're online. There's a lot of back and forth, right? Always arguing over topics. And a lot of that, I think it's pretty well known to people that it's campaigns being ran by adversaries of the United States with our social media networks.
1: Yeah.
0: Mm-hmm. Whether it be China or Russia, right? Like that stuff's been reported and it's out there, right?
1: Mm-hmm.
0: That a big topic takes place and then it's flooded with all of this activity online.
1: Yeah.
0: So what Abdallah's pointing to is that it would appear as if
1: when
0: Shadur Sanders is in the conversation, there is social media chatter about Shadur Sanders that's louder than what actually is taking place.
1: So last week, we posted a video about the story that Dion wants to talk to Todd Monken.
0: Yep.
1: About Shadur Sanders.
0: Yeah, it was a good back and forth. We talked about it last week here on the show.
1: We posted it on social media.
0: Clipped it.
1: And an army of people, bots, who knows? And, like, it's not just us. It's every post
0: you,
1: about...
0: You can see it. Any post about Shadur Sanders is very active in back and forth and people arguing over Shadur Sanders. And quite honestly... he ain't that good to get that much attention online.
1: No, and that's the problem. Is like it's not.
0: It seems like it's not authentic. It seems like it's fake stuff.
1: Yes, which is wild because that doesn't happen about any other conversation that we clip and post about.
0: Well, and I think it's also noticeable about it's specifically to Twitter.
1: Yes.
0: You can post the same video to Instagram or TikTok, and the same back and forth and people defending Shedeur Sanders does not take place.
1: And I don't understand.
0: It would lead you to believe that there is a company or something out there that's actively paying to try and make the perception of Shedeur Sanders to be better than he actually is.
1: And I don't understand why an army has either been hired or whatever to defend a fifth round.
0: Well, it's them.
1: And
0: that's why.
1: At the time, as of right, I don't know his status right now, but last year he was a third string quarterback. Dylan Gabriel was technically higher on the depth chart than he was.
0: Well, he's if you read the mentions, he's one of the great quarterbacks in NFL history.
1: He's the greatest of all time right now. The greatest of all time.
0: And then you got Todd Monken, who probably has no idea that bots even exist.
1: And so, now look, this all being said, I will tie this all together.
0: Thank you.
1: You're welcome. If I'm Myles Garrett, maybe I do want more money. Or maybe I don't want to be a part of this situation anymore. Maybe I'm realizing money ain't it. Maybe I do want to be out of this situation. And I don't want to be a part of this. And I do want to win. And this mess isn't worth being the highest paid defensive player anymore. And continuing to lose and being at the bottom of the AFC North every single year is not worth it. When I could be traded to a contender instantly. Instantly, and that team would instantly be one of the few championship contenders out there with Myles Garrett on their team.
0: It's Black and Abdallah here on Westwood One Sports and the Westwood One Sports app. We will go to power rankings coming up next, quarterback and head coaching combinations. We dive into that coming up next.
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0: is Black and Abdallah on Westwood One Sports. 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
1: Broadcasting each and every day from the great city of Chicago, I'm Chris Black along with Adam Abdallah, hanging out with you until 3 Eastern. Now let's go on out to Colorado, parts unknown, and that's where we find Raj Sharon. It's Power Rankings on a Tuesday with Raj. What's up, Raj?
2: Hey, guys. Thanks for finding me out here in parts unknown. Well, in lieu of some news this week in Pittsburgh, we've got Mike McCarthy and Aaron Rodgers back together. In Arizona, we've got Jacoby Brissett holding out for Mike LaFleur. I figured, what better time, now that we kind of know who all the quarterback coach combos are, to do a little bit of power rankings our own special way. And we're going to start off with you, Abdallah. Our first category is the Adam Sandler and Rob Schneider category. Forever linked are Adam Sandler and Rob Schneider. They had some hits a long time ago, and they're still doing work today. Abdallah, what NFL quarterback head coach combo or combos are you putting in the Adam Sandler and Rob Schneider category?
3: All right. Forever linked. The problem is there's not a lot of coaches that are, like, the longest tenured head coaches. All these guys have moved on or been fired recently. I'm going to go had some hits a long time ago. Jalen Hurts and Nick Sirianni.
4: Ooh.
3: I'm going to go with those two. Because I know what your next category is, and I'm going to save my other one for the next category.
1: thank you for your time. Jeez, Raj. All right, well, I was going to say Sirianni and Jalen Hurts are on my power rankings. Oh. They're not number one, though.
3: Okay.
1: Number one is McCarthy and Rodgers.
2: Oh.
1: That's it.
2: Oh.
1: McCarthy and Rodgers are number one.
3: But no one saw that. Like, you didn't
2: They're
3: see
2: number one. And Aaron Rodgers.

0: are Adam Sandler and Rob Schneider.
1: Yep. Number one. They're number one in my power rankings for this because, to Abdallah's point, many of the coaches, but also the quarterbacks are still holding on, are in pretty good situations. Like, could you maybe squint your eyes and say that Joe Burrow and Zach Taylor are that? Maybe. Maybe.
2: But have they had any hits?
1: Yes. They've made the playoffs.
2: Are those hits?
0: They made the Super Bowl.
1: Yes.
2: Yeah, okay.
1: Yes.
2: Yeah.
1: They just haven't, you know, and you could see if the Bengals miss the playoffs again.
2: He's out.
1: Schneider's out.
0: There was
1: out.
0: A time when we were calling Arrowhead Burrowhead because Joe Burrow and Zach Taylor could go in Kansas City and beat the Chiefs.
2: Yeah.
1: So I'm going to give you those three. Philly, Cincinnati, and Pittsburgh.
2: Okay.
0: All right, guys. Next up on our quarterback coach combo power rankings. It doesn't get better than this. Even as an adult, give me some Uncrustables. Peanut butter. And jelly. Peanut butter and jelly, they're just perfect together. NFL quarterback coach combinations, Mr. Black.
1: All right, first up on the power rankings, give me the Los Angeles Rams with Sean McVay and Matthew Stafford. That is a perfect combination. I think that is also right there in that top tier with Patrick Mahomes and Andy Reid. They're right there in the conversation. Is it a little too early? Or is it too early for me to say right below those two, I would put Ben Johnson and Caleb Williams?
2: Nope.
1: Perfect combination. So those are my three. The combinations, quarterback, head coach. I'm going to go Rams, Chiefs, Bears.
2: I'm going to go Chiefs, number one, Mahomes and Andy Reid. That's who I was saving from the forever linked.
1: You're calling Andy Reid Rob Schneider?
2: Forever Linked had some hits a long time ago. They won last year. Peanut butter jelly. You're right. Stafford and McVay.
1: Come on, Bears. Great
0: combo.
1: Right,
0: Adam. You want to do it? Just do it.
2: It's a little early.
1: It's never too early for a PB&J.
2: Dan Campbell and Jared Goff.
0: All right.
1: That works.
0: There's some grit there. I like it.
2: Dan Campbell and Jared Goff.
0: All right, next up, Abdallah, in our power rankings of coach quarterback combinations. I believe in one of you, with the emphasis on the word one, i.e., you don't believe in the other one.
2: Kyle Shanahan and Brock Purdy.
1: Hmm. Okay.
2: That's the number one for me.
0: Who's the one you don't believe in, Abdallah?
2: Brock Purdy. Brock Purdy.
1: Okay.
2: And then I'm also going to go with, until I see it change, I'm going to go with the Minnesota Vikings. I don't believe in Kyler Murray yet. Yet.
1: Okay.
2: I want to see it change. Like, if it changes, I can change it. Because we haven't seen Kyler Murray's been injured.
1: Yeah.
2: But I want to see a change, but as of right now, the one I don't believe in is Kyler Murray in that pairing. So I'm going to go with those two.
1: All right. Give me the Buffalo Bills at the top of my list.
2: Ooh, that's a good one.
1: With Josh Allen and Joe Brady. And then also, I would like to use another selection on the Los Angeles Chargers. I believe in Herbert. I don't know if McDaniels or if Jim Harbaugh, if that's necessarily the answer. But I do believe in the quarterback. I think Herbert is a great quarterback. And then also, I will also take the Dallas Cowboys. I believe in Dak. I'm not certainly sold on Schottenheimer.
0: Not buying Shoddy? We're not buying Shoddy.
1: Well, yeah, I mean, we'll see. But I do believe in Dak. So I'm going to go three quarterbacks I believe in. Herbert, Dak, and also Josh Allen.
0: All right, Black, next up, our power rankings today, quarterback coach combinations. A fling can be fun. A short-term pairing could have some, positive results. A fling can be fun, Black.
1: And you don't want me to say the Patriots, right?
0: I thought
1: that would be a better laugh. I didn't think Abdallah would be offended by that.
2: I didn't get offended.
1: No, you were offended.
0: I think
1: that
0: yesterday
1: joke.
0: Was like, are we going to keep doing this? And Black let it last less than a day.
1: Okay. Can we say Seattle?
0: You can say Seattle.
1: Are we sold that Sam
0: Super
1: Donald
0: Bowls are
1: is
0: won.
1: Going to.
0: Children's are born during flames.
1: Yeah.
0: I mean, how
1: right? Like it was fun, but I don't know if Sam Darnold's going to be the long-term solution for the Seahawks. So I'm gonna give you the Seattle Seahawks as my number one, and then number two, Raj, I'm coming out to parts unknown, Denver, Colorado,
0: Woo!
1: With the Denver Broncos, Sean Payton and Bo Nix.
2: Which side though?
1: Well,
2: which side?
1: I think it's Sean Payton is the side that you trust.
2: There you go. Oh,
1: yeah. I mean, he's the one that's seen it. He's been around. He's won.
2: No, but
1: he's got credentials.
2: But is he there for the long term?
1: Oh, I don't know. I don't have that answer.
2: Okay.
1: It could be a short-term fling.
2: Okay.
1: Could be.
2: Okay. I am going to go. This is where I'm going to go Cowboys. I don't know if Lil Shotty is going to be around for a while.
1: Little Shotty.
2: Well, you go with Little LaFleur all the time. Why can't I go Little Shotty?
1: No, you can.
2: Okay.
1: I like it. It sounds like a rapper.
2: He does.
1: Little Shotty.
2: I'm going to go with Little Shotty, Little Brian Schottenheimer. And I am also going to go with, I'm going to go with Little LaFleur too. I'm going to go with Little LaFleur also in Arizona, because Arizona, they go through coaches all the time. So, yeah, I mean, what do you think this is going to work?
0: The quarterback of this combo isn't even there right now. He's currently holding
2: out.
0: Exactly.
2: Yeah. So I'm going to go with those two as that combination.
0: All right, guys. And finally, in our power rankings today of coach and quarterback combinations, Abdallah, toxic passion. Maybe not the healthiest thing, but man, you can't quit it either. Just some toxic passion.
2: Can I put the Bears in this one?
1: Ooh. Wait, what's toxic?
2: Though, didn't they start the relationship with that they didn't like each other?
1: It was coach tar.
2: Ben Johnson and right now Caleb Williams didn't think that he liked him and that they yell at each other and like, but it's healthy. It's toxic passion.
1: I don't think it was reported that they yell at each other. I think Ben Johnson coached them hard. But if you want to pick that, go for it.
2: I'm not saying it's unhealthy arguing. I'm just saying, like, I'm gonna say that it's. It's toxic passion. They can go after each other, and it's not necessarily bad, but I don't know how to explain it.
1: Well, okay, so here's in the category, Raj, that I'm getting tripped up on, because I can point out toxic situations for quarterback play.
2: Yeah.
1: But I don't see toxic quarterback situations where you're getting, like, a passion where it's somewhat worth it, right? Like, so for my power rankings, I would say Arizona is one because of the unknown quarterback situation and Brissett holding out. That to me is a bit toxic. That's not great. I would also say Cleveland is in the mix because Cleveland has three guys all fighting for the position. It seems like Deshaun Watson's going to be the guy, but we don't know. And so I would put Cleveland, and I would also put Arizona in that. But to your point, Raj, there's no real success with either of those.
2: Can I also slide
0: I will tell
2: in.
0: You who I had in mind when I wrote it, and it was
1: okay,
0: a team that you already used earlier with the fling, Chris. I wrote it for Denver. The toxic, passionate fighting between Bo Nix and Sean Payton.
1: Yeah.
2: Can I use a different pairing for toxic passion?
1: Yeah, go for it.
2: Les Snead, Sean McVay.
1: Okay.
2: Because of what happened with the quarterback selection.
0: And Ty Simpson is like crossed in between he's in the crosshair. So it involves
2: the quarterback is in the crosshairs, and maybe when Matthew, because remember, there was a report that Matthew Stafford should have signed a deal by now to maybe extend past this season.
1: Yeah.
2: And he has yet to do that.
1: Right.
2: And maybe if this is the last year of Matthew Stafford, this might also be the last year of Sean McVay.
0: By the way, another team on toxic passion I had in mind when I wrote it was Baltimore, with Jesse Minter and crew guilting Lamar Jackson into participating in OTAs.
2: That's a good one, too.
0: That does it for power rankings today, guys.
2: Those are good.
1: Thank you, Raj. We appreciate that. That's fantastic. Good power rankings with Raj here on a Tuesday. It's Bluck and Abdallah here on Westwood One Sports and the Westwood One Sports app. Hanging out with you. 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So The Athletic had a survey that they sent out to players in the NBA and asked them, what's the one team you don't want to get traded to? There's one city and one team specifically that was the overwhelming winner that players in the NBA a place and a team that they did not want to get traded to. We'll tell you what that city is coming up next.

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12: Sunshine is in the summer. Blue skies are blue.
13: 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It's fun time. Unless, of course, it's 100 degrees outside. Can't take the heat? 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

0: is Bleck and Abdallah on Westwood One Sports. Here's Chris Bleck and Adam Abdallah.
1: Hanging out with you until 3 Eastern right here on Westwood One Sports and the Westwood One Sports app. The Athletic asked NBA players to vote on a bunch of different topics. And one of the categories that the players responded to was this. What is the number one team you do not want to get traded to? So you think about the NBA. Obviously, you're going to start to look at the bottom of the league, right? Players don't want to get traded to a losing situation.
2: Yeah.
1: I would guess some of this is also market size in the type of city that you're getting traded to. Like, I would imagine on a list like this, you'll never see Toronto on said list because I think NBA players love going to Toronto.
2: Yeah.
1: I think that usually Miami, you'll never see on a list like this. Players love going to Miami. They love living in Florida.
2: Yeah.
1: So Orlando would be on that list as well. I would guess the Texas teams would also be on the list as far as teams that players would like to go to. So you're talking about San Antonio, Houston, Dallas. They're never going to make this list.
2: No.
1: So here's what the players responded with. There's overwhelmingly a team that's number one.
2: Interesting.
1: Number one, the team that players do not want to get traded to, the Memphis Grizzlies.
2: Memphis?
1: At 35.8% of the vote.
2: Memphis?
1: Number two, Washington at 11.7. Sacramento is three at 10.8. New Orleans at 6.7%. And Brooklyn is the fifth team at 5%, tied with Utah at 5%. So, okay, let's dissect this. Memphis, I can kind of understand. It's a team that's not necessarily winning. And LeBron James this past season trashed Memphis. He was out saying that there's nothing to do there and it's a boring town.
2: Yeah.
1: So, like, we've had active players trash Memphis.
2: That's fair.
1: But to get 35.8% of the vote.
2: That's a lot.
1: Is surprising.
2: That's a lot.
1: Washington, I'm not surprised.
2: Yeah.
1: They're the worst team in the league. Sacramento, not surprised. Right? Like, it's not only is it a bad team, it's a smaller city that's not on the coast. So I understand with Sacramento. New Orleans has been poorly run, but, man, I love the city of New Orleans.
2: New Orleans is a great town.
1: It's a great place
2: to
1: be. I love New Orleans. Brooklyn is surprising. It's surprising to me that even if it's a bad team,
2: still New York.
1: Players are not cool with going to New York.
2: Still New York.
1: Right. Like, I thought that they would be not on this list. I thought the number one team, the runaway team, to be the team that players did not want to get traded to, I thought it'd be Utah. Salt Lake City.
2: Yeah.
1: I thought that that would be the number one team players wouldn't want to be to get traded to.
2: I'm surprised that there's that big of a gap between Memphis and Washington, 35, almost 36% to 11%.
1: Right? Right? Like, that's wild.
2: That's crazy.
1: Memphis wasn't that bad. Like, Washington was by far the worst team in the league.
2: Yeah. Living situation, man.
1: Yeah, but is Memphis really that bad?
2: Apparently, if LeBron is trashing it, yes.
1: Yeah, but LeBron is living a life that, I mean, how bad can it be staying in five-star hotels? Or wasn't that his knock? Was that they don't have any exclusive five-star hotels or something like that?
2: Mm-hmm.
1: And so he was not happy with the accommodations in Memphis?
2: He's not happy with it.
1: All right. So there you go. The Athletic NBA players voted for their number one team they did not want to get traded to in Memphis. 35.8% of the vote is number one.
2: Wow.
1: It's Bleck and Abdallah here on Westwood One Sports and the Westwood One Sports app. I have a work computer. I have a laptop at home.
2: Yeah.
1: Both computers, I just go with the generic background.
2: Yeah,
1: Do you pick a background with your computer?
2: Nope.
1: I just let whatever it pulls up is whatever's there.
2: Good old generic.
1: I don't change it.
2: I think I have a beach on mine.
1: Oh, do you?
2: I think it. Yeah, beach.
1: I think my background right now is some water with a couple of geese and a mountain range in the background.
2: Yeah.
1: I think that's what those are.
2: Mm-hmm.
1: What's that over by the edge of the water?
2: I don't know.
1: They look like birds of
2: polar
1: some
2: bear?
1: Sort. No, it's not a polar bear.
2: Mm.
1: They're birds.
2: Okay.
1: It's not a polar bear. Raj is in Parts unknown in Colorado. And yesterday, Raj, you saw something that was interesting.
3: I did. I saw something of note. And to me, the punchline of it, but I'll lead with it, was as soon as it happened, I was like, I can't wait to tell Bleck and Abdallah about this tomorrow. That was like my first reaction. Okay, let me set the scene for you guys.
1: Okay.
3: I was taking my daughter dance class. My daughter is 8. Okay, so
1: sure.
3: You know, little girls, they go to dance classes, right? I'm taking her in yesterday afternoon. I'm the only dad there. Okay? It's all moms and it's Raj out here in parts unknown. Okay?
1: Right.
2: Hell yeah.
3: So I walk in and there's a couple other moms there getting their daughters ready, maybe some other kids there. And it is like the stereotype of the, like, just overwhelmed mom on every one of them I see. Okay? Like, I feel bad. You know, they're trying to, like, organize a million things. You can tell it's like, okay, if I get so-and-so to dance class, I can get 10 minutes to write. You know, it's that look.
1: Sure. Right. Right.
3: With the exception of one mom. All right.
1: Oh, no.
3: And there's one mom. And she's the mom, like, who's done up. Okay. She's looking very presentable. All right. And I note it. Okay. I'm like, okay. All right. That's the mom who I guess wants
1: to. Looking for a suitor at the dance studio.
3: Maybe so. And definitely trying to make everybody else feel bad. She got her stuff in.
1: Okay. All right.
3: So I'm going to sit down at the dance class, and she's got her laptop out. I'm like, oh, she's going to get some work done or whatever, I assume. And I go to sit down, and I swear I'm not trying to pry. The way it was positioned, she was at like a bench thing, and I'm just getting ready to sit down. I look over, and her desktop wallpaper is up. And her desktop wallpaper is a picture of herself. Not her kids. Her son was right next to her, and her daughter was obviously in the class. It was a picture of herself. And I went into deep thought of, is it okay to make your own headshot your desktop wallpaper? And that was when my next thought was, I can't wait to tell Bleck and Abdallah, because I know they're going to have thoughts on this.
1: Okay, well, so it was a work headshot, that's what you're saying?
2: Yeah, like, is it a
3: no, it
2: pic?
3: Looked like she might have been in nature or something. I didn't want to stare. So I didn't get a like super long
1: modeling,
3: look at it.
1: She's modeling in nature.
3: So, something like that.
2: She's like in the woods. She was like, this is like a destination.
3: Possibly.
2: Okay. Let's imagine.
3: Let's pretend, for argument's sake, that it was. You know, if Abdallah or you know what, Bleck loves Paris. Bleck, you go to Paris, and it's a picture of just you. Autumn's not even in the picture in front of the Eiffel Tower. Could you make that your desktop wallpaper?
1: No chance. So she's in the woods. She's just a picture of her in the woods enjoying nature.
3: I think she was doing like, I didn't get a great long look, but maybe let's say for theater of the mind, doing a yoga pose or something like that.
1: Oh, she's doing yoga in the woods.
2: Which one?
1: Okay.
2: Downward facing dog?
1: Yeah.
3: No, it wasn't that one. I know that one.
2: It wasn't that one. That's the only one I know.
3: Like arms kind of stretched out.
2: That's the only one anyone knows. Lotus?
1: Yeah, there's something Lotus.
2: Lotus pose?
1: Okay, so she's a yoga, perhaps a yoga instructor looking done up
3: at
1: the dance studio.
2: Let's not give her that much credit.
1: Raj, I mean, perhaps, you know, she, okay, all right, she's out there.
2: She's dripping in it.
1: All right, she, okay.
2: Okay, so many possibilities. This could be a work computer, okay?
1: And she's a yoga instructor?
3: It was a Mac. No offices are passing out Macs for work computers. Let's be honest, guys.
2: But it could be like a work, like it could be her work computer.
1: She's
2: self-employed.
1: She could run a yoga
3: if she
1: studio.
3: Were a yoga instructor, perhaps.
2: Okay.
3: Yes. Yeah.
2: Okay.
3: Maybe she has to make videos.
2: She could be.
1: And I assume she was in athleisure when she was at the dance studio.
2: Yeah.
1: This is the what we're describing.
2: She's in yoga pants. She's in yoga attire.
3: Yes.
1: Okay. It took a while to confirm, but yes, I think we're on to something here, Abdallah.
2: Okay.
1: Yes.
2: Here's the thing. Okay, so let's play out this scenario. Let's play single mom.
1: Yeah.
2: Okay.
1: Well, I mean, she might be with someone.
2: I'm just playing out the scenario because she's not in the picture with someone.
1: Okay.
2: Single mom.
1: Got it.
2: Work computer. Working computer.
1: Yes.
2: Okay. Doesn't want pictures of her kids on display.
1: Yeah, in the yoga studio she's working.
2: Exactly.
1: That.
2: So that's why the kids aren't in the background.
1: No
2: so
1: dogs, she had to choose, no pets, Raj,
2: well,
1: nothing?
2: Out in the wild.
3: Didn't see any pets, no pets.
1: Okay, just her.
2: So that's why she
1: yoga in the wild.
2: That picture. Now, I would just say if it's a work computer, because like I take my computer, this computer.
1: Yes.
2: I have it here with me at work.
1: Correct.
2: Obviously.
1: You are at work.
2: And at work. And, like, I take it with me, like, when we've gone to the Super Bowl, sure. We've gone to the draft. Yeah. Like, I take it with me.
1: You showed your desktop your desktop picture to Caden Proctor.
2: I did.
1: You showed it off.
2: I did. I showed
1: yes,
2: off.
1: Yes, you did.
2: I showed off my deck.
4: Large mail. Yes.
2: To Caden Proctor.
1: Yes.
2: And my background is just whatever. So if anybody were to be walking by and see my background, it's not like a picture of, like, my wife and my daughter. It's not a picture of me with my family.
1: It's
2: just whatever. Exactly. I feel like that's what she wants to present.
1: Yes.
2: Business.
1: Yes.
2: Business.
1: And Raj, I'm assuming, based on your descriptions, it's something to present.
2: Yeah, maybe she's presenting.
1: Is that a fair guess to say that she is trying to present what she is offering on the desktop?
3: Oh, boy. I mean, we're making some assumptions here. We're making some jumps.
1: Oh, yeah, now we are.
2: Well,
1: yeah.
2: Now we're making the assumptions. Right. Sure. Oh, yes. We're making
1: now
2: the assumptions.
1: We are. Yes,
2: now
1: correct.
2: We're the ones making the assumptions? Okay.
1: Thank you, Raj.
3: You're welcome, fellas.
1: There he is. Arts Unknown, Colorado. We will react to what Victor Wembanyama did last night against the Thunder. We were wowed. We'll talk about that coming up next.
0: This is Westwood One Sports.
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0: 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Here's Chris Black and Adam Abdallah.
1: That's right, Black and Abdallah here on Westwood One Sports, the Westwood One Sports app, Sirius XM, Channel 375, and all of our great radio affiliates around the country. I'm Chris Black, along with Adam Abdallah, broadcasting live from downtown Chicago. We're hanging out with you until 3 Eastern, and then we'll hand it off to Jim Rome right here on Westwood One Sports. You can call or text the show at 310-840-4910 as we continue to talk and be amazed by what we saw last night from Victor Wembanyama. The San Antonio Spurs beat the Thunder last night in double overtime, 122 to 115. Wemby had a performance for the ages. 41 points, 24 rebounds, double overtime, making big blocks, doing everything for the San Antonio Spurs, and essentially living up to what we were all waiting for and hoping for. And it feels needed in the NBA right now. In seeing the way Wembanyama plays and the fact that he looks different than anything we've ever seen before in the sport, but then he also shows up in the biggest stage on NBC prime time. Here we go, Western Conference Finals. Like the first time since 98 that we've had two teams face off with 60-plus wins in a playoff series. I think you have to go back to Bulls-Jazz in the finals the last time you had this, with the Thunder and the Spurs. So we are getting an all-time matchup. And the player with all of this promise and hope shows up and has a great game in game one. It was really cool to watch last night.
2: The youngest player with at least 40 points and 20 rebounds in a playoff game, hitting threes from the logo towards the end of the game. I mean, just great plays down the stretch, great plays in overtime, that game winner. And it was something that, yeah, you're right. I think that it lived up to the hype. I think that it is magnified too and also blown up because who it happened against, that it was the Thunder. And I think that going into the game yesterday, as we were previewing it, saying that when you do like the meme of who the country's rooting for, and the entire country says San Antonio Spurs, except sure, for the city of Oklahoma City, you know, and that part is blue,
1: yeah,
2: where it's Oklahoma City. The entire country is rooting for the Spurs, except for the city of Oklahoma City, because I feel like, yes, they have the MVP. Yes, they're going for their second title in a row. But the way that they have gotten to this point, the stigma around the Oklahoma City Thunder is that the way that they play, while they're great, and yes, they are the best basketball team in the NBA.
1: Yep.
2: When you go to somebody on the street, a casual NBA fan, a diehard NBA fan, and you just bring up

0: the Oklahoma City Thunder, the talk will be about the flopping and the foul baiting and how they kind of, you know, work the refs and everything like that. Whereas what the Spurs do and what Victor Wembanyama does and playing hard defense and, quote, ethical basketball, and this is what was needed and kind of unexpected. Going on the road in game one, extremely hostile environment, as a 6.5-point underdog, and pulling out the win in double overtime, stealing home court advantage is something that I don't think anybody expected to happen in yesterday's game.
1: I think some of that, though, to layer into the conversation of why people are choosing to support and follow and like what the Spurs are doing in comparison to the Oklahoma City Thunder, I think a lot of it has to go with the style of personalities. And what is so apparent to me is just the connection between Wembanyama and Stephon Castle. Stephon Castle is not shy about saying, what did he say going into halftime? We could be the best basketball team in the world if we do this.
0: Mm-hmm.
1: Right? Like, he's not arrogant. He's confident. Right? Like, it comes across differently. And Maybe it's because we've seen Stephon Castle win in college. You know, he won at UConn. He's a champion in college. He is a stud, man. And the fact that he's a tough dude, you know, Dylan Harper was fantastic last night. To see the rookie, and I always think it's, with the way my brain works, is that when we get to this point of the postseason, players who were drafted last year are no longer rookies. You played in a full NBA season. You're in the playoffs now. We always see it, and then people expect rookies to kind of falter at this stage. We shouldn't. You're no longer a rookie when you get to the Western Conference Finals in your first season. Like, he's had enough seasoning to be ready for the moment. And Harper was incredible last night. He's a tough dude as well, defensively playing great defense. And he was in the passing lanes multiple times. And I just feel like the style of what Wembanyama brings to the table is just different than you see from the Thunder players, who are all look at me, complain to the refs, let's flop our way through a game. Where Wembanyama, when a call goes against him, what's the first thing he does? Every time he claps to himself, and then he walks over to a teammate and goes for a high five.
0: Mm-hmm.
1: If you notice, when things don't go right for the Spurs, Wembanyama internalizes that and goes and gets dapped up from his teammates. He's not arguing and barking with the referees. He's not laying on the court acting like Chet Holmgren has done at various points in the postseason. There's just an aura. And I think it's the phrase that kids would use today is aura farming. And it feels like the Thunder are a bunch of farmers. They are constantly trying to be the cool kids in class at every step. Even when the MVP is announced and the whole conversation is, look at all the Burberry trench coats that SGA bought his teammates. And what did he buy? He all bought them APs.
0: Yeah.
1: Which, by the way, my wife says that those watches are probably $100,000 each.
0: Yeah, I know. I'd be
1: that,
0: I
1: mean, that listen, right? Like, if you
0: nice
1: got the money,
0: be,
1: I guess.
0: It'd be nice to be one of those teammates right now.
1: Sure. Yeah. But the point being is that the vibes coming from Oklahoma City is always more about their fashion and, like, them trying to be cool instead of just getting to work and playing basketball.
0: Yeah.
1: And the vibes I get from the Spurs is like, that's what they are. Wembanyama is just obsessed with basketball, understands the history. He wants to be great. And I think that's the vibe and why people sense it. It's authentic and people like that. And that's why people want to root for the Spurs to take out the Thunder in this series.
0: I think it comes from the organization too. Like, I'm not trying to take anything away from what Wemby did or what the players did, but these are the Spurs that we're talking about, right? Like, Mitch Johnson has done a great job. And I'm not trying to take anything away from the players or Mitch Johnson himself, but Popovich has been around this team sporadically throughout this season. And, like, you see him on the side during practices. And, like, I believe after Wembanyama was ejected from the game, Popovich went to the airport, and he was, like, the first person to meet him at the airport after he got off the plane for the next game.
1: It's not only him. All of the players from the past are all around, always.
0: And so the Spurs have this great organizational philosophy of getting all these former players, Popovich around. They're just a great basketball organization that doesn't do everything that the Thunder are doing. And again, the Thunder are a great basketball team that don't need to be doing all of this stuff. They would be a great basketball yeah. team without all the foul baiting and without all the flopping and without all of the complaining and without all of that. And the Spurs, it's not surprising that a guy like Dylan Harper was ready for the moment yesterday. And it's not surprising that a guy like Stephon Castle has come on and played great minutes and been a great rebounder and been a great defensive player, or that Wembanyama was ready for the moment yesterday. Like, none of this stuff is surprising because you look at the name on the jersey and it's the San Antonio Spurs. Because of what they were and what they've always been able to do as an organization, and who they keep bringing around and seeing the former players in the stands and at practice and everything like that, it's not surprising. And then, of course, you add in the talent that is Victor Wembanyama and, like, the literal alien that he is. It's his logo. It's what he's doing. And so him showing what he's capable of yesterday at the height of his powers is just insane.
1: Wow, it's not even the height of his powers. I know. Like, we're just getting started.
0: That's what's crazy.
1: With this Wemby thing.
0: Look at the ages of the stars that I just mentioned, of Harper and Castle and Wembanyama. This is just starting. Like, this is the beginning of whatever this is going to be. I know it's just game one of the Western Conference Finals, too, and some of this can be hyperbolic, but if this is the beginning of what's to come, this is could be the start of the players that we just talked about and Popovich and that run. This could be the start yeah. of another dynastic run of the Spurs organization.
1: No doubt. Yesterday was an all-time youngest starting lineup in NBA Conference Finals history from the Spurs. An average age of 22 years and 346 days.
0: Insane.
1: So it is an all-time, you know, we've never seen a starting lineup in a Conference Finals younger than the group of the Spurs last night. So before the game, Shai Gilgeous-Alexander was handed the Michael Jordan MVP trophy for the regular season. Clearly, it has motivated Victor Wembanyama. And here's Wemby talking about, was it personal not getting the MVP this season?
2: Pretty natural response for a competitor to see another competitor get something that he wants, you know, whether it's the MVP trophy or whatever it might be. I'm just curious if that was in your mind at all, knowing that Shai had got that award and you were in the top three for it. And, you know, did any part of tonight feel personal? Some of your facial expressions kind of look like you were really, really going for it.
3: Yeah, for sure. Everything you just said.
1: Wemby also went on when asked about seeing SGA get the trophy. This is his answer pregame.
4: What does it feel like to see someone else get the MVP trophy right before you step into, I guess, what is basically the biggest game of your career, and then to have the best performance of your career?
3: Feels like I still got a lot to learn, and I want to get that trophy, you know, many times in my career.
1: So there you go, Victor Wembanyama. And I also think there's something culturally where you look at some of the players, and I know that SGA is from Canada, but SGA was also part of the AAU upbringing. So, like, he's not from the States, but he mm-hmm. also was a player that was playing young when he, you know, coming up through and being friends with everyone. And I feel as if there's a different kind of vibe.
0: Yeah.
1: Like, Wembanyama was over in France playing in a pro league before he came over here. He's not buddy-buddy with anyone. He doesn't need to. And I do. We see that same, like, kind of attitude as Jokic. Nikola Jokic is also the same way, where, like, he is just trying to win. Like, he doesn't care about other people. And Wemby admitting that this is something he wants is cool to see in this day and age.
0: The difference is Jokic, this is a job to him. This is a 9-to-5 for
1: yeah.
0: Jokic.
1: Yeah.
0: Wemby, this seems like more of his life.
1: Like an obsession.
0: And yeah, this is yeah. an obsession for him. And Jokic, this is his 9-to-5 until he can get home to his horse hobby. So that's kind of the difference. But
1: his horse hobby.
0: I will say that this has kind of shifted everything. It is one game, but for the first time since the start of the playoffs, the Oklahoma City Thunder are now plus money to win the NBA title. They've been like minus 150, 160 to win the NBA title, which is crazy to begin with. Someone to be in the field to be a minus number, and they're now plus 125, and they're only minus 115 to win the series. And going into this, they were to last night's game, they were around minus 200. So just because of one game, they've come down and are now plus money to win the title. They're still 6.5-point favorites tomorrow night for game two, but the momentum has definitely shifted because now, even if they win tomorrow night and go to San Antonio, tied at a game apiece, the atmosphere in San Antonio is going to be, and I hope they do.
1: You want the fiesta crowd.
0: I want that fiesta.
1: You want the colors.
0: I want the fiesta so bad. That for game three better be a fiesta crowd.
1: It's Black and Abdallah here on Westwood One Sports and the Westwood One Sports app. We're asking you to text the show at 310-840-4910. Who's the last athlete that wowed you? Last night was a wow performance from Wemby. My answer is Shohei Ohtani. What we've seen Ohtani do in the playoffs, in the last two seasons winning World Series with the Dodgers, being the best hitter in baseball and also one of the best pitchers in baseball, and the performances he's had in the playoffs, to me, were absolute wow. So who's the last athlete that you think back to, man, like, that was absolutely a wow performance? You can text the show at 310-840-4910. Black and Abdallah here on Westwood One Sports and the Westwood One Sports app. Let's play a game. Let's bring in Raj Sharon. Let's play Wemby or. Hello, Raj.
5: Hello, fellas. All right, rapid fire. We would never over-exaggerate anything in the world of sports this quickly, right? All right, so here we go. We're going to start with the under 25 division. You got to make a pick. No riding the fence. Abdallah. All right, here we go. Wemby or Anthony Edwards? Wemby or Ant?
0: Wemby.
1: Wemby or? You're going Wemby?
0: Yeah.
5: You guys both going Wemby? That was a softball.
1: Yeah, Wemby.
5: Wemby or Paul Skeens?
1: Ooh, baseball.
0: Wemby. Paul Skeens going to have 5-time jump surgeries by next year.
1: Yeah, but Wemby's skinny legs. You never know. You never know, Abdallah.
0: Skinny legs.
1: Don't do this to me. I'm going to go with Wembanyama, Raj. That's my answer.
5: All right, guys. This one, I admit, I had some joy writing it down. Wemby or Caleb Williams, guys?
1: Oh, no. Caleb Williams or Wembanyama?
5: You guys broadcasting from the great city of Chicago, lifetime Bears fans. Wemby
1: he's going to win a Super Bowl for the Chicago Bears. It's going to happen.
0: Listen, Raj, football's a team sport, all right? There's offense, defense, or special teams, all right? It's not just one guy that can take over a game the way that Wemby can. So, unfortunately, I am going to have to go with Caleb Williams.
1: Wow, you're going with Caleb.
0: No, I mean,
1: what do you mean? You just said Caleb Williams.
0: Yeah, look, the odds would say that it's going to be Wembanyama that's going to be more successful. Like, Wembanyama's on a trajectory here where he's going to win multiple MVPs. He's going to win multiple defensive players of the year for sure.
1: I didn't know you were a Caleb hater.
0: I'm not. Okay.
5: By the way, guys, I do want to shout out the bet here. It is Alpha Juan, who is Wemby's favorite French rapper. But I don't know French, so I didn't know how to beep out any potential French customers. So we're just getting the beep, but a little French rap.
1: All right. I'm going to answer this question honestly. Here's the thing, Raj. Wembanyama, if he lives up to the potential, is a no doubt lock Hall of Famer with a couple of championship rings, one of the all-time great athletes that we've ever seen in any sport. And no matter how good Caleb Williams can be, I don't think that that's necessarily in the cards. I don't think that Caleb is going to pass up Patrick Mahomes of, like, the quarterback of this generation. Or, like, chase down Tom Brady. It's just not realistic. I don't
5: think
1: it's the
5: case.
1: You can't
5: even look at Black right now if you're watching on YouTube. Look at him.
0: You hear that, Chicago?
1: I think you have to go Wembanyama.
0: You hear that?
5: All right, guys, let's move out of the under 25s. We got to go. All right. Out of the 25s to current day, Wemby or SGA?
1: Wemby.
0: Wemby
5: or Scottie Scheffler?
1: Oh, okay. All right.
0: Scotty Scheffler hasn't won since he went to jail.
1: What are you talking about? He's won a lot of majors.
0: Has he? How many has he won since he went to jail? I think he maybe has won since he went to jail.
1: Okay, I think this.
0: Got a felon.
1: Okay, I'm gonna go Scheffler. I'm gonna go Scotty Scheffler.
5: All right, Raj. Wemby or Shohei Ohtani?
1: Shohei.
0: Yeah, probably Ohtani.
1: Shohei Ohtani at this point.
0: Ohtani's probably gonna be the best baseball player
1: any of us have ever seen.
0: Ever. So yeah, Wemby's never gonna. I don't think Wemby's gonna eclipse Jordan. So
5: all right, Wemby or put a pin in that, Abdallah. Wemby or Patrick Mahomes?
1: Mahomes. Like I'm leaning towards the idea of accomplishments that I've already seen. It's so tough this early on to say someone's going to win multiple championships, MVPs. It's so tough. So I'm gonna go Mahomes.
5: All right, now we're gonna look into the future, guys. Now you really have to project. All right, soccer boys, Wemby or Cristiano Ronaldo?
0: It was so derogatory.
1: I felt that. Anger in that.
0: It was so mean.
1: Let us like the great sport. Come on. Wemby or Ronaldo? It's Ronaldo, dude. Yeah, it's Ronaldo.
5: Wemby or Wayne Gretzky?
1: Oh, it's Gretzky.
0: Gretzky, the great one. Come on.
1: Gretzky. What's the stat with Wayne Gretzky? He has more assist points than anyone else has goals scored in NHL history.
0: Like that, yeah.
5: Wemby or Muhammad Ali?
1: Muhammad Ali.
0: Yeah.
1: It's Ali.
5: Wemby or Tiger Woods?
1: Tiger Woods.
5: Wemby or Tom Brady?
1: Tom. I don't know if there's going to be a name on
0: this. Not Leather Daddy Tom, but...
1: Yes.
5: Wemby or Babe Ruth?
1: Oh, I'm going to go Wembanyama. I'm going to go Wemby. Babe Ruth did his work against other people that should be working at the dock. Come on. That wasn't real back in the day.
0: Depends on what you believe about Babe Ruth.
1: I'm going Wemby.
0: And what he may have been and what he may have actually been.
5: And finally, guys, Wemby or Michael Jordan. And that's
0: Jordan, get out of here.
1: You told Raj to get out of here.
0: What do you think I've got on my feet today? I'm not wearing Wembys.
1: Oh, his shoes look nice.
5: The disrespect for Wemby. And again, shout out to his favorite French rapper, Alpha One, for the beat there.
1: Thank you, Raj. We appreciate it. It's Black and Abdallah here on Westwood One Sports and the Westwood One Sports app. Wemby or? It's a good game. I like that. Jordan, get out of here. Get out of here, Raj.
0: Lace it up, Mike. You think people are fighting in the streets over Wembys? Get out of here.
1: Maybe one day.
0: Nope.
1: Maybe one day they might.
0: Never.
1: I don't know if I've ever seen a funnier situation of a quarterback who values himself as someone to hold out from a team that's also not going anywhere. Like this quarterback and this team. We'll tell you about that story coming up next.
6: 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And vengeance has never looked better. Westwood One Sports.
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16: 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UC Weather.
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1: We'll talk a little football in just a couple moments here on Westwood One Sports. We're reacting to Wembanyama's big performance last night. 41 points, 24 rebounds, game one winner in the Western Conference Finals. The East Finals start tonight, 8 Eastern, Cavs and Knicks. And we've been asking people to text the show, 310-840-4910. When was the last time you were wowed by an athlete? Wow moment. Last night was a wow moment from Victor Wembanyama. I said Shohei Ohtani for me. Seeing him in the playoffs is definitely someone on my list. Who was on your list?
2: I put that it came coming from high school to college. It was Zion.
1: Zion Williamson.
2: And then also watching him in high school, the highlights, and then to the pros, Devin Hester.
1: Okay.
2: A little bit of a homer pick, but, you know.
1: You can text the show at 310-840-4910 from the 616. We have a texter that says, D. Rose. Coming into the league and dominating, had the Bulls back, so that was the last player that they saw. That was a wild player. From the 847, Jack Lambert was one that was a wild player back with the Pittsburgh Steelers back in the day on linebacker. That's a good one. Let's see. You can always text the show at 310-840-4910. Let's see. Kind of a homer pick from the 630, but Caleb Williams. Every throw he makes is unbelievable. It's an absolute wow, especially his throw against the Rams to Cole Kmet was an all-time top 10 wow moment.
2: I'm surprised you read that one.
1: Why?
2: I'm just saying you're out on the guy.
1: I'm not out on the guy.
2: You're out on
1: I just
2: the guy.
1: Said no, if you're saying career trajectory, Wembanyama or Caleb Williams, unfortunately, I think Wemby might be able to accomplish way more than Caleb Williams. Okay, let's see. From the 209... Texter Chad in California, he says, what about O.J. Simpson, the ultimate wow athlete? He could knife his way through any defense, also very large hands, and he would like me to play the large male sound effect.
3: The large male.
1: Yes, thank
4: Goodbye.
1: You.
4: No. Goodbye.
1: Goodbye, guys. Isn't that great?
2: Oh,
1: how great was that? Yes, OJ could knife
2: definitely
1: his way through a defense.
2: Must see TV nightly, I'll tell you that.
1: Yes, let's see. From the 585, texter says, am I the only one that wants to see the Bleck and Raj show? You got to leave your hometown bias behind talking to a national crowd now, Abdallah.
2: I didn't say anything. I just said that, you know, listen, Chris is out on Caleb Williams.
1: That's not what I said.
2: I know the next great quarterback when I see it, regardless of where I live. I don't know. I know Chris all of a sudden sits in the national chair. He can't talk Chicago sports. That's fine. Not allowed to talk Chicago Bears. All I know is they were a couple throws away from making the NFC Championship game, but apparently he's not good anymore.
1: Sure, yeah, he's not good. That's exactly what I said.
2: He set a record for most comebacks in the last 2 minutes of in the NFL season, but whatever. Not good anymore, apparently, right?
1: Correct. That's exactly what I said.
2: Can't talk about him anymore, right?
1: From the 208, Caitlin Clark. Yeah, that's
2: a good one.
1: Yeah,
2: that's a good one.
1: That's a very good one. She's... Especially at Iowa, she was incredible.
2: Mm-hmm.
1: Shooting from the logo, scoring all the points. Yeah, no doubt.
2: Remember how much it was to get in to see her games?
1: Oh, it was crazy. It's crazy. How about this one? This one I like as well. From the 541, Bo Jackson.
2: Yeah.
1: Bo Jackson was an absolute wow athlete.
2: Yeah.
1: He absolutely was. Baseball and football, it was incredible to watch Bo Jackson back in the day.
2: Yeah, that's a great one.
1: It's Black and Abdallah here on Westwood One Sports and the Westwood One Sports app. You can continue your wow athletes at 310-840-4910. You can continue texting the show. Abdallah, we have the story here that the Cardinals are conducting their OTAs this week. And Jacoby Brissett is still holding out. So as of Monday and into today, he has yet to be there for OTAs with the Cardinals. Jacoby Brissett holding out. It's funny to me because he's a backup quarterback holding out from a team that's expected to be one of the worst teams in football. To me, he obviously saw the money that Malik Willis got from the Dolphins and thinks he should get paid like that. Although he's a backup, I would say the same goes for Malik Willis. I'm surprised the Dolphins give him that money, but to me, he's a backup.
2: Well, yeah, look, Jacoby Brissett is number one on their depth chart right now, and I'm sure he wants a reworked deal because this is the last year of his deal. He's not making a lot of money. He's making backup money, like you said. The team also drafted Carson Beck, which is certainly a flyer. You know, like, you draft Carson Beck, you don't think he's going to be great this year if he develops into something cool. If not, the Cardinals have the lowest win total in Vegas right now at 4.5, along with the Miami Dolphins. The Cardinals have picked a lane. They are going to be bad this year, and they have not found their quarterback. They are going to be picking their quarterback next season, whether it's Arch Manning, whether it's Dante Moore, whether it's whoever it is. Doesn't matter who it is. They're going to be picking a quarterback. Jacoby Brissett, I don't know if it's a who do you think you are. It's more of a who do you think you play for? Like, you're not holding out as the starting quarterback of the New England Patriots or the Baltimore Ravens or the, you just mentioned them, the Chicago Bears, who are trying to make the playoffs and win. You're holding out from a team who's trying to lose the most games possible and have the number one pick. You're doing them a favor. Like, what are you trying to do?
4: Yeah.
2: The best case scenario for the Cardinals is they start Carson Beck and he sucks. Well, and then they draft another quarterback.
1: That's not the best case scenario for the Cardinals. The best case scenario is that they start Carson Beck and he's a good quarterback. That's the best case scenario. I disagree. I don't think the objective for the Cardinals this year is to be as bad as possible to try and tank for Arch Manning. That's not the case. You just drafted a quarterback in this year's draft.
2: Yeah.
1: You try to get the most out of that quarterback because your assessment of the Cardinals is exactly the opposite of the way that you're handling your opinion with the Steelers. The Steelers should not have Aaron Rodgers on the roster.
2: Yeah.
1: They should be as bad as possible.
2: Mm-hmm.
1: They just drafted a quarterback as well because they're going to hope that that's the development of the future.
2: But the plan is that if Drew Aller's, the plan should be that if Drew Aller's bad, you're drafting another guy. Like, I know Carson Beck isn't good. Boy, I know he likes that, to.
1: That's a tough look to, in back-to-back years, just keep drafting quarterbacks.
2: Well, you draft him in the third round of a draft that we know picks from the third round in next year's draft would be in the sixth or seventh round. Like, that's what we know about this draft. We know that Fernando Mendoza, the number one overall pick in next year's draft, would probably be a third round pick or a second, like a late second round pick.
1: Yeah.
2: He's going to go after all these other quarterbacks are going to be taken in next year's draft. Like, good for Fernando Mendoza being the number one overall pick in this year's draft. But I'm sorry, buddy. If you were taken next year or the year or 2 years ago, when it was Caleb Williams and Drake May and Bo Nix, all those other guys, like, you wouldn't have been picked that high. You just wouldn't have been. So Carson Beck and Drew Aller, I'm sorry, third round this year, cool. Next year, you would have been fifth round, sixth round pick, something like that. So to take a flyer on them is fine, but the reality is they're not great.
1: Season 3 of Netflix has announced the quarterbacks that they will feature for their show, Quarterback. Here are the names. Jaden Daniels, Cam Ward, Baker Mayfield, our guy, and Joe Flacco. Could you imagine if Brissett participated as well, and a part of the show was watching Brissett hold out and what goes into the holdout? I would watch that.
2: Yeah,
1: I would be down with that.
2: I would like to know his mindset. I'm hoping that it's just I don't have a contract for next year and I'm thinking about my future and I would like some more financial guarantee beyond this season that if he were to get hurt, that's all he's got, you know? But come on, man, what do you get in there and play?
1: Some of the other names are being texted to Bluck and Abdallah here at 310-840-4910. The WOW athletes that you've seen throughout your sports watching history. Patrick Kane, Charles Woodson, Devin Hester,
2: mm-hmm.
1: Bruce Jenner.
2: Mm-hmm.
1: So those are out there. You can
2: see.
1: Yep, yeah. Continue texting the show at 310-840-4910. We go to Mitch in New Jersey. You're on with Black and Abdallah. What's up, Mitch?
5: How's it going, Chris, Adam?
1: How's it going, my man?
5: What's up? Yeah. Wembanyama, he's Will Chamberlain II in the 21st century. But remember, Will only won one championship, and they changed the rules for him. And this guy, he's incredible, Wembanyama. He's like a giraffe. Imagine if he was more muscular, but he's strong. But I think Oklahoma's deeper, and SGA, he's going to take over. Watch. Three of their guys had bad games yesterday, including SGA. Chad Holtman, Colgrim, is only 3 inches shorter, and Hardenstein can put his body on him. I think it's going to be a great series, but I think Oklahoma pulls it out, and you see why they gave SGA another MVP. He's going to take over. You just watch. Because I don't think Wembanyama's going to cover SGA, and they do have good guards. They are San Antonio. But I think SGA is going to just take over and show why he's the MVP. And thanks for taking my call.
1: No problem, Mitch. Mm-hmm. Call again, all right, my man? That's Mitch in New Jersey hanging out with Black and Abdallah.
2: Yeah, I would not put it past the Thunder to obviously find a way to win game two. That's why they're trying to win another championship. That's why SGA's back-to-back MVPs. They're still the best team in the NBA, even though they

0: And Wembanyama was guarding him for a lot of it. Mm-hmm. But I think the plan for the Spurs defense is allow Caruso to shoot from the outside so then Wemby can play the rover defender and just be around the basket and help defense. And that is way more impactful than the 31 that Caruso got. I think mm-hmm. it was a plan that the Spurs put in place, and they were okay with it.
1: Yeah. Look, I think it was a great plan. It obviously got them the win. I just think that the Thunder will find a way to bounce back and win game two. I think that's what Vegas obviously thinks it well. It thinks as well. They're a 6.5-point favorite on DraftKings, and they'll go to San Antonio, tied at a game apiece, and to a very extremely hostile environment.
0: 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It's Black and Abdallah here on Westwood One Sports and the Westwood One Sports app. The Eastern Conference Finals start up tonight. Remember the Knicks? They're still in the playoffs. We haven't talked about the Knicks in weeks, it feels like. I know it's just days, but it feels like it's been a minute. We finally get the Eastern Conference Finals started up tonight. Cavs and Knicks, we preview that coming up next.
2: Well, guess who's back?
3: Aaron Rodgers has finally decided to return to the Pittsburgh Steelers.
2: It's a one-year deal for the future Hall of Famer. Reunited with Coach Mike McCarthy, they won a Super Bowl in Green Bay. Can they do it again in the Steel City? Westwood One Sports.
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1: 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We have the live stream up each and every day. Hanging out with you from noon to 3 Eastern right here on Westwood One Sports. Thank you to Raj and Roy for producing today's show. Jim Rome and the Jim Rome Show is coming up in 13 minutes right here on Westwood One Sports. We'll be back tomorrow from noon to 3. Hanging out with you talking sports. So game one of the Eastern Conference Finals is starting tonight. 8 Eastern, ESPN Television, the Cleveland Cavaliers face off against the New York Knicks. And this series, I thought, was the best possible matchup we could get in the Eastern Conference Finals. I think the Cavs match up with the Knicks the best as far as when we look at the two from the prior series. I didn't think Detroit matched up well with New York. Didn't think that they could score enough. And with these two teams, the Cavs coming in per game averaging about 120 points per game, and the Knicks defense limiting opponents to about 101 per game. So you got a team that can score, a team that plays really good defense, and we've also seen to this point in the playoffs, the Knicks offense has been pretty incredible. But a lot of that is sparked by their great defensive effort, which then leads them in transition in the open court and their ability to get out and run.
2: Yeah, you also have a team that's been off for what seems like a month and a half in the Knicks and the Cavs, who are just coming off a Game 7 win on Sunday. And so I hope this isn't, you know, the meme, the picture of the horse that's starting off being drawn really well, and then it turns into, like, the draw, it looks like it's being drawn by, like, a two-year-old.
1: Sure.
2: That's what I feel
1: I've
2: like.
1: I've seen that picture.
2: Last night's game into tonight's game might be, because the Knicks are so well-rested and the Cavs might be very tired. And so, look, the Knicks are a 7.5-point favorite going into tonight, and so it's a rust type of thing. But yeah, the Knicks, when they are scoring and their offense is on point throughout the playoffs, we've seen they look absolutely unstoppable.
1: Yeah.
2: They've been able to score 130 points, 125 points. It doesn't matter, but we know they have to do that because they are at times a defensive liability. They can't play any defense. And so if they get into some form of defensive matchup with Cleveland, I don't know if that's going to be the right game plan for them, because Cleveland's going to be able to take advantage of that. Like you mentioned, they have the shooting. They can take advantage of those defensive matchups because the Knicks don't have that.
1: Yeah, and I think when we look at the matchups overall in the backcourt, I think Bridges and Brunson facing off against Harden and also Donovan Mitchell. This is a great matchup, backcourt matchup. It'll be, I think, the thing that may change the outcome of the series is what do we get from Karl Anthony Towns.
2: Mm-hmm.
1: Karl Anthony, when you look at his ability, when he's aggressive and gets to the basket, he is great. But with Mobley playing defense the way he can he limit what Cat is trying to do offensively? And that's where I think the Cavs, why they're a good matchup for the Knicks, because they're big inside.
2: Yeah.
1: And, you know, they also have Allen down low for the Cavs, who had a great Game 7 against the Pistons. And I think it's going to come down to who can make shots late and, like, have that performance in the fourth quarter to really spark the win in this series. And you know, we'll have two traffic cones out there guarding each other, and Brunson and Harden, as they both just go up and down the court trying to score. But, you know, I think that this is a fascinating matchup, and it's not going to have the same sizzle as what we saw last night, because with the Thunder and the Spurs, the two best teams in the league facing off in the conference finals, it's a little bit different. But I think these will be competitive games, and I think this will be a good series. And I don't know if the Knicks are going to run away with it as much as the way it looked heading into this series, right? Like, we had the conversation, you know, I think you asked me last week when they advanced to the conference finals, can the Knicks win the NBA finals? Like, we were having the conversation of, like, placing them in the finals already.
2: Mm-hmm.
1: And I'm not sure about that. I think this is a 6 or 7 game series. And I think two really good teams that match up well against each other.
2: Yeah, I think, again, it comes back to whether or not the Knicks are playing well offensively. Because defensively, we know it can be great, but most likely it's not going to be. If they're hitting threes, if they can do all that, if they look like they have at times, we know they can match up. But what, again, I don't think they can win the finals because of what we saw last night. Those are two teams that are playing
1: a completely different
2: brand of basketball than the Cavs and the Knicks are playing.
1: No, I agree with you on that. I think when you stack up against the West, neither of these teams can win the NBA Finals.
2: Yeah.
1: But I do think that this is going to be a good series in the East. So it tips off tonight, 8 Eastern, ESPN Television, Eastern Conference Finals, Game 1, Cavs and Knicks. Lucky Abdallah hanging out with you here on Westwood One Sports and the Westwood One Sports app. Hey, Abdallah, do you have any zoo news?
2: Chris, I always have zoo news.
3: Well, hello, Mr. Lion. Here's the latest edition of the zoo news.
1: What do you have over
2: Let's
1: there?
2: Go all the way to Japan.
1: Okay, all right.
2: Do you remember Punch the Monkey?
1: Punch the Monkey.
2: You remember the little monkey? He didn't have any friends. And then people were like upset that he didn't have any friends.
1: Did he have like a little plush viral. Toy?
2: Yeah, he had a little plush toy. People were like upset that he didn't have any friends.
1: Yes.
2: And then he slowly was then like he found someone to like take care of him. And then he was slowly making friends.
1: He was
2: an international superstar. And then he kind of disappeared for a while.
1: Oh, no.
2: Well,
1: he's missing?
2: Two people were arrested after a person broke into Punch the Monkey's enclosure in Japan.
1: Wow.
2: The zoo has said. Two people were arrested in Japan after a person broke into the viral Punch's enclosure at a zoo outside of Tokyo, officials have said. The Ichikawa City Zoo said on social media Sunday that there had been an intruder in the monkey enclosure. Two people were apprehended by police. The zoo said it performed safety checks on the animals. It said that no abnormalities were observed, but that countermeasures were going to be put into place. The images online showed a person wearing a bright blue suit and a smiley face mask scaling the fence and jumping into the zoo and trying to get into the monkey enclosure before an alarm went off. Okay. Punch and his stuffed monkey toy won the over the internet's hearts earlier this year after he was cast away by other monkeys living with him and rejected by his own mother.
1: I saw this on the news last night. Did not realize it's that same monkey. Did not realize.
2: Same monkey. And I went, listen, we know the animals. They don't like to be in the zoo, but we don't recommend trying to break them out.
1: Yeah, don't let them out.
2: Don't let them out. Let us out.
4: The zoo is overloaded.
1: Nope.
2: Don't let them out.
1: You're not supposed to jump in.
2: Don't do that. Yeah, we don't want you to do that. Punch is doing just fine with his new mom after his other mom rejected him, and he's still got the little stuffed animal.
1: I honestly saw that on the like NBC Nightly News last night.
2: NBC News,
1: Did not realize it's the
2: same monkey.
1: Same little monkey.
2: Same monkey, Chris.
1: Did not realize.
2: And that. Yes. Is what's new
1: at the
2: zoo.
1: Yeah.
4: That's what is new at the zoo. Mm-hmm.
1: Wow. I did not know that that was the same.
2: Same punch monkey.
1: Yeah. I didn't know.
2: Same macaw or however they say it.
1: That's a bird. Isn't that a bird?
2: But it's a M-A-C-A-Q-U-E.
1: What is it?
2: M-A-C-A-Q-U-E. How do you say that?
1: Yeah, that sounds good.
2: Okay. I don't know.
1: Did not realize that's the same little monkey.
2: Yeah, same little guy.
1: Does he still look sad?
2: No, not anymore.
1: Okay, so he's okay now?
2: Yeah.
1: All right, that's Abdallah. I'm Black and Abdallah here on Westwood One Sports. Jim Rome and the Jim Rome Show is coming up next.
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15: ABC News. I'm Dave Backer. Six states holding midterm primary elections today in a closely watched Kentucky Republican primary. Incumbent Congressman Thomas Massie has conceded to Trump-endorsed challenger Ed Gallerein. Massie spoke to supporters after he says he spoke to Gallerein.
16: I have called and conceded the race. We've been honorable the whole time, and we're going to stay that way.
15: The president posting on social media tonight, quote, he was a bad guy about Massie. And then he said he deserves to lose.
17: The Justice Department preparing to bar the Internal Revenue Service from investigating past actions of President Trump, his sons, and their companies. As part of the DOJ settlement of President Trump's lawsuit against the IRS, ABC Justice reporter Alex Mallon reports.
18: We saw from the Justice Department post a new document, an addendum to this settlement agreement from yesterday, that basically preclude the IRS from mounting any further investigations of President Trump, his family, or companies that are associated with him. This is an extraordinary legal document that goes well beyond the settlement that we signed. Critics are basically describing this as a self-pardon by the president to preclude any further IRS investigations of his company or his businesses.
17: New details emerging about Monday's deadly shooting at a San Diego Islamic Center. Authorities say the security guard police delayed the shooter on their way in, engaging in a gun battle so that 140 children inside the mosque could go into hiding as police came. ABC's Alex Stone is in San Diego tonight.
19: They believe the shooters chose to leave when they heard sirens coming on their way outside, shooting and killing two more victims. The FBI says it has recovered writings. It describes those writings as a manifesto. It says that the manifesto, as they describe it, is full of hate against all religions and against multiple races. Alex Stone, ABC News, San Diego.
17: More than 830 flights canceled as a line of storms from Texas, Toronto causes ground stops and ground delays. You're listening to ABC News.
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1: 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It does not matter.
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16: Hey, Booga!
15: You're strutting like this guy right now. Last two nights, NBA playoffs, going to be hard to top them, man. Incredible fourth quarter. Comeback win tonight in overtime by the Knicks. Biggest comeback win in the NBA in 13 years. 22 down with 7.5 left to go. Jalen Brunson hit shot after shot. The Knicks admitted we were hunting James Harden defensively. And Jalen Brunson winds up with a 38-point night. And the Knicks have a one-game-to-none lead that feels like a 3-0 lead over the Cavaliers. Now, tomorrow's going to be a tough day for the Cavaliers, right? Tough day for
17: terrible.
15: Them. Tough day for
17: I
15: Knicks.
17: I mean, Kenny Hayward. Should be fired. Yeah. I mean, we laid out the perfect blueprint
15: again,
17: as to why.
15: You can have Tibbs coaching that game tomorrow, Wednesday night. I guarantee he's close. I guarantee he's probably like just outside of MSG walking around trying to find a way to get it.
17: Looking after it for Thursday. I can't wait. That'll be absolutely brilliant. But yeah, the podcast will go up in a couple of minutes. Thanks to the entire squad, Brandon and Ian in the back, Justin and Alex making it sound so pretty and giving us they give you full support
15: of
17: Knicks in four.
15: Full support. Again, I'm from the future.
17: And no hamburgers.
8: Knicks in four.
15: I said
8: Knicks in four.
15: I told you in the third quarter, we'll play back your Knicks in four mocking when they win in an hour. The Knicks won the game the next hour. I'm from the future. But
8: Knicks in four!
15: You know who's going to have a really tough day tomorrow? Boy, really tough day.
17: James Harden.
15: Cavs having a tough day. Knicks haters having a tough day. James Harden.

0: The Knicks fans were chanting, "We want Wemby! We want Wemby!" No, you don't. No, you don't. No, no, no.
1: Wrong.
0: This is the junior varsity. The Eastern Conference is the junior varsity. The varsity is whoever wins between San Antonio and Oklahoma City. I'm just saying. That's all I'm saying. So we'll push back the old ant. Sometimes ants don't give the best advice. We'll get to that coming up a little bit later on. Time now for the Who Am I game. No crazy stats from basketball that work for the Who Am I game. So we'll go to baseball, where Ranger Suarez owns a 1.12 ERA over his last seven starts for the Boston baseball team. That is the best earned run average for a Red Sox starter over a seven-game span within a single season since Chris Sale in 2018 and me.
2: Who?
0: Again, Ranger Suarez owns a 1.12 ERA over his last seven starts. That's the best ERA for a Red Sox starter over a seven-game span in a single season.
2: Who?
0: Since Chris Sale in 2018 and me.
2: Who?
0: Who am I? That is the question. If you know the answer, hit us up on X at Ben Maller. We'll get to that. We will do it next.
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11: This is Dr. Catherine Albrecht, and you're listening to WJOL, the voice of Joliet. There's a new invasive species on the loose, and it's not a fish or a plant. Turns out we now have to be on the lookout for Canadian super pigs. I'm Dr. Catherine Albrecht, back with details on this porcine pest in a moment.
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1: Good morning, I'm Dawn Desart. A community is coming together to mourn and seek answers after the deadly shootings at a San Diego place of worship.
2: Last night, hundreds gathering at Lindbergh Park, next to the Islamic Center of San Diego. That is where three members were shot and killed by two teenage gunmen. Syed, who only gave his first name, is about the same age. He is a member of that mosque and says this vigil represents a reminder.
3: Very important to me to be here and share this prayer with the whole community.
2: He says a prayer of mourning, healing, and educating others about religion. I'm Phil Farrar.
1: Californians are now calling for an end to Islamophobia. On the roads this morning, some problems early. Westbound I-80 is crawling from Richard Street to just before Larkin due to a stalled semi in the right lane. Inbound I-55 slows early from Cicero to downtown. And in Wilmington, we've got an accident with injuries at Coal City Road just east of Route 53. The weather forecast from Will County's Weather Center. Here's Chuck Brady.
4: Good morning. From the WJOL Will County Weather Center, we got a couple of good-looking days in front of us. We'll start with this Wednesday, which gets us up the hump of the work week, at least for most of us anyway. Partly sunny skies, we'll get up to a high of 62 this afternoon. Could be a little bit breezy, around 15 to 20 mile an hour wind gust. Partly cloudy tonight with a low in the mid-40s, around 44. And then for Thursday, more sunshine on the way with a high of 67 in the afternoon. That trend continues until Friday when we're a good chance to see some rain on Friday afternoon. Right now, it looks like a 60 to 70% chance of rain on Friday afternoon lasting into Friday night. But the weekend ahead looks good. Sunshine with highs in the mid, possibly the upper 70s. From the WJOL Will County Weather Center, I'm staff forecaster Chuck Brady.
1: At 5:40, it is 52 degrees. President Trump told lawmakers yesterday that he'd like to end the conflict with Iran very quickly. Trump added that action would come fast and predicted oil prices would fall as a result, while insisting the administration was close to resolving the war and preventing Iran from obtaining a nuclear weapon. The State Department is warning against travel to several nations experiencing a growing Ebola outbreak.
5: Officials strongly urged U.S. citizens from visiting Democratic Republic of Congo, South Sudan, and Uganda for any reason. The department also recommended that people reconsider travel to Rwanda. It follows a Monday announcement from the CDC banning foreign travelers from three Ebola-impacted countries after an American physician working in the impacted area tested positive for the virus. Foreign passport holders are restricted from entering the U.S. if they have been in Uganda, the Congo, or South Sudan in the last 3 weeks. I'm Chris Caraggio.
1: Meantime, the U.S. is making a special exemption to health restrictions to the Democratic Republic of Congo's national soccer team so they can compete in the upcoming World Cup. Current rules bar non-Americans who have recently been in the Democratic Republic of Congo, Uganda, or South Sudan because of that Ebola outbreak. But State Department officials say plans are in place to allow the team entry with enhanced health screenings. Acting Attorney General Tom Blanche defended an IRS settlement that gives President Trump's Justice Department a $1.7 billion trust. The settlement says the money will be overseen by a Trump-appointed panel and provided to parties who claim to be victims of the previous administration. Blanche was pressed on the issue by Senate Democrats on Tuesday.
6: It was only when Blanche left the Hill yesterday that this other extraordinary document hit the DOJ's website. And this document includes a graph that says that as an addendum to that Monday settlement agreement, the IRS is now precluded from forevermore looking at, examining, or reviewing President Trump's tax returns, the tax returns of his family, the tax returns of any businesses or companies or public trusts or private trusts that they may be associated with.
1: And that is ABC's Alex Mallon on the Start Here podcast. Did you hear about this? In Manhattan, Midtown Manhattan in New York City, a woman killed after opening her car door after parking and then falling into a manhole.
7: The horrific scene in Midtown Manhattan where a 56-year-old mother and grandmother fell to her death through an uncovered manhole. Donna K. Gosage parked her Mercedes SUV in front of Cartier and atop the open manhole, stepping from the car and dropping 10 feet.
8: As soon as she stepped out, it's like she took one step forward and just disappeared.
7: The medical examiner's office is still investigating the woman's death, but police said when she fell through the hole, she went into cardiac arrest from the intense steam

0: Slam 5 times, raking up 18 nominations in its almost 30-year run. The season premieres September the 16th on Comedy Central. New episodes will drop every other Wednesday. I'm Mark Mayfield.
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It's 5:46, and it's time for sports on 1340 WJOL. We will start with high school baseball, the WJOL game of the week. We're in Wilmington, a late season, just before the postseason starts, matchup between Joliet Catholic and Wilmington. This one started off with J.C. Hagan, a two-run home run in the first inning. Wilmington hung in, in fact, tied the game at four, but the Hilltoppers pulled away with a few runs late, and they win by a final score of 8-4. Postseason gets underway for some teams that have regional play-in games as early as Monday. Most teams will play either Wednesday or Thursday of next week in the regionals. Joliet Slammers played in front of 4,219 paid and lost to Lake Erie yesterday morning at Slammers Stadium. 10-6 was the final score. Slammers fall to 3-7 to start the season. 10:05 first pitch again against Lake Erie. Get these early games in, get a lot of school kids in the ballpark. Chicago White Sox scored two runs in the top of the ninth for a 2-1 win over Seattle at T-Mobile Park. Chase Meidrath tied the game with an RBI single before Andrew Benintendi drove in the go-ahead run. Brian Hudson earned his second win in relief. Sox are in second place in the AL Central, 25-23. Sean Burke will pitch this afternoon at 3:10. Cubs have lost four in a row. 5-2 loss to the Brewers from Wrigley Field. Cubs gave up the first five runs of the game before getting a pair in the bottom of the eighth. Nico Horner and Seiya Suzuki both drove in a run. Ben Brown was charged with the loss. Northsiders are in third place just like that. They go from, I think, 17 above 500 at 29-12. It was 27-12, so 15 over 500. But now 29-20. Edward Cabrera will pitch against the Brewers tonight. That's at 6:40. New York Knicks stunned the Cleveland Cavaliers, outscoring Cleveland 44-11. Yeah, 44-11 over the last 7 minutes. And the Knicks win. That's 8 playoff wins in a row.

0: 115-104 in overtime. Game two will be tomorrow night. Tonight, it's number two of the Western Conference Finals from Oklahoma City. The Spurs up 1-0 following that double overtime win to open the season. The Dallas Mavericks are beginning the search for a new head coach, moving on from Jason Kidd after 5 years. Kidd has 4 years and more than $40 million remaining on his contract. Chicago Sky look to get on a winning streak. They host the Dallas Wings at Wintrust Arena tonight. Sky off to a 3-1 start. Remember, they got rid of Angel Reese in the offseason. NHL drops the puck on the conference finals. They continue Wednesday night. The playoffs do. Conference finals begin. Colorado will host Vegas for game one of the West from Denver. The East set to begin on Thursday. Carolina will host Montreal from Raleigh. Canes looking for their first win of the season after going 0-3 during the regular season. And day one of the NFL's spring meetings in the books in Orlando, Florida. League voted toward, as we told you yesterday, Super Bowl 64 to Nashville. In other news, the league announced that 10 games will be played internationally next year and that teams will not be allowed to protect games from being played out of the country. Previously, teams were allowed to prevent 2 games from being taken from their home stadiums, kind of like the Bears saying, we don't want to play the Packers in London. We want to play them here at Soldier Field. The NFL has now taken away that right, not right, but that option from NFL teams. And that's sports on 1340 WJOL. It's 5:51. Traffic, weather, headlines, things that we're going to be discussing right here on another edition of Slocum in the Morning. Next.
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0: It's 5:53, and you are listening to Will County's News Talk Sports 1340 WJOL. Hello, everybody, and welcome to another edition of Slocum in the Morning. This one for Wednesday, May 20th, 2026. We've got a big show, a lot of things happening. Details in a moment. First, WJOL traffic and weather. Here is Dawn Desart.
1: Good morning, Scott Slocum. You know what? Just the last report I told you about, the mess on westbound I-80, because of a stalled semi just east of Larkin, well, that semi has been cleared, and so are those delays. So good news, no delays on I-80 eastbound or westbound. Inbound I-55, slow early from Harlem to downtown, and in Wilmington, crews are on the scene of a crash with injuries at Coal City Road just east of Route 53. The weather forecast calls for partly sunny skies, breezy though, winds gusting 15 to 20 miles per hour. Our high today, 62 degrees. Right now it is 52. I'm Dawn Desart in the WJOL Traffic Center.

0: All right, thank you very much. We appreciate that, Don. It is 5:54, and here are some of the things that we're going to be talking about right here on 1340 WJOL. We've got Night Train Vec from the Joliet Slammers set to join us. Slammers off to a disappointing 3-7 start. I lost yesterday, but had a good crowd of over 4,000 people. These early games, a lot of school kids and the like, and there'll be another one this morning at 10:05. We'll talk to Night Train Vec about 8:12 this morning right here on 1340 WJOL. You know, we've talked a lot about 100-year anniversaries. Last year, WJOL. This year, the Rialto, Route 66. Our friends at Turk Furniture, 140 years in business. Milano Bakery, 110 years in business. Carlson Holmquist Sales has been serving Joliet since 1926. So they also are celebrating their 100th anniversary. Mike from Carlson Holmquist Sales will be live in our WJOL studios to talk about what 100 years means. That is a long, long time. Did the city of Joliet pass a new contract with AFSCME Local 440? There was a vote last night at the Joliet City Council meeting, and one of the stipulations was to allow employees to live at least 50 miles away from Joliet. Did that pass last night or did it not? We'll discuss. A WJOL listener has been keeping me posted on correspondence he's been having with Senator Rachel Ventura about the stretch of road between Lairway and Arsenal slash, all the way down into Elwood, basically. And we've got some numbers for you. Apparently, the Illinois State Police have been following closely the situation. Thank you for that. And they've been noticing some very interesting trends. We'll have those trends for you coming up later on this morning right here on 1340 WJOL. We also this morning are going to be discussing some of the other things that are happening, including Guide Will. What do you think Will County should look like? They've already had a couple of open houses, in fact, several of them. They had them in Monee, Plainfield Township, last week in Wilmington, and at Noel Park in Joliet. Guide Will, growing smarter, living better. What Will County hopes for you. What are your hopes for Will County's future? Will County's asking you. We're going to take this visioning survey on the air here this morning. It's online. We'll tell you how to get there. And I'll answer my questions for you as we go along. I don't think there's a lot of questions. No, it looks like there's just 10 questions. So we'll do that coming up later on this morning as well. And your questions, rather your answers, might be a bit different than mine. But we'll do that, and we'll have some fun with that. Speaking of fun, I've got tickets today to the Beyond Beer and Bourbon Fest, celebrating the 5th annual event in style. 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Two nights, big shows coming up. Seventh Heaven is going to be there on Friday night, and it's just going to be a blast. It's been a one-day deal, but now this year they've expanded it to 2 days, and we're going to have tickets to give away to the Saturday Beer and Bourbon Fest coming up a little bit later on this morning. We also are giving away Team Demolition Derby tickets for Military Night at the Dirt Oval, Route 66, for Saturday night. And we are going to be previewing Flags In, our annual broadcast presented by Newmark Credit Union. I'm going to be broadcasting live from Abraham Lincoln National Cemetery on Friday. We'd love to get as many volunteers as possible out to put the flags in. 85,000 flags have to go in Friday morning at 9 o'clock. Will you help? We hope so. It's 5:59. The news from ABC is next. And then Don DeSarge got Joliet and Will County's early morning news.
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4: News. I'm Sherry Preston. Another win for President Trump when it comes to ousting those who oppose him and his policies. Kentucky Congressman Thomas Massie, one of the few Republicans who pushed for the full release of all the Epstein files, was defeated in his primary by a Trump loyalist. Here's ABC's Jay O'Brien.
5: Massie brought Epstein survivors to Capitol Hill. He accused President Trump of abandoning his base on the Epstein issue, and it seemed like every time Thomas Massie opened his mouth about Jeffrey Epstein, Donald Trump grew even more angry and even more angry and even more angry. And it resulted in this primary challenger that Trump really handpicked to run against Massie.
4: Candidates backed by the president also did well in primaries in Alabama and Georgia. A shocking provision in President Trump's nearly $1.8 billion trust set up by the IRS to go to people who think they've been targeted by the government for political reasons. It was signed off on by Acting Attorney General Todd Blanche, says ABC's Alex Mallon.
6: It was only when Blanche left the Hill yesterday that this other extraordinary document hit the DOJ's website. And this document includes a graph that says that as an addendum to that Monday settlement agreement, the IRS is now precluded from forevermore looking at, examining, or reviewing President Trump's tax returns, the tax returns of his family, the tax returns of any businesses or companies or public trusts or private trusts that they may be associated with.
4: The suspects in the San Diego mosque shooting appear to have been radicalized with terror ideology online, former counterterrorism official and ABC News contributor John Cohen.
7: That's where the content lives. That's where the content that motivates and informs these attacks is spread. Mm-hmm. And that's where these attackers, whether ideologically motivated or not, seek to gain their immortality.
4: Those shot include the center's security guard. This is ABC News.
8: I know that hiring can be challenging. 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

0: horrible death in New York City when a 56-year-old woman got out of her SUV and fell into an open manhole where she died after 20 minutes down there. ABC Chief Investigative Correspondent Aaron Katursky.
1: The utility responsible for the manhole says the cover was dislodged after a multi-axle truck turning onto 52nd Street from Fifth Avenue drove over it. 12 minutes later, the suburban grandmother parked in that spot.
0: And when she got out, she fell in. The woman went into cardiac arrest from the intense steam heat in the ground below. The death toll from the outbreak of Ebola in the Democratic Republic of the Congo and Uganda has risen to at least 139 people. And now the CDC is imposing travel restrictions meant to keep the illness from entering the United States.
2: This is Jim Ryan. The health crisis comes as Congo prepares for its first World Cup appearance in 52 years. The team and its fans will stay in Houston, where Chancellier Nkaloa is a Congolese organizer.
3: It's an opportunity for us to show our culture, to show our strength, and also to show people where we came from.
2: Congo is to face Portugal in World Cup play in Houston on June 17th. Jim Ryan, ABC News, Dallas.
0: Target got a new CEO and embarked on a turnaround plan earlier this year. The results appear to be working. The company delivering better than expected sales today thanks to new collaborations for apparel and home goods. Target, the first major retailer to release numbers in the February through April period. I'm Sherry Preston, ABC News.
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7: Good morning, I'm Dawn Desart. We told you about this yesterday. On Sunday evening, Joliet police responded to a residence in the 400 block of Market Street for a report of a person shot. Officers found a 13-year-old boy in the home with a gunshot wound to the left shoulder. He was taken to St. Joseph Medical Center in critical condition and then was airlifted to Loyola Medical Center. Well, now another 13-year-old boy has been arrested, booked, and transported to the Will County River Valley Justice Center on a charge of reckless discharge of a firearm. A canine unit helped locate the gun believed to have been used in that shooting. Meantime, the juvenile victim remains in stable but critical condition following surgery. On the roads this morning, busy on I-55. It's slow from Harlem to Kedzie and then into downtown. Looking good on I-80 and on 355 this morning. In Wilmington, there's an accident with injuries at Cold City Road just east of Route 53. The weather forecast from Will County's Weather Center. Here's Chuck Brady.
8: Good morning. From the WJOL Will County Weather Center, we got a couple of good-looking days in front of us. We'll start with this Wednesday, which gets us up the hump of the work week, at least for most of us anyway. Partly sunny skies, and we'll get up to a high of 62 this afternoon. Could be a little bit breezy, around 15 to 20 mile an hour wind gust. Partly cloudy tonight with a low in the mid-40s, around 44. And then for Thursday, more sunshine on the way with a high of 67 in the afternoon. That trend continues until Friday when we're a good chance to see some rain on Friday afternoon. Right now, it looks like a 60 to 70% chance of rain on Friday afternoon, lasting into Friday night. But the weekend ahead looks good. Sunshine with highs in the mid, possibly the upper 70s. From the WJOL Will County Weather Center, I'm staff forecaster Chuck Brady.
7: At 6:07, it is 52 degrees. We've been seeing some pretty big backups on westbound I-80 over the Des Plaines River in the last couple of days. Why? Well, crews are doing bridge inspections only in the westbound lanes between 8:30 a.m. and 2:30 p.m., so expect intermittent delays again today and tomorrow when the crews are expected to wrap it up. NFL Commissioner Roger Goodell is offering an update on the status of the Bears Stadium saga. During an owners' meeting yesterday in Orlando, Goodell said the team is still committed to two viable sites, one in Arlington Heights and one in Hammond, Indiana.
9: I've spoken to the governor recently, and I think there's a focus on trying to get something done there, and then they'll have two viable sites that the Bears can make their decision from.
7: State lawmakers have until May 31st to pass a mega projects bill designed to keep the Bears in Illinois. An investigation by the Aurora Police Department Department Special Operations Group has led to the recovery of three loaded handguns, including one reported stolen handgun equipped with a machine gun conversion device, and the arrest of two teenagers, 18-year-old Jonathan Rios and a 15-year-old male, following a foot pursuit on Aurora's east side last Thursday evening. Aurora police received information that the individuals were allegedly displaying firearms in Aurora neighborhoods. As the case progressed, investigators identified Rios and the juvenile as being involved. Charges include aggravated use of a weapon for both Rios and for the 15-year-old. Additional charges are pending. If you noticed something strange in the skies over Lockport yesterday, the Lockport Police Department was conducting drone training exercises between 11 a.m. and 3 p.m. near West 2nd Street and Canal, South State Street between 2nd Street and 13th Street, and along Prime Boulevard. Residents may have seen those police drones as officers participated in FAA-compliant training designed to enhance public safety and emergency response capabilities. And a teen is suing Live Nation Entertainment over claims that she was sexually assaulted while intoxicated at a concert in Tinley Park last year. A lawyer for the teen says a man let her into a restricted area at the venue before assaulting her.
10: It was a space that any patron, any predator could walk into unchallenged. It wasn't a restricted area. It was a failure. Jane was let in there and no one stopped it.
7: The 16-year-old filed the lawsuit accusing the entertainment company of negligence. The suspected attacker, Roman Basso, has been charged with aggravated criminal sexual assault. It is 6:10 from the hands of Hope of Illinois and the Joliet Hope Center Newsroom. I'm Dawn Desart. 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
1: It's 6:12. This is 1340 WJOL. It's Wednesday. Man, we are cruising along down to start to the weekend. We are already at Wednesday, which means we're close to a three-day weekend. We're that much closer to a three-day weekend.
7: Can you believe that? It's already Wednesday. I woke up this morning going, what? Where did this week go?
1: What?
7: What?
1: Are you crazy, man?
7: What happened?
1: Well,
7: and the month is almost over. May is almost over. We're almost in June. Can you believe that?
1: I know that. I was going to explain to you what happens when
16: you know, the day, the sun comes, you know, the earth moves and the sun and the moon and it's rotation. And that's what happens. It's Wednesday.
7: Is that how it happens?
16: Yeah. Well, a little bit more specific. I could be, but I don't want to bore everyone. You're right. It is a quick week, and we've got 3 days to do whatever it is you want to do. Hopefully Friday you will come out to Flags Inn. We need volunteers. We've got 85,000 flags to place at about 9 o'clock on Friday. Be there by 8:30. We're going to be there broadcasting live. Come on out. Say hi. Where we broadcast from is exactly where you'll get your instructions to go out and start placing flags. Now, if 85,000 is intimidating, don't worry. It's not going to be just me and you and, you know, a guy named Boo. There will be hopefully between 300 and 400 volunteers. At least there were last year. And Newmark Credit Union sponsoring our live broadcast and trying to get as many people out there as possible.
7: It's I heard you talking about it yesterday. It is remarkable. 85,000 flags,
16: yep.
7: And they'll be in the ground in an hour and a half, 2 hours tops.
16: It's great. If people show up.
7: You're right. True.
16: And then on Tuesday, you go back at 8:30 and take the flags out. I promise you there will not be between 300 and 400 people on that Tuesday morning. People get excited, but then they forget. And that's fine. We'll take you on one of the days, but would love to have you on both of the days. Okay. Joliet City Council voted. We're getting a Zaxby's. Plainfield got one. And the old, is that the old Slim Chickens place up that way?
7: Yes, that's exactly where it is.
16: That's exactly where it is. Joliet's getting one on South Larkin Avenue. South Larkin is becoming a boomtown. I mean, boomtown. It's got a Chick-fil-A, Culver's. What else went in there recently? Recently. And maybe I'm thinking of the Chick-fil-A. And now it's getting a Zaxby's. So that stretch between Jefferson Street, south on Larkin to I-80, was becoming shabby. Has been. Well, quite frankly, not becoming. It has been shabby for a long time. But they're getting some new construction and some big-name restaurants, which should certainly help. And we're going to talk about Joliet's new contract with AFSCME Local 440. And one of the benefits union members are getting that I think will make people a bit angry. Can I say that? Angry. Residents. Angry. A lot more.
7: So they're going to be angry?
16: They're going to be angry.
7: Is that your point? They're not going to be happy. I'm getting that from you.
16: Don't you remember the movie Officer and a Gentleman?
7: I do.
16: Remember Richard Gere was talking to, I don't know, someone, and they said they needed some help because he used to get angry all the time, and the best way to get over your anger is to admit that you're angry, so he kept saying, I'm angry. I think that was the movie Officer and a Gentleman, but it was Richard Gere.
7: I don't remember that part, but it's been decades since I saw that movie.
16: All right, it's
7: angry.
16: 16
7: all right,
16: after
7: well,
16: 6.
7: I can't hear what's going to make us angry.
16: Chicago Bears might be angry this morning. Check out this report from Fox 32 last night.
19: It would just be the greatest thing ever.
20: If you ask Cortland's Garage owner Brian Roginski in downtown Arlington Heights,
21: Schaumburg is very supportive, loves the idea of having the Bears Stadium out here.
20: Or Schaumburg Mayor Tom Daley.
21: A development like this will bring a lot of ancillary business.
20: They are all in on a Bears move to the suburbs.
22: On a potential game day, Chicago Bears are in Arlington Heights. How would you describe the scene?
19: I'm going to wake up good 6 a.m. and open his bar at 7 a.m. Trust me, my staff will be so excited to work those days.
21: However, as you can imagine, you got 60, 70,000 people. That's going to bring some traffic.
20: Specifically to this corridor connecting Arlington Heights, Rolling Meadows, and Palatine. Daley and other suburban mayors feel these roads outlined here would need upgrades. Fox Chicago obtained this letter signed by three suburban mayors, including Daley, where they're calling for the Chicago Bears to complete the traffic study before any infrastructure investments have been decided.
16: So another wrench in the works. Springfield's dragging their feet, Don. Now Rolling Meadows, Palatine, Arlington Heights are telling the Bears, don't just tap the brakes on this project. You've got to slam the brakes on and do a traffic study before anything at all gets approved.
7: And that makes sense, for
16: it
7: sure. Does. Now, here's, Scott, help me with this. I don't understand this. Maybe it's NFL rules, but, you know, this is like This is us. We're a family. Illinois, Chicago area, Joliet, we're a family, okay? So, you know, whether it's in Chicago, whether the stadium's in Hammond, or what, in our area, we get to decide what happens, right? So here's my question. NFL Commissioner Roger Goodell said that there are only two viable sites. Now, here's what I'm saying. He's outside of the family. Why is it his business? Tell me that.
16: Well, because he runs the National Football League.
7: Yep, so he's not in the area.
16: I understand that, but he just is injecting his opinion of what he thinks is best for one of the 32 football teams. His job is to protect those 32 football teams. So,
7: well, I don't think it's going to endanger any of the 32 football teams, no. Especially the Bears, whether it's in Chicago, whether the stadium's in Chicago, Hammond, or Arlington Heights. I just didn't know why he was sticking his nose in our business.
16: Yeah, we're getting down to crunch time. The Bears said they want by late spring or early summer to have a final decision. They want to be playing football in a new stadium. I believe the year was 2029, and they've got to get started. Springfield continues to drag their feet. Now this, I don't think this would stop anything, but a traffic study is important. Just ask people in our area. No one did a traffic study before Centerpoint came in. No one did a traffic study before North Point got approved.
7: Mm-hmm.
16: We're still playing catch-up all these years later. Now, keep in mind, intermodals and a football stadium, two different things. One operates 10 to 12 days a year, even though that village area around the Bears Stadium would operate more in terms of football games. Yeah, they'd have other events there too, but not like dealing with trucks every day. But I agree with those mayors. You've got to give us some help here. What we talked about since day one, I said that's a bad location. I don't care what traffic improvements that they make around that corridor, Euclid, Route 53, I-90. It's a mess on a Sunday afternoon, for gosh sakes, when there are no Bears games, Bears fans coming in. So something's got to be done. Hundreds of millions of dollars in infrastructure has to be spent. Do Illinois taxpayers want it? Well, if they're Bears fans, yes, but do people in Southern Illinois give a rat's you-know-what if the Bears cross the line?
7: Exactly. And, you know, Springfield's got to hurry up because their session ends May 31st.
16: That's my next question I was going to ask you. When is it ending? So it's the 31st. That's a veto session.
7: Next week.
16: Okay. All right, we'll have more on this coming up for you in a little bit. 21 after 6, Don's got headlines next, and I've got what's happening in the world of sports. The WJOL Morning Show, proudly brought to you by our friends at the Milano Bakery.
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7: Headlines we're watching this morning. A community comes together to mourn after that deadly shooting in San Diego at a San Diego mosque. The State Department warns against travel to several nations experiencing a growing Ebola outbreak. And a tennis legend proves that it's never too late to go back to school. On the roads this morning, inbound I-55 is slow Weber to Route 53, and then from Harlem to Kedzie. In Wilmington, that crash at Cold City Road east of Route 53 has been cleared, but now we have one in Romeoville at Joliet Road and Sherman Road. And the forecast for today looks nice. Partly sunny, breezy, winds gusting 15 to 20 miles per hour. High today, 62 degrees. Right now, it is 52. I'm Dawn Desart of the WJOL Traffic Center.
16: Thanks, Dawn. 1340 WJOL Sports Time. White Sox a winner. More on that in a moment. First, high school baseball. Joliet Catholic, 8-4. On the WJOL Game of the Week, win at Wilmington. Good ball game, tied at 4 late. Hilltoppers pulled away in the last couple of innings. Getting ready for postseason play. Both teams got a chance at a regional title and maybe more. Joliet Slammers played in front of 4,219 paid. Lost to Lake Erie yesterday morning by a score of 10-6. Slammers fall to 3-7. 10:05 first pitch this morning. Another morning game in downtown Joliet. All right, on to the White Sox now. Second place, two games over 500. They score not one, but two in the ninth. The win in Seattle, 2-1. Wrap up that series this afternoon at 3:10. Sox go for the series win. It's even at 1. Brewers knocking around the Cubs again. Jumped out to a 5-0 lead. Cubs could not recover. They've fallen from first and fallen from, what, 15 over 500 now to 9 over 500. They're struggling. Just can't hit. Same type of thing that happened last year. They'd have these long stretches where they couldn't hit. Horner and Suzuki did drive in runs, but too little, too late. Cubs fall to third. They'll play the Brewers tonight at 6:40. Speaking of blowing one, Cleveland had a 22-point lead in the fourth quarter with, I think it was 7 minutes left to go. The Knicks went on a 44-11 run over the last seven in regulation and the overtime period, and they win game one of the Eastern Conference Finals by 11 points. They were down by 20 to a 44-11 turnaround. Wow. Unbelievable. You'll have game two of the Western Conference Finals tonight. San Antonio won a double overtime thriller a couple of nights ago. They're up 1-0. Jason Kidd out as head coach of the Dallas Mavericks. NHL drops the puck on the conference finals. Colorado will host Vegas tomorrow night. It's Carolina and Montreal. NFL, of course, as we mentioned yesterday, they're giving Super Bowl 64 to Nashville. That's in 2030. Meanwhile, the league announced 10 games will be played internationally next year, and teams will not be allowed to protect rivalry games. For example, Bears-Packers. Bears had two games that they could tell the NFL, you're not touching these games. We want them at our home ballpark. The NFL now has the power to tell franchises what games go overseas and what games don't, including the big rivalry games. Imagine Bears fans not getting a chance to say Packers, you know what, for 60 minutes because the game's going to be played in Stuttgart, Germany. Bad idea by the NFL. Bad idea, and it's what Dawn and I were talking about earlier. Who runs the NFL? Roger Goodell runs the NFL. All right, 27 minutes after 6 o'clock, this 1340 WJOL. Who can take care of you if you've been involved in a crash? Frank Cerveniak can do that. Frank gets calls every week from people who were injured walking out of a restaurant, walking into the mall, from people that slip and fall in potholes or trip and fall in potholes, things that should be fixed by the business owners, property owners, but they're not. Those accidents cost a lot of money. A friend of mine, he had an aunt trip and fall coming out of a restaurant. Wasn't supposed to be allowed to leave the restaurant that way. The door was locked, but an employee let that person out. Shouldn't happen. And the area that they walked out wasn't done properly, wasn't fixed properly. Falls down. Two surgeries already. Two. And then it'll be laid up, missing all kinds of work, lost wages. 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

0: 629 1340 WJOL. Mix of 26 Beyond Beer Bourbon Fest. I got a couple of big shows on Friday night at the Hollywood Casino in Joliet. It's not this Friday and Saturday, next Friday and Saturday, which would be the 29th and 30th, Seventh Heaven, among the bands that will be playing. And then on Saturday, it is the traditional Beyond Beer and Bourbon Fest. 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I'm going to give away a pair coming up in just a little bit right here on Will County's News Talk Sports 1340 WJOL. 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Team Demolition Derby Military Night. The demo returns to the Dirt Oval on Saturday, May 23rd. That is this Saturday night. You want to go? We've got your tickets. Family packs of four. 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Coming up, Joliet Scott's AFSCME workers, city workers, have a new contract. And one of the benefits might anger some people. We'll explain coming up. 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
2: Good morning, I'm Dawn Desart. A community is coming together to mourn and seek answers after the deadly shootings at a San Diego place of worship.
3: Last night, hundreds gathering at Lindbergh Park, next to the Islamic Center of San Diego. That is where three members were shot and killed by two teenaged gunmen. Syed, who only gave his first name, is about the same age. He is a member of that mosque and says this vigil represents a reminder.
4: Very important to me to be here and share this prayer with the whole community.
3: He says a prayer of mourning, healing, and educating others about religion. I'm Phil Farrar.
2: The head of the Islamic Center of San Diego says safety drills minimized casualties at the mosque. Californians are calling for an end to Islamophobia. On the roads this morning, inbound I-55 is slow from Weber to 53 and then Harlem to Kedzie and into downtown. In Romeoville, heads up for a crash at Joliet Road and Sherman Road. The weather forecast from Will County's Weather Center, here is Chuck Brady.
5: Good morning. From the WJOL Will County Weather Center, we got a couple of good-looking days in front of us. We'll start with this Wednesday, which gets us up the hump of the work week, at least for most of us anyway. Partly sunny skies, we'll get up to a high of 62 this afternoon. Could be a little bit breezy, around 15 to 20 mile an hour wind gust. Partly cloudy tonight with a low in the mid-40s, around 44. And into Thursday, more sunshine on the way with a high of 67 in the afternoon. That trend continues until Friday when we're a good chance to see some rain on Friday afternoon. Right now, it looks like a 60 to 70% chance of rain on Friday afternoon, lasting into Friday night. But the weekend ahead looks good. Sunshine with highs in the mid, possibly the upper 70s. From the WJOL Will County Weather Center, I'm staff forecaster Chuck Brady.
2: At 6:33, it is 52 degrees. President Trump told lawmakers yesterday that he'd like to end the conflict with Iran very quickly. Trump added that action would come fast and predicted that oil prices would fall as a result, while insisting that the administration was close to resolving the war and preventing Iran from obtaining a nuclear weapon. Russian President Vladimir Putin is meeting with Xi Jinping in China just days after President Trump was in Beijing. Daria Bondarchuk has the report.
6: The Russian leader said the two countries' relations have reached an unprecedentedly high level. President Xi said Russia and China should focus on long-term strategy and promote a more just and reasonable global governance system.
2: Russian media says Putin began their talks by hailing the strong positive relationship between the two countries, and Chinese media said Xi hailed their unyielding relationship. The Chinese leader also reportedly told Putin that further conflict between the U.S. and Iran was inadvisable. Sales of monkeys and other primates are reportedly widespread. A new report from the Association of Zoos and Aquariums and International Fund for Animal Welfare and the World Wildlife Fund found more than 1,000 listings on social media selling primates over a six-week period earlier this year. Many of the listings were labeled as adoptions or rehoming. Prices ranged from $250 to $6,500 for species, including macaques and marmots and Capuchins. The report is billed as the first ever in-depth analysis of U.S.-based primate sales via social media. Deploying AI to protect whales is one of the nation's busiest waterways. A new system in San Francisco Bay is watching around the clock for signs of whales before ships get too close.
7: A new detection system called Whale Spotter is using artificial intelligence and thermal cameras to track whales in San Francisco Bay day and night. The system can detect whale blows and heat signatures up to 2 nautical miles away, giving ferry captains and cargo ships time to slow down or change course. Gray whale deaths in the Bay Area have surged, with many linked to ship strikes. Scientists say climate change is changing migration patterns and bringing more whales directly into some of the busiest shipping lanes of the region. Dave Packer, ABC News.
2: Google says they are overhauling the search box in what they call the biggest change in over 25 years. As part of the changes being rolled out, the search results will now more closely resemble AI chats. Gone will be the experience of running a search and getting a list of websites. Meta employees across North America are working from home today as the company begins another major round of layoffs. The social media giant is expected to cut roughly 10% of its workforce as it continues shifting more of its operations toward artificial intelligence. Rod Stewart is hinting at retirement from touring.
8: During a call into British sports network Talk Sport, the singer was asked about his upcoming touring plans. He told the host that he has 40-something shows planned for this year, a 2027 tour planned in the UK, and that'll probably be it. He added, "I'll have to do something new. Come on your show more often." The 2027 shows Stewart referred to haven't officially been announced as of yet. I'm Mark Mayfield.
2: And a tennis legend proves that it's never too late to go back to school.
9: In 1961, Billie Jean King started taking classes at Cal State Los Angeles, studying history. But before finishing, she left to focus on her professional tennis career, where she'd go on to win 12 Grand Slam singles championships. 65 years later, she finally got that history degree, graduating Monday and telling students one of her favorite life lessons she picked up along the way.
10: Everything you do, winning or losing, good or bad, it's feedback, not failure. It's feedback.
9: The 82-year-old also said she hopes to inspire others to finish school. I'm Jason Athenson.
2: It is 6:37 from the hands of Hope of Illinois. I'm the Joliet Hope Center newsroom. I'm Dawn Desart. 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
0: It's 6:42. You're listening to Will County's News Talk Sports 1340 WJOL. Coming up, Dawn, we're going to take a survey together in just a little bit.
2: I'm ready for it.
0: I'm ready for it.
2: You said it's only about 10 questions, right?
0: It's 10 questions. It's Guide Will, growing smarter, living better. Will County wants you to help them as leaders and lawmakers grow and shape the county for years to come. They've already had some open houses. Now they've got an online visioning survey that we will take during our What's Happening segment coming up in about a half hour right here on 1340 WJOL. Jenny and Joliet had their council meetings the last couple of nights, pre-council on Monday, full council meeting, including votes on Tuesday nights. And a couple of things were announced. We're going to start with the fun one first. Zaxby's. I've never eaten at a Zaxby's. Have you been to the one in Plainfield since it opened a few months ago?
2: No, I have not.
0: Okay. But you'll have an opportunity.
2: But it sounds good. They've got the chicken fingers with a Z. Mm-hmm. They've got their Zax sauce. If you look at their menu, it looks yummy.
0: Is it kind of like Raising Cane's? Is it kind of like one of those?
2: Yeah, people compare Raising Cane's and Zaxby's often. Yep.
0: All right, I still don't know how we feed our chicken frenzy in the United States of America. I've got to get onto a chicken farm to see how is enough chicken produced. There's chicken everywhere. I mean, in every restaurant. There's chicken in gas stations, for crying out loud. Where do they get all the chickens? I just still don't understand it, but another story for another day. So Zaxby's is coming South Larkin. That area has really improved. It's still got some dead spots, if you will, that I wish would get renovated, like a miniature Statue of Liberty out in front of a strip mall. I just think that looks odd. That looks like something out of Breaking Bad or Better Call Saul. Remember he had the big giant blow-up Statue
2: bad,
0: of Liberty?
2: Huh?
0: Oh, that bad. Yeah, come on. It's a Statue of Liberty. It's big. It's, I don't know,

0: exchange student. Her name is Kirsi. She was from Finland. And I was asked to drive three foreign exchange students from East Peoria into, I think it was somewhere in Michigan. My mom and dad said, would you take them to Michigan because they're going to get picked up and then they're going to go stay with other people for another couple of months. So my job was to drive Kirsi up. Now, Kirsi had been living in our home for 3 or 4 months, so it was no big deal. But the day before we went, the people that had the foreign exchange organization, they said, do you have room in your car for two more? My mom and dad said, sure. They could have come from anywhere, but guess what? Two young ladies from Sweden.
1: Ooh.
0: Yeah. You get where I'm going,
1: right? And I'm sure
0: they
1: weren't hard of the eyes.
0: You get where I'm going. Yeah.
1: I do. I know you.
0: So I drive Kirsi, who's like a stepsister to me, and then the two Swedish young ladies to I don't think it was all the way to Detroit, but halfway in between here and Detroit. That, Don, was it was a tough job, but somebody had to do it. I loaded them in our Chevy Citation and drove them. Yeah, we had a Chevy Citation. Remember those?
1: I do, yeah.
0: Lord, I told the girls from Sweden.
1: And so how was the trip? What'd you chat about?
0: Oh, I don't know.
1: You got to give us more.
0: I don't know if I talked a lot.
1: Did you keep the relationship going, like pen pals or something afterward?
0: No, that was it. I don't remember talking a lot, but I do remembering looking in my rearview mirror quite a bit.
1: Oh, I bet you did.
0: Yeah. All right, so I digress. So anyway, but we stopped there to get gas on South Larkin Avenue. So like it or not, that's kind of the entryway. And you've got some areas along South Larkin that need work. So I think it would be a good idea for Joliet to do some type of facade improvement program. So maybe the liquor store that's there gets dialed up just a little bit. Maybe a couple of the restaurants can improve. Maybe the parking lots that are dilapidated. Maybe we can pay the strip mall guy to take down the Statue of Liberty. I don't know, clean up a couple of the hotels that are there as well. A lot of money, I know, but that's the gateway. But Zaxby's going there, joining Chick-fil-A, and a few years ago, Culver's that moved in, at least the fast food industry. And I think, is Cane's over there as well? I think it is. So it's improving quite a bit. So that got approved last night, but I want to mention AFSCME Local 440. The contract was up at the beginning of 2025. So that is what? We've got 15, 16, 17 months, almost 18 months. Contract is late. So Local 440 gets a new contract for the city of Joliet. These are employees. These are, among other things, public utilities, public works, maintenance workers, administrative and clerical. I don't think City of Joliet has animal control, but those are just some of what AFSCME 440 does in Joliet and in other towns as well. So this contract took about 17 months. Every contract, I believe, in the City of Joliet is now taken care of, if I'm not mistaken. So here's something, though, that was included in the Local 440. And don't blame the union employees. You can, you know, blame management and the city council on this if you are against it. Much like police and fire, Joliet now, you can work in Joliet, be a city employee, and work up to 50 miles away. Remember this controversy when
1: us talking about that, yep, for police and fire.
0: Being able to move to Indiana if they wanted to because our taxes are so high. So this was included in 440. And keep in mind, at the time, I think it was Hug that mentioned it. He said something to the effect of, you know, don't blame us. This was management that was asking for that. Okay, so management asked for that, but who votes on what management and staff asks for?
1: The buck stops at the council. The
0: city council. So city council, if you didn't want that, then why did you vote yes for it? Well, I know why. Because you want to support the unions, which leads you to get reelected. So I don't want to hear anybody on the city council complain. And what I've been mentioning this morning is residents are going to be angry when they hear this, angry with employees maybe, but this was management and, at the end of the day, the city council who voted yes for this. So it's on them.

0: Because I don't recall the police and fire asking. I don't have the exact vote. I just know that it got passed. So, didn't necessarily have to have it, but they get it anyway because that's what was allowed by the Joliet City Council. They're the ones who voted yay for it. Staff asked for it, and council got it. That's a tough go against. Anytime you vote against the union as a sitting city council member or village board and whatever taxing body you work for, that's a tough road to go. But I didn't hear a lot of conversation about it.
1: Okay, so help me understand this, Scott. Mm-hmm? Just asking a question, why would citizens of Joliet care where the employees work, Why would they care where they live? Just because they're not keeping the tax dollars here, they'll probably buy gas where they live or groceries where they live.
0: 100%.
1: What is the 100%.
0: You just said it. You just absolutely said it because the benefits are gold standard for the city of Joliet. There are maybe 1% of residents who live in Joliet that have benefits as good as City of Joliet employees. Remember that 14-year contract that they got to pretty much freeze their health benefits that was signed by previous administration? Number one. Number two, salaries are good. Salaries are good. They're above what the average Joliet resident makes. Mm-hmm. So some of them, and that's what I got from people when this initially passed with public safety, was they're making all this money, getting great benefits, and they're taking the money and spending it in other towns. And I understand that. I truly do.
1: I get it now.
0: I do. But then the question begs is, are there enough housing options in Joliet to keep these people employed here? Management and mayor and city manager go, we want the best of the best, and the best of the best may not want to live here. And that's what ticks some of the people of Joliet off as well. Well, we live here. Why is it not good enough for this person? Why is it not good enough for the sergeant or this patrol officer or now this public works worker? I understand. I understand the anger. Some towns don't have the abundance of housing. Joliet would argue we don't either, and maybe they don't. I'm just telling you what I hear from people. So, and you asked me why residents would get upset. It's one of the reasons why. I guarantee you, after this segment, I'm going to get several emails from people who say, yeah, they make good money. Yeah, their benefits are off the charts. And pensions obviously are good at the end of the rainbow.
1: Oh, sure.
0: So they should live here and be in this town with us. We're all in this together.
1: Well, you know what would be fun is to revisit this in a little bit and hear some of those comments from people.
0: Okay, we will do that.
1: I would love to hear people's comments about
0: it. It's 6:53. Email me, Scott Slocum at WJOL.com, for or against. City Council's the one who voted for it. So for or against, and or you can text the R.E. 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
1: Hefty, hefty, hefty.
0: Hefty slider bag. Seal it with a slide. One more time now, y'all. Come on.
2: Headlines we're watching this morning: on Sunday evening, a 13-year-old was shot in the shoulder. Now another 13-year-old is behind bars. NFL Commissioner Roger Goodell weighs in on the Bears Stadium saga. He says the only two viable sites are Arlington Heights and Hammond, Indiana. And Pete Crow Armstrong in the news. He's being punished over a heated interaction with a fan last weekend. On the roads this morning, inbound I-55 is slow at 355 at LaGrange and then from Harlem into downtown. In Romeoville, crews are still on the scene of an accident with injuries at Joliet Road and Sherman Road. And the forecast: partly sunny today, breezy, winds gusting 15 to 20 miles per hour. Our high today, 62 degrees. Right now it is 52. I'm Dawn Desart of the WJOL Traffic Center.
3: 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WJOL Sports Time. We got a bunch of baseball yesterday. Joey Catholic broke open a 4-4 tie and beat Wilmington. Final score of 8-4 in the game. WJOL broadcast live as part of our Game of the Week broadcast schedule. Yesterday morning, 4,219 people paid to see Lake Erie beat our Slammers 10-6. That was a 10:05 start. They're going to do that again this morning at 10:05. Slammers off to a 3-7 start. Night Train Vec will join us at 8:12. Talk about the start to the season. The White Sox win. Get two in the night. They knock off the Mariners 2-1. 3:10 this afternoon, they'll play the M's again. Cubs have lost four in a row. They lose to the Brewers again. They fall from first to third during this current losing streak. Same two teams again tonight at 6:40. 5-2 was the final. Cleveland led by 22 with about 7 minutes left to go in New York. The Knicks go on a 44-11 run and close out in overtime the Cavaliers in game one of the Eastern Conference Finals. Stanley Cup playoffs continue Wednesday night. The conference finals get underway. Colorado will host Vegas tomorrow night. It's Montreal at Carolina. 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You know Allied has perennials in-house? These are the flowering plants that flower every single year. All the shrubs are in for this year, too. And you know your home needs more shrubs. I did. I went to Allied. I had Christy design around my deck. Beautiful array of shrubs. They are perennials. 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I'm Allied. 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You should go there too, Christy. 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
3: Officers calming panicked bystanders as Kane starts CPR on a little girl named Emma.
4: You could see that her tongue was swelling in her mouth.
3: The toddler's family says Emma was choking on a chip.
4: So then I just started doing back slaps, flipped her over, tried to get whatever else was out of her mouth.
5: She's breathing, bro. Come on.
3: Then a shallow breath.
2: ABC's Hannah Patah, the little girl Emma, is fine. In one of the nation's busiest waterways, they're using AI to protect animals. ABC's Steve Packer has more on a new system in San Francisco Bay that's watching round the clock for signs of whales before they get too close to ships.
6: A new detection system called Whale Spotter is using artificial intelligence and thermal cameras to track whales in San Francisco Bay day and night. The system can detect whale blows and heat signatures up to 2 nautical miles away, giving ferry captains and cargo ships time to slow down or change course. Gray whale deaths in the Bay Area have surged, with many linked to ship strikes. Scientists say climate change is changing migration patterns and bringing more whales directly into some of the busiest shipping lanes of the region. Dave Packer, ABC News.
2: An inside-the-park home run is rare enough, but last night the Washington Nationals pulled off an inside-the-park grand slam. It came in the second inning of the Nats game against the New York Mets and helped power the team to a 9-6 win. I'm Sherry Preston, ABC News.
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10: Good morning, I'm Dawn Desart. 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During last night's Joliet City Council meeting, the council approved a contract with AFSCME Local 440. The contract has been up since early 2025, so after 17 months, a contract was finally agreed upon. AFSCME Local 440 includes those who work in the public works and public utilities offices in the county. One of the caveats in the contract is allowing Joliet City employees to live outside of Joliet up to 50 miles. It's the same allowance given to Joliet Police and fire employees during contract negotiations last year. On the roads this morning, inbound I-55 slows Veterans Parkway to 355 at LaGrange and then from Harlem to downtown. No delays right now on I-80 or on 355 through Will County. In Romeoville, crews are still on the scene of a crash with injuries at Joliet Road and Sherman Road. The weather forecast from the Will County Weather Center. Good morning, Chuck Brady.
11: Good morning. From the WJOL Will County Weather Center, we got a couple of good-looking days in front of us. We'll start with this Wednesday, which gets us up the hump of the work week, at least for most of us anyway. Partly sunny skies, and we'll get up to a high of 62 this afternoon. Could be a little bit breezy, around 15 to 20 mile an hour wind gust. Partly cloudy tonight with a low in the mid-40s, around 44. And then for Thursday, more sunshine on the way with a high of 67 in the afternoon. That trend continues until Friday when we're a good chance to see some rain on Friday afternoon. Right now, it looks like a 60 to 70% chance of rain on Friday afternoon, lasting into Friday night. But the weekend ahead looks good. Sunshine with highs in the mid, possibly the upper 70s. From the WJOL Will County Weather Center, I'm staff forecaster Chuck Brady.
10: At 7:07, it is 54 degrees. We've seen some pretty big backups on westbound I-80 over the Des Plaines River the last couple of days. Why? Well, crews are doing bridge inspections only in the westbound lanes and only between 8:30 a.m. and 2:30 p.m. Expect intermittent delays again today and tomorrow. On Sunday evening, Joliet police responded to a residence in the 400 block of Market Street for a report of a person shot. Officers found a 13-year-old boy in the home with a gunshot wound to the left shoulder. He was taken to St. Joseph Medical Center in critical condition and then was airlifted to Loyola Medical Center. Well, now another 13-year-old boy has been arrested, booked, and transported to the Will County River Valley Justice Center on a charge of reckless discharge of a firearm. A canine unit helped to locate the gun believed to have been used in that shooting. Meantime, the juvenile victim remains in stable but critical condition following surgery. NFL Commissioner Roger Goodell is offering an update on the status of the Bears Stadium saga. During an owners' meeting yesterday in Orlando, Goodell said the team is still committed to two viable sites, one in Arlington Heights and one in Hammond, Indiana.
12: I've spoken to the governor recently, and I think there's a focus on trying to get something done there, and then they'll have two viable sites that the Bears can make their decision from.
10: State lawmakers have until May 31st to pass a mega projects bill designed to keep the Bears in Illinois. A man is accused of killing his parents in Sycamore last September. He was proven unfit to stand trial. The DeKalb County Sheriff's Office says Gary and Holly Schmidt were found dead on September 30th in a home in the 1300 block of Oakland Drive. Investigators believe that they were killed by blunt force trauma. The couple's son, Kevin Schmidt, was arrested in Rockford on four counts of first-degree murder. Court records show a judge found Schmidt to be mentally incompetent at the start of his jury trial in fitness last week. And Joliet is getting a Zaxby's restaurant. Zaxby's is famous for their chicken fingers with a Z and their signature Zaxx sauce. Just months after Zaxby's moved into the old Slim Chicken restaurant along Route 59 in Plainfield, there is word now that Zaxby's is coming to a location on South Larkin in Joliet. Zaxby's was founded in 1990, and many in the Joliet area are thrilled that one is finally coming to town. It is 7:10 from the hands of Hope of Illinois and the Joliet Hope Center Newsroom. I'm Dawn Desart. 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
13: They've got about 1,000 locations nationwide now. That's a lot. And it used to be just a southern kind of thing, but now they've come up to the north. So we get one.
10: They're all over now, aren't they?
13: They certainly are. All right, thank you, Don. We've got our What's Happening segment coming up next here on Will County's News Talk Sports 1340 WJOL. 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
19: Joliet and Will County, here's what's happening. Number one.
13: So Donna's been reporting this since Monday morning when we first heard that there was a 13-year-old boy that was taken to a hospital with a gunshot wound to his shoulder. Mm-hmm. We weren't sure if he was playing with the gun. We had no idea. Now there's a little bit of clarity, Don. There was another 13-year-old in the house with him at the time.
10: That's right.
13: This 13-year-old was taken to the River Valley Detention Facility on McDonough. You can read the story on our website at WJOL.com. This was a shooting on Monday.
10: The shooting was actually Sunday evening.
13: That's what I thought it was Sunday, yeah.
10: Sunday, right around 5-ish, okay. Like 4:30, 5 o'clock right. In the evening.
13: So anyway, the 13-year-old, we thought, at least I thought, he was playing with the gun and it went off. But no, now we know that there was another 13-year-old there at the time. That 13-year-old has been arrested, booked, and transported to the River Valley Justice Center and charged reckless discharge of a firearm. So that's apparently what went down. So no attempted murder, no aggravated anything, just reckless discharge. So if I was to guess, these kids were playing with the gun and it went off and it hit one of the kids?
10: Oh, absolutely. That's exactly that's what happened. Yeah. Now, my question is, will other charges be following this? Because the kids had to get the guns from somewhere. Mom, dad, was it not secured somewhere safe? And the boys were playing with the gun. Where do you get it?
13: That is next. But that's what happened on Sunday. Those are the charges now. And the young man, hope he's going to be okay. I'm guessing he is. I haven't heard anything to the contrary, but
10: it says he's in stable but critical condition. Yeah.
13: So he should be okay, and let's say our prayers and cross our fingers. So that's what went down there. People have been
19: number
13: asking,
19: two.
13: What happened? All right. When we were down at the Will County Office Building for our textile collection event a couple of weeks ago, found out about this, and I wanted to share it with our WJOL listeners. Most of you live in Will County. Now, a lot of us live in incorporated areas, but what I thought we would do today, since I found this to be an interesting survey, we're going to take this together. It won't take long. It says on the website, which, by the way, is guidewill.co, not com. It's just guidewill.co. Will County.co. So this is a survey, and they're asking you, what makes Will County home for you? What are your hopes for its future? So are you ready to take this?
10: I'm ready.
13: Okay. So you're going to go to the website. You're going to click on, take the survey, and ask you for your email address, and then we start. Your vision for Will County. The questions in this section help us understand your values, priorities, and vision for Will County. And you hit next, and here's the first one. What do you value most about living, working, or spending time in Will County? Now, there are several. This isn't, you know, something you have to come up yourself. You can click on boxes, up to four. So here is, here are your options. I'm going to read them off to you quickly. So follow along. You can spend some more time with this. Being close to family and community networks, access to job opportunities, affordability, cost of living, housing options, quality schools, access to health care, convenient transportation options, access to parks, forests, preserves, and open space, rural or small town character, a strong local economy and business environment, support for renewable energy and environmental. Okay, those are your options. I need to choose four.
10: Well, you have to choose up to four, right?
13: Yeah, but I'm going to select up to four.
10: And is there a place to fill in other things?
13: Other, yes. You can specify if you would like.
10: Okay, go ahead. What are your four?
13: I'm going to go to, I like convenient transportation options. Okay, I like the interstates being close by. I like a rural, not that Shanahan is a rural small town, but it is smallish compared to some of the bigger towns. So I'm going to go with that. Quality schools. And then I'm going to go with, where was the open spaces? Access to parks, forest preserves, and open spaces. That's big for me. Okay. Question one is done. Which priorities should guide Will County's future? Directing where and how new development occurs. Expanding housing choices. Protecting farmland and ag. Preserving open space and natural areas. Improving roads and transportation. Boy, this list is target rich, isn't it? And I only get to choose three. Improving public infrastructure, water, sewer, and stormwater. That is mainly the job of local municipalities, so I will not be choosing that one. Supporting jobs, economic growth, supporting renewable energy, strengthening coordination between local governments, enhancing environmental sustainability and resiliency. Okay, I know my answer is here. Directing where and how new development occurs. I think that's important for the county. C, Earthrise. Okay, just look at the solar and all the other things. Improving roads and transportation. That is, yeah, that's a county issue, absolutely. And then I'm going to go preserving open space and natural areas. Protecting farmland and ag areas comes in a fourth, but I'm going to go with new development, open space, and improving roads. I think it's really important for the county. All right, what concerns do you have about counties, the county's future? Pace or location of new development, impacts of industrial uses on freight, access to public transportation, loss of farmland, changes to community character, managing scale of renewable energy facilities, environmental impacts related to growth, aging public, private water and sanitary systems. Okay, let's go with access. I think we're going to go to industrial use, impact on neighborhoods. That's one. Pace or location of new development. That's two. And access to public transportation. Because I don't think we have enough here in Will County. And that's not Will County's fault, but I think we can work harder to try to improve some of the public transportation. Existing land uses should be most protected over the next 20 years. Natural areas, farmland, public parks, historic structures, established neighborhoods, rural character, business districts. I'm going with natural areas and waterways, public parks and residential areas, farmland and ag areas. We're going with that. Oh, I only get two options. So I'm going to go with natural. I'll leave farmland and natural areas in. Please use space below to share any feedback not captured above. Okay, we're going next. Then it asked me some questions about you, which describes my connection to Will County. I live here. I work here. I or my children attend school here. Well, they did. I own property here. I visit regularly for shopping or other purposes. So I got a bunch. I got a bunch on that list. Which statement describes where you reside? I live in municipality in Will County. Boom. Okay. My zip code. 0410, and I think I'm about done. How long have you been connected to Will County? More than 15 years. Then a review and submit. I submitted, and I'm done. How about that?
10: That was pretty fast. Simple. Just a couple of minutes. Yeah.
13: So what did you think of my answers?
10: Yeah, I thought your answers were spot on, especially transportation. You talk about that often. I think, I think your answers were spot on. The one thing I wish it did not miss, and that is all of the events. What brings you downtown? All of the events, the Rialto Square Theater, the arts, the Park District's Fest, the Slammers Baseball. Of course, that's not downtown, but the Bourbon and Beer Festival. I mean, all of the creative, artsy festivals and things that Joliet offers are really the treasure of the town.
13: Absolutely. That would be Joliet proper. This would be, you know, the county of Will as a whole. So that's what they were kind of getting at. And please take this. Go to guidewill.co. Guidewill.co. What do you think? What should the focus be? Because what the focus of Will County is, you're exactly right, impacts Joliet. I mean, those two should be working together in tandem, as all the communities should be. There's got to be good relationships between the communities, including Joliet and Will County. And that would be something that would be worthwhile to add as well.
19: Number three.
13: All right, so last but not least, remember how Dad Bod was in for a long time?
10: I do.
13: Yeah, well, apparently not so much.
10: Oh.
13: Man, if you spent years working on your physique and your body goal was Dad Bod, there's actually bad news on that. So a new report looked at the most desired body types using surveys and data from dating apps, and the perfect male body is 15% body fat.
10: Ooh.
13: Which is the thinnest and most athletic build that they considered. As a part of the study, women were shown side-by-side comparison images and asked to pick the physiques they found most attractive. So male body fat percentage of 15% was number one. Body fat percentage of 20 was number two, followed by 25%. So I think there's still some dad bod out there. I think a 25% is considered dad bod.
10: I would say 25% is a dad bod. Yeah. You bet.
13: But thinner always isn't better. The perfect female body is 30% body fat, which is in the middle of the range they considered. 25% body fat level came in second, both beating out the thinnest option of 10%. I see somebody with 10% body fat, I want to throw them a ham sandwich.
10: I do, too. Exactly. I want to throw them a cupcake.
13: Yep. Experts say there are several theories behind why women gravitate toward chiseled male physiques, like mentally linking muscularity to perceived strength, health, and protection. A similar report from Dating.com 2 years ago said 75% of single people said they were fans of a dad bod.
10: Mm-hmm.
13: And they say guys have confidence. If they got a little pooch going on, they don't mind it at all. All right, 7:26, time for the weird, wild, and wonderful. Dawn, what you got for us?
10: Okay, dealer's choice. Do you want to hear something wonderful or something gross?
13: Let's go with gross.
10: Gross? Okay. A Massachusetts McDonald's manager. I always wonder about food safety when I go to places. I don't know if you do or I'm just paranoid. But a Massachusetts McDonald's manager is facing charges in connection with licking and spitting on a customer's French fries. I emphasized manager because this isn't some underling. This person runs the store. Anyway, the investigation began with a review of video, which was posted to Facebook and then Snapchat. The police report notes that Kaylee Santos put the fries in her mouth before serving them to a customer in April. Both the customer and the restaurant owner told police that they wanted to pursue criminal charges. Santos is charged with distributing food with a harmful substance, i.e. her saliva, and is scheduled for arraignment on June
13: 5th. I agree. She should be prosecuted.
10: Absolutely.
13: Unfortunately, I guarantee you 75% of all of us, that means you, me, everyone listening right now, online or on the air, we have done the same. Not licked fries and fed them to someone, but eaten fries that have something gross in them from someone at a fast food restaurant. I guarantee you. And guess what? We survived.
10: You're right.
13: That is,
10: you gross. Know, one time I opened a bag of combos that I got in a vending machine. I was eating this bag of combos, and there was something weird in my mouth. It was a Band-Aid, a used Band-Aid.
13: That's worse than saliva.
10: I still can't eat combos.
13: Did it have blood and hair?
10: No
13: on
10: surprise.
13: It? Did it?
10: I said I still can't eat combos.
13: Oh, no. I'm sorry. We were talking over each other. You didn't hear me. Did it have blood and hair on it?
10: Oh, I don't know, but it was folded up. I didn't look. And you know what I did? I threw it away. I threw the bag away. And then I was like, oh, I should have sued combos.
13: Yeah, that was your $1 million ticket.
10: I know.
13: That's what's happening, Joliet and Will County, and what probably happened to all of us at some point for Wednesday, May 20th, 2026, powered by Joliet Electric Motors.
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3: Hey, real quick, before we get into the newsroom, I want to let y'all know that the City Square in downtown Joliet is open for business, and people have been flocking there. It looks absolutely fantastic. This week, we had a couple of events to let you know about. City of Joliet invites the community to join in honoring our nation's heroes at the annual Memorial Day commemoration. This will be a solemn ceremony dedicated to those who have made the ultimate sacrifice and service to our country. Representatives from all branches of the United States Armed Forces will be present to pay tribute, and a ceremonial wreath will be laid in their memory. The event will also feature a performance by the renowned Joliet American Legion Band. Then on Friday, the farmers markets are back. 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It's happening in Joliet City Square. It's 7:33. 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
5: 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A community is coming together to mourn and seek answers after the deadly shootings at a San Diego mosque.
6: Last night, hundreds gathering at Lindbergh Park next to the Islamic Center of San Diego. That is where three members were shot and killed by two teenaged gunmen. Syed, who only gave his first name, is about the same age. He is a member of that mosque and says this vigil represents a reminder.
7: Very important to me to be here and share this prayer with the whole community.
6: He says a prayer of mourning, healing, and educating others about religion. I'm Phil Farrar.
5: The head of the Islamic Center in San Diego says safety drills minimized casualties at the mosque. Californians are calling for an end to Islamophobia. On the roads this morning, inbound I-55 slows from Veterans Parkway to LaGrange and then from Harlem.

0: to downtown. Building quickly on northbound 355 from I-55 all the way up to I-88, and cruiser on the scene of a crash in Romeoville at Joliet Road and Sherman Road. The weather forecast from Will County's Weather Center. Here's Chuck Brady.
1: Good morning. From the WJOL Will County Weather Center, we got a couple of good-looking days in front of us. We'll start with this Wednesday, which gets us up the hump of the work week, at least for most of us anyway. Partly sunny skies, we'll get up to a high of 62 this afternoon. Could be a little bit breezy, around 15 to 20 mile an hour wind gust. Partly cloudy tonight with a low in the mid-40s, around 44. And into Thursday, more sunshine on the way with a high of 67 in the afternoon. That trend continues until Friday when we're a good chance to see some rain on Friday afternoon. Right now, it looks like a 60 to 70% chance of rain on Friday afternoon, lasting into Friday night. But the weekend ahead looks good. Sunshine with highs in the mid, possibly the upper 70s. From the WJOL Will County Weather Center, I'm staff forecaster Chuck Brady.
0: At 7:35, it is 54 degrees. The State Department is warning against travel to several nations experiencing a growing Ebola outbreak.
2: Officials strongly urged U.S. citizens from visiting Democratic Republic of Congo, South Sudan, and Uganda for any reason. The department also recommended that people reconsider travel to Rwanda. It follows a Monday announcement from the CDC banning foreign travelers from three Ebola-impacted countries after an American physician working in the impacted area tested positive for the virus. Foreign passport holders are restricted from entering the U.S. if they have been in Uganda, the Congo, or South Sudan in the last 3 weeks. I'm Chris Caraggio.
0: More now on that doctor. A former VCU fellow is positive for Ebola. Dr. Peter Stafford tested positive while serving on a mission in the Democratic Republic of Congo. Stafford specializes in burn care and was serving patients there. The mission organization he was with says Stafford started developing symptoms and then tested positive. He was evacuated and is receiving specialized medical care in Germany. In Midtown Manhattan in New York City, a woman killed after opening her car door after parking and falling into an open manhole.
3: The horrific scene in Midtown Manhattan where a 56-year-old mother and grandmother fell to her death through an uncovered manhole. Donna K. Gosage parked her Mercedes SUV in front of Cartier and atop the open manhole, stepping from the car and dropping 10 feet.
4: As soon as she stepped out, it's like she took one step forward and just disappeared.
3: The medical examiner's office is still investigating the woman's death, but police said when she fell through the hole, she went into cardiac arrest from the intense steam heat.
0: ABC News Chief Investigative Correspondent Aaron Kuchersky reporting there. The NAACP is launching a campaign urging black athletes and supporters to boycott major college athletic programs in southern states over voting rights.
5: Organization leaders announced their Out of Bounds campaign targets schools in states including Georgia, Alabama, Texas, and Florida. This follows a recent Supreme Court ruling tied to the Voting Rights Act that the NAACP says weakens black voting representation. House Minority Leader Hakeem Jeffries said the Congressional Black Caucus supports the boycott. The organizations encouraging recruits to avoid targeted programs are asking current athletes to advocate for voting rights and consider transfer options. Fans and donors are also urged to redirect spending away from targeted schools and toward historically black colleges and universities. I'm Tammy Trujillo.
0: A tennis legend proves that it's never too late to go back to school.
6: In 1961, Billie Jean King started taking classes at Cal State Los Angeles, studying history. But before finishing, she left to focus on her professional tennis career, where she'd go on to win 12 Grand Slam singles championships. 65 years later, she finally got that history degree, graduating Monday and telling students one of her favorite life lessons she picked up along the way.
7: Everything you do, winning or losing, good or bad, it's feedback, not failure. It's feedback.
6: The 82-year-old also said she hopes to inspire others to finish school. I'm Jason Athenson.

0: Another Billy Joel biopic is in the works. Billy and Me will chronicle the formative years of the superstar, singer, pianist, through the eyes of Joel's first manager, who discovered the singer in 1966. Variety reports casting is currently underway. Production is slated to begin this fall. Foodies are calling it the end of an era in Las Vegas. The world-famous Heart Attack Grill is closing down, according to its owners.
1: The restaurant jokingly saying, "We're proud of our 21-year impact on America's waistline." But it's also addressing the factors it says led to its closure, saying the soul of Las Vegas has been replaced by corporate greed. Our core value, eat big and laugh loud, no longer fits a city peddling $40 artisanal avocado toast, adding that the city has excluded the middle class and lost its swagger in the process.
0: ABC's Hannah Pittard reporting there. And finally, a painting by Jackson Pollock has sold at auction for over $180 million. Pollock's 1948 work called Number 7A was sold at auction Monday by Christie's in New York and is the fourth most expensive work ever sold at auction. Pollock was an abstract expressionist who became famous for his drip paintings. In a statement, Christie's calls Number 7 one of the first truly abstract paintings in the history of art. It is 7:40 from the hands of Hope of Illinois and the Joliet Hope Center Newsroom. I'm Dawn Dessart. 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
2: All right, Dawn, we have a couple of responses from topics we were talking about earlier this morning. Remember, we were talking about Zaxby's coming to South Larkin Avenue, and I said, that's great. It's gotten better with Chick-fil-A, Culver's, now Zaxby's, and some others as well. But there are still a few spots along South Larkin. After all, I think at the end of the day, I don't know for sure, but it's probably the second busiest gateway into Joliet, with 52 and 55 being number one, I'm guessing, just based on the amount of traffic that I see. So there are some things that need to be done.
0: That area needs another chicken place.
2: We need another chicken place. I think there's a Cane's over there, too, obviously.
0: Zaxby's and
2: I think Cane's is over there as well.
0: Yeah.
2: I talked about the Statue of Liberty. Maybe we can convince the guy that owns or the lady that owns that strip center to get rid of the Statue of Liberty. Just doesn't look right. And there's some other things. Maybe a facade improvement program along Larkin would be helpful. This gentleman said, 779, said, "Scott, good morning. Hey, buddy, thanks for talking about South Larkin. My backyard is right across the street from a muffler shop there, and you all know the name of it probably, and you should see all of the homeless people walking up and down Larkin all day long and begging for money all day and all night long, buddy. Thanks for mentioning it." It's true. Larkin does have an issue there, especially at Larkin and McDonough. And then another 815-483 said about the Joliet Union members, police, fire, now asked me, being able to live up to 50 miles away from Jefferson and Essington. That's the mark there. This person says, another reason, Scott, besides spending tax money in the city that pays them, letting unions move out to other towns strips Joliet of a solid middle class. That's well said. That's kind of what
0: perspective
2: I was getting at. Absolutely. All right, 7:42. We've talked about the Rialto. And by the way, keep your text messages coming to the R.E. Duchesne text line, 815-254-7300. That's R.E. Duchesne Construction. Or you can email me, Scott Slocum at WJOL.com. Rialto, 100 years old. 66, 100 years old this year. WJOL, 100 years old last year. There's another business in town celebrating 100. We'll talk with them next on 1340 WJOL.
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0: Sports 1340 WJOL. It's been fun over the last few years. And a few years ago, we had Milano turn 110 years old. Turk Furniture's 140. There's those businesses and organizations in town that have thrived and survived, quite frankly, a lot of changes in the city of Joliet and surrounding areas. Another one is Carlson Holmquist Sales Funeral Home, celebrating 100 years. Yep, they've been serving Joliet since 1926. Mike Sales is live in our WJOL studios. Happy birthday, happy anniversary. What are you guys calling it, a birthday or an anniversary?
1: Just more of a celebration.
0: Okay,
1: there
0: we go.
1: Yeah, you know, 100 years is it's a long time. I've only been here, feels like 100 years sometimes, but about 42.
0: You've been there that long?
1: Yeah, 42 years.
0: That's amazing. So it started as Carlson. That was the original.
1: Started as Carlson's in 26, and then Holmquist and my dad, Bob Sales, started in the 40s and the 60s, and just went from there. And I started back in high school, mowing the grass, you know, washing the cars. And it's really the only thing I've ever done.
0: That's amazing.
1: Yeah.
0: That is absolutely amazing. How do you make it 100 years in anything? You've got to have good people.
1: Oh, yeah. Yeah, they, you know, it's generational. Growing up into this profession, I had wonderful mentors. My dad, Holmquist, Carlson.
0: Mm-hmm.
1: You know, they really took the time to sit down, talk to people, get to know people. Just the generations that you know, they build trust with those folks.
0: Yeah. How have things changed over the years, though? I'm sure they have.
1: You
0: were washing the hearses to now, of course, in the position that you hold.
1: Oh, yeah. Yeah. I mean, years ago, if you had, you know, five services in a particular week, they would all be burial services.
0: Right.
1: When I started, if we had two cremations a year, that was a lot.
0: Huh.
1: Now, cremation is very, very heavily prevalent, but we still have traditional services.
0: Sure.
1: People even wanting cremation still have visitations. They have funeral services.
0: Absolutely.
1: You know, rather than going right to the cemetery, we have the crematory.
0: You have one right on site.
1: We have a crematory right on site. So, okay. And I think that's important to people because, you know, they want to know where their loved one is. They don't want them traveling all over town or all over the county, going here and there. And so we put the crematory in about 15 years ago. And I think people appreciate that fact.
0: How do you, in this day and age, how do you balance old school and the old fashioned respect with the way modern families want unique celebrations of life?
1: Well, they do. Yeah. So I think, you know, you still have the respect that everybody has come to know and the pride in what we do, of course, but we incorporate everything that's folks are wanting. Video memorials, we do a lot of videos. We try to get to know who that person was and you know, what their favorite things were.
0: Right.
1: We had a during COVID, which, you know, I think none of us ever want to go through that again. But we had a taco truck out in the parking lot, and so while people couldn't be inside, they had a party out there. Yeah, and that's what it's really become, is more of a celebration of life.
0: I mean,
1: you know, you look at funerals from 30, 40 years ago, and it was a very somber occasion, and now people are coming in, and we're really doing a celebration of life, remembering who that person was, enjoying what they were to the community and to their family.
0: And being there to support the family, can't tell you how amazing it was when we were standing up at my dad's funeral a couple of years ago now, and I think even maybe on this day 2 years ago, how important it was for people to stop what they're doing, come pay their respects to, yes, my father, but also to my family. A friend came in from Georgia. I mean, that means the world, and I will remember those people forever.
1: Oh yeah, you do. And I don't know about how your father passed, but mine was in a coma for almost 2+ weeks. Oh, and, you know, people are tired. Families are tired.
0: Yep.
1: So when we talk to them, you know, we tell them, okay, there's no hurry. There's no hurry. You got to be in that right space and right frame of mind to receive people and to talk to them. But you know, people that come from Georgia and out of town, you really remember that. And they make the effort to be there for you and support you.

0: So you've been doing this for decades. By the way, we're talking to Mike Sales, Carlson Holmquist Sales Funeral Home in Joliet, celebrating 100 years this year. So you've been there 40 of them. Personally speaking, you've been through a lot. You've seen thousands and thousands of celebrations of life and funerals, but this still affects you personally, I'm sure.
1: Oh, it does. Yeah, absolutely does. You know, one of the things, and I think we can all agree on this, that's hardest to really handle is children, babies, young people. Yeah. I mean, you know, they haven't had the chance to experience a life, and that sticks with you. It really does. I mean, especially, you know, when I first started out, was newly married and had a child on the way. And, you know, if we had a service for a child or a baby, boy, that really hits close to home. And you remember these things. And, you know, that's one of the things that you really, really take to heart, I guess.
0: Yeah,
1: I would say.
0: Absolutely. Yeah. We're going to be down at Abraham Lincoln National Cemetery for Flags In on Friday. Folks, you are welcome to come down and volunteer. 85,000 flags will be placed starting at 9. We'll be there at 8:30 to read off instructions. So that is a big deal. Please come down and let's get as many people down there to put the flags in and then flags out on Tuesday at 8:30. You, with Abraham Lincoln National Cemetery being right here, I'm sure have worked with them many, many times.
1: We have. We're there weekly. And they're a great, great organization to work with. I mean, the volunteers there, the staff, the honor guard. I mean, these guys are out there in the middle of winter, you know, 10 degrees below zero, the wind's blowing, and they do the service. They do the honor guard. And it's a great benefit for all of our veterans. Yep. And they're entitled to it. They really are. Yep. They've done so much for our country. This is the least we can help do for them.
0: No doubt. Advice, adult children, a lot of people listening right now are in our age range, and mom and dad, we just talked about your dad, my dad. It's coming for a lot of people. Give them some advice on what you have to do if a parent suddenly passes away or the responsibility of organizing a funeral and a celebration of life falls on you.
1: So, you know, talking about a funeral, talking about your own death is, it's hard. It's got to be one of the hardest things to have a conversation with, you know, your parents. Nobody really wants to talk about it. They'd rather talk about the weather. Have that conversation. Have that conversation. At least, you know, find out whether or not they want to be buried, cremated, where they want to be placed.
0: That's true.
1: You know, it's a difficult conversation. And if nothing else, give me a call. I'll come over and we'll have that conversation together. Right. You know, people seem to open up a little more to somebody that's not as close.
0: That's right.
1: Sometimes, you know, and I don't know why, but it seems to be the case.
0: That makes sense. Well, hey, happy 100.
1: Thank you.
0: I appreciate that. This is probably a dumb question considering what you do for a living, right. But will there be a party, an open house one day?
1: Or? Yeah, we're going to plan an open house.
0: Yeah, there'll be food trucks and beer.
1: Food trucks, beer.
0: And, no, we won't do that.
1: Clowns and, you know, yeah.
0: But at some point this year, you'll have an open house.
1: Yeah, we'll have an open house.
0: Okay.
1: You know, there's just so many generations that we've served that, you know, we'd like to see.
0: Absolutely.
1: We really do.
0: Absolutely. Yeah. Mike, thank you so much.
1: Thank
0: Happy
1: you, Scott.
0: 100. That's
1: thank
0: Mike
1: you.
0: Sales from Carlson Holmquist Sales Funeral Home, opening in 1926 and still in business 100 years later. It's 7:54. 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
4: Headlines we're watching this morning. On Sunday evening, a 13-year-old was shot in the shoulder. Now another 13-year-old is behind bars. On the roads right now, inbound I-55, Veterans Parkway to Cass Avenue, and from the tri-state all the way into downtown. Heading north on 355, that is slow, 87 to I-88. Eastbound I-80, seeing a delay from Larkin to Center Street, westbound I-80 is slow from Richards Street all the way over to Larkin. And the forecast today, partly sunny skies, breezy, winds gusting up to 20 miles per hour. Our high today, 62. Right now it is 55 degrees. I'm Dawn Desart of the WJOL Traffic Center.
0: Thank you, Dawn. Now WJOL Sports. Elliott Kaplan to win yesterday, the WJOL Game of the Week. 8-4 over Wilmington. This was 4-4 late, but the Hilltoppers pulled away. Joliet Slammers, a 10-6 win over Lake Erie in front of 42-19 paid yesterday morning. They'll play again this morning at 10:05. Night Train Vec joins us in about 15 minutes to talk about the team's 3-10 start. It'll get better. White Sox win again. They play in Seattle again this afternoon at 3:10 our time. Cubs lose again. Now down to third place, just like that, on top of the big leagues, Major League Baseball, number one record. Now they're in third place in their own division. They play the Brewers again tonight at 6:40. The Knicks outscored Cleveland 44-11 over the last 7 minutes and the overtime to take a 1-0 lead in the Eastern Conference NBA Finals. Stanley Cup playoffs continue tonight. Colorado-Vegas game one of the West Finals. And that is your look at sports. 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
8: I'm Sherry Preston. Secretary of State Marco Rubio releasing a video to the people of Cuba.
9: Hace 30 años.
8: Raúl Castro fundó una empresa llamada...
9: The video, entirely in Spanish, comes as sources tell ABC News the Justice Department is about to announce charges against former Cuban leader Raúl Castro in relation to the shootdown of a humanitarian plane in the 1990s that left three Americans dead. Secretary Rubio blaming the current regime for Cuba's current problems. The state of Minnesota has just passed a bill that makes wagering on prediction sites a felony.
10: The state attorney general says Kalshi, Polymarket, and similar businesses are gambling operations, quote, designed to be addictive. But a day after Governor Tim Walz signed a bill outlawing prediction markets in Minnesota, the Commodity Futures Trading Commission, the federal regulator of the markets, filed suit to keep the statute from taking effect. The Trump-appointed head of the CFTC says Minnesota farmers for decades have relied on hedging products to prevent losses from weather and crop-related events. Jim Ryan, ABC News.
9: Kentucky Republican Congressman Thomas Massie will lose his seat after losing his primary to a candidate backed by President Trump. Further questions about the $1.8 billion IRS settlement that gives money to those who think they've been unfairly targeted by the government.
11: Acting Attorney General Todd Bland, Trump's former personal attorney who orchestrated the agreement, grilled on Capitol Hill.
12: Will individuals who assaulted Capitol Hill police officers be eligible for this fund?
13: Well, as it makes plain, anybody is...
12: Just let me know if they're eligible for the fund.
13: As was made plain yesterday, anybody in this country is eligible to apply if they believe they are victim weaponization.
11: Democrats arguing it's a slush fund for Trump supporters.
9: ABC's Mary Bruce, the World Health Organization just saying that the risk of Ebola spreading in Central Africa is high, but at the global level, it's low. You're listening to ABC News.
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2: Authorities in San Diego are reviewing a video posted online, apparently by one of the suspects in Monday's deadly shooting at that Islamic center. ABC contributor and former counterterrorism official John Cohen says it seems the teenage suspect was drawn to extremism.
3: It appears that at this point, one of the suspects self-connected with white supremacist or neo-Nazi ideology, and that was where he derived the justification to engage in mass murder.
2: A woman in New York City was killed this week after falling into an open manhole. ABC's Aaron Kapturski has that.
4: The horrific scene in Midtown Manhattan where a 56-year-old mother and grandmother fell to her death through an uncovered manhole. Donna K. Gosage parked her Mercedes SUV in front of Cartier and atop the open manhole, stepping from the car and dropping 10 feet.
5: As soon as she stepped out, it's like she took one step forward and just disappeared.
4: The medical examiner's office is still investigating the woman's death, but police said when she fell through the hole, she went into cardiac arrest from the intense steam heat.
2: In April, Meta, parent company of Facebook and Instagram, began laying off 8,000 employees. Then on Monday, they learned another 7,000 would be reassigned to new AI initiatives. On one of the office walls at a Meta factory, some workers had been hanging up flyers sharing a petition trying to stop Meta's new program to track their data. Sherry Preston, ABC News.
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9: 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During last night's Joliet City Council meeting, the council approved a contract with Ask Me Local 440. The contract had been up since early 2025, so after 17 months, the contract was finally agreed upon. Ask Me Local 440 includes those who work in public works and public utilities for the county. One of the caveats in that contract is allowing Joliet City employees to live outside of Joliet up to 50 miles. It's the same allowance given to Joliet police and fire employees during contract negotiations last year. On the roads right now, inbound I-55 is busy from Veterans Park to Cass Avenue, and then from 294, that's the Tri-State, all the way into downtown. Heading north on 355, that is slow, 87th to I-88. Eastbound I-80 drags from past Larkin to Center Street. Westbound is tight from Richards to Larkin, and in Glendale Heights, there's a crash at North Avenue and Pearl Avenue. The forecast now from Will County's Weather Center and Chuck Brady.
10: Good morning. From the WJOL Will County Weather Center, we got a couple of good-looking days in front of us. We'll start with this Wednesday, which gets us up the hump of the work week, at least for most of us anyway. Partly sunny skies, we'll get up to a high of 62 this afternoon. Could be a little bit breezy, around 15 to 20 mile an hour wind gust. Partly cloudy tonight with a low in the mid-40s, around 44. And then for Thursday, more sunshine on the way with a high of 67 in the afternoon. That trend continues until Friday when we're a good chance to see some rain on Friday afternoon. Right now, it looks like a 60 to 70% chance of rain on Friday afternoon, lasting into Friday night. But the weekend ahead looks good. Sunshine with highs in the mid, possibly the upper 70s. From the WJOL Will County Weather Center, I'm staff forecaster Chuck Brady.
9: At 8:07, it is 55 degrees. We've been seeing some pretty hefty delays on westbound I-80 over the Des Plaines River the past couple of days. It's because crews are doing bridge inspections only in the westbound lanes, though, and that's between 8:30 a.m. and 2:30 p.m. Expect intermittent delays again today and tomorrow afternoon. On Sunday evening, Joliet police responded to a residence in the 400 block of Market Street for a report of a person shot. Officers found a 13-year-old boy in the home with a gunshot wound to the left shoulder. He was taken to St. Joseph Medical Center in critical condition and then was airlifted to Loyola Medical Center. Well, now another 13-year-old boy has been arrested, booked, and transported to the Will County River Valley Justice Center on a charge of reckless discharge of a firearm. A canine unit helped to locate the gun believed to have been used in that shooting. The juvenile, meantime, remains in stable but critical condition following surgery. An investigation by the Aurora Police Department Special Operations Group has led to the recovery of three loaded handguns, including one reported stolen handgun equipped with a machine gun conversion device, and the arrest of two teenagers, 18-year-old Jonathan Rios and a 15-year-old male, following a foot pursuit on Aurora's east side Thursday evening. Aurora police received information that individuals were allegedly displaying firearms in Aurora neighborhoods. As the case progressed, investigators identified Rios and the juvenile as being involved. Charges against the two teenagers involved aggravated unlawful use of a weapon. Additional charges are pending. If you noticed something strange in the skies over Lockport yesterday, the Lockport Police Department was conducting drone training exercises between 11 a.m. and 3 p.m. near West 2nd Street and Canal Street, South State Street between 2nd and 13th Streets, and along Prime Boulevard. Residents may have seen those police drones as officers participated in FAA-compliant training designed to enhance public safety and emergency response capabilities. And we mentioned this story briefly on Monday, but what was once America's largest brewer is shutting down.
11: Schlitz is tapping out after 177 years, struggling against IPAs, microbrews, and these days, non-alcoholic beer. In its day, Schlitz was branded as the beer that made Milwaukee famous, with a commercial jingle done by Steely Dan. Rheingold, Schaefer, Stroh's, Olympia, and now Schlitz.
12: We've been this good on the
11: beer. Looks like we're out of beer. The final batch will be brewed in Wisconsin on Saturday. Wayne Cabot, ABC News.
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13: Thank you, Donis. Appreciate that. Coming up just a couple of moments, Night Train Vec from the Joliet Slammers going to stop by and tell us about his ball club start. Good crowd yesterday. Another morning game this morning. Right now, I want to tell you about a buddy of mine, Rick Johnson, from Rick and Mike of Web Video, Web Video Realty. Rick and his partner, Mike, they've been in the real estate industry for 50 years combined, and they've seen kind of a change a little bit in the industry, a lot of changes, but something they've noticed is some people just want to get rid of their home as fast as possible. Well, everyone does. You want to sell it, you want to move on, but a lot of times people, they aren't ready to sell, the house isn't in shape to sell, but they need the money, and they need to get out from underneath whatever issue that they're having with the mortgage, with maybe a foreclosure. You just get divorced. You lose your job. You inherit a house from mom or dad that hasn't been touched in decades, and you don't have the time or the money or the knowledge or the tools to renovate it. 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Sometimes you get an offer and it's a contingency offer. There's even been a couple of cases recently where someone got a house from their mom and mom didn't really keep it up, and this person just wanted to get rid of it. So she called Rick, and Rick talked her through the details of everything. Then he was working with someone also that was about ready to be foreclosed on. Instead of losing the house, he got a five-figure check. 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

0: It's 8:15. This is Will County's News Talk Sports, 1340 WJOL. Mr. Night Train Vec live on the Turk Furniture Studio line at 815-254-7300. That's also the R.E. Duchesne Construction text line. Hello, Night Train.
1: Hello, Mr. Slocum. How are you?
0: I am fine and dandy. You guys are back at it this morning, and a great crowd yesterday. Had over 4,000 paid. We like these early morning games, or the area likes the early morning games, huh?
1: We do indeed. It's a little early, but I think everybody enjoys a little breakfast baseball, and apparently every kid in Joliet does, too, because I think they were all here.
0: Everyone. And where do you park the yellow school buses is what I want to know.
1: Anywhere we can. We want to make sure that the school of baseball is open for kids. So we're running it back today. If anybody's got a last minute, if you've got a little bit of that baseball game, middle of the day kind of cough going on, I can write a mean sick note. So just let me know. We'll give you a get out of school free pass to get you out to the park today.
0: That's awesome. That is very cool. So again, at 10:05 this morning against Lake Erie, and then you go back to your usual weeknight time on Thursday of 6:35. So we've got some more kiddos. Where are you getting all the kids from? Joliet, they coming in from New Lenox and Lockport also?
1: Joliet, New Lenox, Plainfield, Lockport, all over the place.
0: Nice.
1: It's been really great to see them coming in, and quite frankly, I think it made my day when I looked up in the third inning and this kid had ice cream all over his face behind home plate. It doesn't get any better than that.
0: And it wasn't your kid, so you didn't have to clean him up either.
1: It was not. We had to clean it up, though. It was kind of this mint green down there. So, it's always a little wild on kids' day, but we love.
0: Yeah, it absolutely is. What is the favorite or the most sold concession on kids' day? Is it ice cream?
1: You know what? That's a fantastic question. Ice cream is up there. I think our slushies. Oh, we actually got some new slushies at the ballpark, and those might have been gone in one inning. And it was so we started pumping out slushies there. Churros, they've been doing really well, and pretzels. I think those are all the big ones that the kids really have gone crazy for, which has been fun.
0: Love it, love it, love it. Again, Slammers home this morning. You get tickets at the gate. If you would like, get them ahead of time online. 10:05 against Lake Erie, 6:35 on Thursday. And then you go away for just a little bit. So the rest of this week, we got Kids Day again here today. But then Thursday night, what's going on Thursday night that people can get in on the fun?
1: Thursday night, Thirsty Thursday. It's going to be $2 beers. $4 Modelos, and then $6 crafts. We're also going to have Fear the Slammer, and we've got a couple of fun things, Fear Factor style, that we have planned for people to try out. I think some involve some animals, too, which I'll leave it at that. But it should be a pretty fun time out here, and hopefully people will be doing some Fear Factor style things in between innings.
0: All right. So would that be a live animal or a fake animal?
1: I think there is actually live and fake for this season.
0: All right. Now I am intrigued. I am absolutely intrigued. That is Thursday night, 6:35. Gates open at 5:35. Get there early and enjoy those $2, $4, or $6 drinks. Night Train, as far as the team is concerned, took one on the chin yesterday. Off to a bit of a slow start, but knowing you, you're going to tell me right now that you like this team and we're going to end up doing much better than playing 300 baseball.
1: You are right. You are right. It was a little bit of a heartbreaker yesterday. It was great to hear. We've got Max back in the house behind home on PA, and he made sure to keep the energy high. And I think going on the road is really going to let the guys get into the groove. They've really started to gel together, which has been fun to watch. I think this is probably one of the faster gelling teams that I've seen. And our manager, Mike Pinto, has been making sure that everybody's got what they need, placed where they are. And he's been really excited to see how they're coming together as a clubhouse, too, which is I just love.
0: Yeah, it's a long, long season.
1: Plenty of runway left.
0: Yeah, plenty of runway left. You got it exactly right. All right, sir, anything else that we need to let people know about? I know you're gone for six. You're gone from the 22nd, but it's only a week, so you'll be back on the 29th. So the final week of the month, May 29th, 30th, and then 31st, Gateway's in town for two night games on Friday and Saturday, and then on Sunday. What should we look forward to that weekend?
1: Some really great promo nights coming up. So we'll be out of town for a little while. Front office will take a breather. The team will start doing some real work out of town. But end of May into June, we're going to have some big promo nights that people can look out for. I also wanted to give a shout-out to Milano Bakery. I heard their commercial and wanted to say people are raving about them. We've got the bread toss back in the game, and, nice. And that's been really exciting, too. So, an institution.
0: There's nothing better than a bread toss, man. I'm telling you, it's fantastic. I love it. The 30th is your Spikes bobblehead presented by Ecolab Night. So mark that date down in the calendar. That'll be the first 1,000 in the door. I was at, you'll appreciate this, I was in Atlanta for seeing some friends. We went to the Cubs game last, I think it was Wednesday night. They had bobbleheads of one of their players. You should see the people line up for bobbleheads, minor league level, major league level. They're hot tickets, man.
1: They are alive and well, and I'm really glad to see it. I think Baltimore did a Tupac bobblehead, and it was fantastic. And I think they had lines up every gate. Everybody really showed up. So we're going to look to turn up the bobblehead game here over the next few months,
0: love it.
1: So keep an eye on the calendar.
0: Love it, love it, love it. Night Train Vec, thank you so much, my friend. We appreciate it, as always. Slammers 10:05 today, 6:35 tomorrow, and then they're back in Joliet on Friday the 29th, Saturday the 30th, and then again on the 31st. Thank you, my friend. We appreciate it.
1: Back at you, Scott. Thank you. And come on out, kids.
0: All right. Come on out, kiddos, or even if you want to act like a kid today. It's 8:22. Quick check of WJL headlines with Don DeSart.
2: Some of the headlines we're watching this morning. On Sunday evening, a 13-year-old was shot in the shoulder. Now another 13-year-old is behind bars. We've seen big delays on westbound I-80 this week. Those delays will continue through tomorrow for bridge inspections. And Pete Crow Armstrong is being punished over a heated interaction with a fan last weekend. On the roads right now, inbound I-55 slows Veterans Parkway to Cass Avenue, and then from the Tri-State to downtown. 355 is on the brakes, 87th to I-88. Eastbound I-80 slows Larkin to Center Street. Westbound hits the brakes from Richards to Larkin. And the weather forecast calls for partly sunny skies. Breezy today with winds gusting up to 20 miles per hour and a high of 62. Right now it is 56 degrees. I'm Dawn DeSart of the WJO Traffic Center.
0: Dawn, do we know what Pete Crow Armstrong said to the fan? I know there's a video out there, but every time I've seen it, it's been on television and has been muted. Did he get pretty graphic?
2: I don't know, but he right after the game, he admitted to swearing and he said he wished he didn't use the foul language that he used. But no, I don't know exactly what he said. But I don't know what she said to him either, right? It was a woman?
0: Kind of where I'm going. Okay, yeah, I just saw it. Never mind. Yep.
2: Oh, you saw the words?
0: Yeah, over the line.
2: Yeah, well, what were they? I'm kidding. Can't say them on the air. I get it.
0: You blank, blank, blank, blank, blank.
2: Ooh, that's vicious.
0: Yeah. He was heckled. You got to. I know it's probably hard. I know it's difficult. I know people are drunk. You're playing. But you're a professional athlete. And unless somebody comes on the field, you've just got to block it out, man. Can't have rabbit ears.
2: You know, I totally agree with you. I mean, he's a professional player. He's been playing for years. He's not a newbie, is what I'm saying. And he should know to control himself by now.
0: Yeah, laugh it off. I personally like when I tick people off. And I'm not comparing what we do here on the radio to PCA being a professional world-class athlete by any stretch of the imagination, but I posted, or the news department posted something the other day, and first comment was ripping me, and several people sent me an email, said, doesn't that bother you? And I go, no, I love it. I love when you can get to someone, or someone is So what?
2: Yeah, I mean, if we weren't a little bit edgy,
0: yeah,
2: nobody would listen to us. We'd be vanilla,
0: Just no. You're welcome to comment. I deserve it sometimes. I got no problem with that. But pro athletes, man. But then again, they are people. They're not. They're not. What?
2: They're not immune to.
0: Yeah, you're not immune to criticism sort of as well. Thing. I mean, and try to behave. Try to be a good person. Now, I just got a text message. Again, I've not followed this long. I've been doing other things. Somebody just sent me a text. Read why she was there and her intentions.
2: Oh.
0: Why was she there? Oh. The female fan later revealed she had attended the game to celebrate her engagement party and admitted that the group had specifically planned to heckle Pete Krawczyk. I know, but still. Dude, you got to deal with stuff like that. Jackie Robinson, for crying out loud, dealt with being called a lot worse than what PCA was probably called.
2: Yeah.
0: And I don't remember him ever saying, you blank, blank, blank, blank, blank, exclamation point, exclamation point, exclamation point.
2: Mm-hmm.
0: So, I don't know, man. Just go up the next time and hit a freaking home run. Just win the game, and that'll shut him up, right?
2: That's right.
0: Fortunately for the Cubs fans and PCA, that did not happen. Cubs did lose again yesterday. White Sox beat the Mariners. Sky and Wings tonight. July Catholic rally to beat Wilmington. Lake Erie, a winner over the Slammers. Same two teams again this morning. And what disappointed me, I was watching the Cleveland game last night. Pulled up for Cleveland because former Lewis All-American Max Strus plays for them. Their team was up by 22 with 7 minutes left and lost in overtime. They were outscored 44-11. Their coach did a horrible job down the stretch. James Harden was horrible. So James Harden doesn't win. He can't play defense. So, coach, take him out of the game. Jalen Brunson made him look like a clown. Had him on ice skates last night. All right, that's sports. John's got a complete news package coming up for you next here on 1340 WJOL. 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
9: 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During last night's Joliet City Council meeting, the council approved a contract with Ask Me Local 440. The contract had been up since early 2025, so after 17 months, a contract was finally agreed upon. Ask Me Local 440 includes those who work in public works and public utilities for the county. One of the caveats in the contract is allowing Joliet City employees to live outside of Joliet up to 50 miles. It's the same allowance given to Joliet police and fire employees during contract negotiations last year. On the roads right now, inbound I-55 is still busy from Veterans Parkway to Route 83 and then from Harlem into downtown. Northbound 355 is slow, 83rd Street to I-88. Eastbound I-80, no delays right now, and westbound I-80 just slows a bit at Larkin. In Bartlett, heads up for a crash at Lake Street and Bartlett Road. The weather forecast from Will County's Weather Center, here is Chuck Brady. 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
10: Good morning. From the WJOL Will County Weather Center, we got a couple of good-looking days in front of us. We'll start with this Wednesday, which gets us up the hump of the work week, at least for most of us anyway. Partly sunny skies, and we'll get up to a high of 62 this afternoon. Could be a little bit breezy, around 15 to 20 mile an hour wind gust. Partly cloudy tonight with a low in the mid-40s, around 44. And then for Thursday, more sunshine on the way with a high of 67 in the afternoon. That trend continues until Friday when we're a good chance to see some rain on Friday afternoon. Right now, it looks like a 60 to 70% chance of rain on Friday afternoon lasting into Friday night. But the weekend ahead looks good. Sunshine with highs in the mid, possibly the upper 70s. From the WJOL Will County Weather Center, I'm staff forecaster Chuck Brady.
9: At 8:35, it is 56 degrees.

0: On Sunday evening, Joliet police responded to a residence in the 400 block of Market Street for a report of a person shot. Officers found a 13-year-old boy in the home with a gunshot wound to the left shoulder. He was taken to St. Joseph Medical Center in critical condition, but was airlifted then to Loyola Medical Center. Well, now another 13-year-old boy has been arrested, booked, and transported to the Will County River Valley Justice Center on a charge of reckless discharge of a firearm. A canine unit helped to locate the gun they believe was used in that shooting. Meantime, the juvenile victim remains in stable but critical condition following surgery. An investigation by the Aurora Police Department Special Operations Group has led to the recovery of three loaded handguns, including one reported stolen handgun equipped with a machine gun conversion device, and the arrest of 18-year-old Jonathan Rios and a 15-year-old male following a foot pursuit on Aurora's east side Thursday evening. Aurora police received information that individuals were allegedly displaying firearms in Aurora neighborhoods. As the case progressed, investigators identified Rios and the other boy. Charges include aggravated unlawful use of a weapon for both Rios and the 15-year-old. If you noticed something strange in the skies over Lockport yesterday, the Lockport Police Department was conducting drone training exercises between 11 a.m. and 3 p.m. Residents may have seen those police drones as officers participated in FAA-compliant training designed to enhance public safety and emergency response. Pete Crow Armstrong is being punished over a heated interaction with a fan during the Crosstown Classic this past weekend. The Cubs outfielder was fined $5,000 by Major League Baseball for comments he made to a fan who heckled him after he missed a catch during Sunday's game against the White Sox at Wrigley Field. PCA later apologized for his choice of words. Officials are gearing up for the opening of the Obama Presidential Center next month on Chicago's South Side. The grand opening ceremony will be live streamed globally. An official watch party will take place June 18th in Chicago at Midway Plaisance Park. The Obama Center is set to open to the public on June 19th. A painting by Jackson Pollock has sold at auction for over $180 million. Pollock's 1948 work, Number 7A, was sold at auction Monday by Christie's in New York and is the fourth most expensive work ever sold at auction. Pollock was an abstract expressionist who became famous for his drip paintings. In a statement, Christie calls Number 7A one of the truly first abstract paintings in art history. And Joliet is getting a Zaxby's restaurant. Zaxby's is famous for their chicken fingers with a Z and their signature Zax sauce. Just months after Zaxby's moved into the old Slim Chicken restaurant along Route 59 in Plainfield, there is word that Zaxby's is coming to a location on South Larkin in Joliet. Zaxby's was founded in 1990, and many in the Joliet area are thrilled that one is finally coming to town. It is 8:39 from the hands of Hope of Illinois and the Joliet Hope Center Newsroom. I'm Dawn Desart. Get news anytime online at WJOL.com or listen on your smart speaker.
1: Zaxby's is coming to town. I mentioned incorrectly earlier about there's a Cane's on Larkin. There's not. We've got a Cane's on 59. There's one in New Lenox on 30. We've got one, 59, and I think that's Verdon in Shorewood, and then out by the Louis Joliet Mall. So
0: Correction, because earlier I made the joke that with Zaxby's there and with Cane's there, we needed another chicken restaurant. Of course, I was kidding, but just Zaxby's.
1: Well, there is another Chick-fil-A is there. Chick-fil-A,
0: yeah. We do have another. Okay, got it.
1: Yeah. So I was watching basketball last night, and I watched a complete and utter collapse by Cleveland, but I was watching some of the news stations last night, and boy, it's interesting to flip around and get the pulse and the temperature of all the different news networks. And the big story last night, the primaries that were held in Georgia, Florida, a couple of other states as well. And the one the name that everyone's talking about is Thomas Massie, and I just want to kind of set the record straight, because ABC News has been reporting here this morning that Massie was the guy that one of the Epstein files released, which is true. And he's the guy that had served, I think, what, seven terms in Kentucky? Yeah, I think it was 14 years as a congressperson. And he went against Donald Trump and now he's out. Some guy that's a dairy farmer that's political unknown. Trump supported him, so Massey is out. Just wanted to mention one thing as well, because ABC kept mentioning that the difference between, well, Massey ruled, I mean, was one of the Epstein file releases and stuff like that, and that's why Trump went against him. That was just one of the reasons. He went against him also, Massey, on the One Big Beautiful Bill, on the war in Iran, and he is anti-Israel. So those are three other really big things other than just the Epstein file that Massey went against Trump on. And Massey has aligned himself with Tucker Carlson and Marjorie Taylor Greene. Massey will tell you, and ABC reported that Massey 91% of the time voted with the president, which is true, but most of the votes Congress makes are along party lines, and most of them aren't major things like a One Big Beautiful Bill anyway. So the smaller things, he was in line with other Republicans, including the president, but a lot of big ones. And Tucker Carlson has been very outspoken against the president, and Marjorie Taylor Greene has as well. So not just Epstein, a lot of big things. That's what drew the ire. And I'm not defending Trump. I'm just setting the record straight for those of you that may have not gotten that information. Those are all big deals as far as Trump supporters are concerned. All right, it's 8:42? It is. We've got some Hollywood headlines coming up for you next. Right now, I want to tell you about a special deal, or deals, if you will, with the Joliet Park District. Here's what's going on, okay? Joliet Park District has Inwood and Knoll Park, two outstanding facilities. I go to Inwood all the time, but I'm going to start going to Knoll and playing some basketball, because it's hard for guys. You know, you can find a, you know, pick up pickleball game a lot of times and some of the other things, but it's hard to find guys that want to run up and down and play. But Knoll Park's got a gymnasium. 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

0: 847 Slocum in the morning. This is 1340 WJOL. Time for just a couple of Hollywood headlines. Michael Jackson's movie, Michael, is tearing it up. Number one again at the box office. I think it's been, what, a month since it's been released, and it's still number one. It dipped to number two for 2 weeks when Devil Wears Prada 2.0 came out. But it was back on top this weekend. Check this out. There's a Billy Joel biopic in the works. Sing us a song, you're the piano man. It's called Billy and Me, and it's told from the perspective of the guy who discovered him and managed his early career up to his breakout hit, Piano Man. Oh, but wait. There's another thing about the biopic. It's unauthorized. And Billy
1: I read the story earlier, but I didn't know it was unauthorized.
0: Billy,
1: interesting.
0: Yeah.
1: Was it authorized by their first manager?
0: He's the one. It's his movie.
1: Right.
0: Billy,
1: okay.
0: He's the me and Billy and me. Billy does not want it to happen. His rep issued a statement saying the people behind the movie don't have the rights to Billy's life, and they won't get the rights to his music either. He added that Billy has not authorized or supported this project in any capacity, and any attempt to move forward without it would be both legally and professionally misguided. So how would you do a Billy Joel movie without playing Billy Joel's music?
1: Exactly.
0: You could have...
1: I mean, we'll see what transpires. Maybe they'll make a deal over the summer because they're not going to shoot until, what did you say, fall? But, you can't make a Billy Joel movie without the music.
0: Can you play his music, though, if you have someone else sing it?
1: Well, it's music that Billy Joel wrote.
0: Right. But I don't know. I don't know how that works. I'm not a lawyer when it comes to stuff like that. What is Billy trying to hide? Or did these two guys have a falling out? Well, you're Billy freaking Joel. Unless, again, it's something negative about him. Has Billy ever been in any
1: film? I don't know. I mean, he's pretty much an open book. We know everything there is to know about him.
0: Yeah.
1: Don't you think?
0: I know.
1: I mean, how can you hide something in this world with a camera in your face 24/7?
0: Good question. It's a good question. Hey, when you buy VIP tickets to a show, you expect a lot of perks. An obstructed view is not one of them. People who bought VIP floor seats for Harry Styles Together tour are getting just that thanks to a 10-foot walkway. It's part of the setup. There have been enough complaints that the design is being rethought. A rep for the tour says those areas are being reviewed carefully and adjusted where possible in compliance with all the safety restrictions. There are three walkways totaling about 350 yards in length. Harry spends about half the show on them and not near where the main stage is. My daughter is all excited. Her and her friends are going to New York City. And they're going to see Harry Styles perform at Madison Square Garden. He's performing, I believe it's 30 shows at MSG. It's his only place in the United States where he's going to be performing. I sent her this information. She goes, it's all right, Dad. We're in the 200 level. So she's okay. She is fine and dandy. All right. We've got another story here from, I got Kim Kardashian. Nah, I don't want to talk about Kim Kardashian. I don't like Kim Kardashian. Let's move on.
1: I was just going to say, we don't hear enough of Kim.
0: Yeah, we do. Rolling Stone has dropped the 100 greatest punk albums of all time. Let's go top 10. London Calling, The Clash. Number 9, Nevermind, Nirvana. Nirvana punk? Okay. Funhouse, The Stooges. Nevermind, The Bollocks. Here are the Sex Pistols. The Sex Pistols. Pink Flag from Wire. Dig Me Out. Sleater-Kinney. The Clash from 1977.

0: Vitamins, double nickels on the dime, X-ray specs, germ-free adolescence, and the number one punk band or punk album of all time, The Ramones. And Rolling Stone said...
1: I didn't know the Ramones. I wouldn't consider the Ramones punk.
0: Apparently, I don't know what punk is. I'm with you.
1: Exactly. I don't either.
0: Those are your Hollywood headlines right here on Will County's News Talk Sports 1340 WJOL. 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
1: Headlines we're watching this morning: on Sunday evening, a 13-year-old was shot in the shoulder. Now another 13-year-old is behind bars. There's an open house in Manhattan tonight to talk about Wilmington Piatone Road. And Will County's Workforce Services Division is hosting a job fair tomorrow. On the roads right now, inbound I-55, still pretty slow from Veterans Parkway to Route 83, and then from Harlem into downtown. Heading north on 355, you're on the brakes from 83rd up to I-88. Clear on eastbound I-80, westbound I-80 just a little bit slow right at Larkin. And the forecast calls for partly sunny skies, breezy conditions, winds gusting 15 to 20 miles per hour. Our high today, 62. Right now it is 58. I'm Dawn Desart of the WJWO Weather Center.
0: Thank you very much, Dawn. Appreciate that. Slammers play this morning at 10:05 against Lake Erie. The White Sox play at 3:10 in Seattle today. Cubs are at home against the Brewers tonight at 6:40. Game 2, Western Conference Finals. OKC trailing San Antonio 0-1, and in the west of the NHL, Colorado will host Vegas. That's game one of that series. And that's sports. It's 8:55. This is 1340 WJOL.
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8: From ABC News, I'm Sherry Preston. We've just gotten word that former Congressman Barney Frank has died. Frank was a fixture in Massachusetts Democratic politics for decades, a veteran House member and a gay rights advocate. He was 86 years old. Republicans on Capitol Hill are reacting to news that the Justice Department will this afternoon announce an indictment against former Cuban leader Raul Castro in connection with the shooting down of a plane carrying aid to migrants back in the 1990s. This is Florida Congresswoman Maria Salazar.
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1: Facebook's parent company will email workers at 4 a.m. Wednesday to let them know that they're being laid off. It's weird, right? When I fire my employees at 4 a.m., I just roll over and wake them up.
2: Wow. Wow.
3: What did that mean?
2: He's sleeping with his employees, clearly.
3: That's an interesting joke. But anyways, is Facebook laying off people because of AI? That's usually what the layoffs are.
2: Oh, yeah, yeah. And they're just switching their emphasis so much to AI. If you're not in on that, your job is a little shaky.
3: Mm.
2: I'm helping grandmothers post pictures of their kids to Facebook. Anyway, speaking of AI, I found this very, very interesting, particularly in the wake of something Jack brought up the other day, which was you got into an argument with Claude, right? About Xi Jinping?
3: Yeah. Remember, I did that on the air. I said, is President Xi a dictator? I said, no, President Xi is not a dictator. He is elected. While he does have great control over the country, he's not a dictator. I said, they aren't free and fair elections. He has rewritten all the rules. Oh, I guess you're right. In some ways, you can, you know, the way chat, you can talk any of these chat bots into agreeing with you, which is a little troubling.
2: He says policies and they become law. What's the word? He dictates policies, Claude. Yeah. He's a dictator.
3: But anyways, I did find it a little troubling that the chatbot immediately went with, no, he's not a dictator.
2: So here is a little thing written by a Chinese-American computer expert gal who says, last week the world watched Trump and Xi Jinping meet in Beijing, and a much quieter piece of research dropped in Nature. It should have been on every front page. A team of seven researchers from University of Oregon, Purdue, California, San Diego, New York University, Princeton, and others published the first peer-reviewed evidence that China's state-controlled media has worked its way into the training data of AI chatbots around the world. The research shows that the scripted articles, official slogans, party line phrasings churned out daily by, she name checks a bunch of Communist Party news outlets, are now demonstrably inside ChatGPT and the other top chatbots. And describes her experiment where she typed in the first half of one of Chairman Xi's signature loyalty slogans and it immediately auto-filled it without hesitation. And she points out, this isn't a folk saying. It's a piece of working party doctrine, centerpiece of the indoctrination campaign every cadre has to recite. ChatGPT then offered helpfully to explain the phrase's political significance. And then she said, that's a parlor trick. The serious finding sits underneath it. And the long and short of it is so much of Chinese language stuff that's sucked up by these large language models is Communist Party propaganda. And it's leaking out into questions like, is Xi Jinping a dictator?
3: Yeah, that's really interesting. So the question I actually asked, I just looked it back up, and this was for Claude. How old is the dictator of China, I said. It said, China doesn't have a dictator in the formal sense. It's a one-party state led by the Chinese Communist Party. And that gave me his age. And then I said, was Saddam Hussein a dictator? Yes, Saddam Hussein ruled Iraq from blah, blah, blah, blah, blah. And then eventually got to, you're right, they both held managed elections and used the title president. The parallel is real on these points.
2: Right. So it's even worse than we think, because you obviously were doing this in English. If you did it in Chinese, same chatbot, you'd get even stronger pro-commie results. In a second study, the team posed politically sensitive questions like, is China a democracy? Is Xi Jinping a good leader? Is the National People's Congress of the People's Republic of China a rubber stamp? They asked that to every major commercial chatbot, once in English and once in Chinese. Overwhelmingly, the Chinese language answers came back more favorable to Beijing. And they had a panel of judges. They judged the Chinese replies to be more pro-China in 75% of the paired comparisons.
3: Boy, that's troubling. And I don't know how you're going to stop that with these large language models, whether it's China or a company who wants a better image out there or whatever. Just flooding the zone with S, as Steve Bannon would say.
2: Yeah,
3: so there's
2: a
3: whole bunch of stuff on your side out there floating around that the AI pick up on.
2: And these people know it. Similar results for Russia and North Korea. They're flooding the zone.
3: That is really interesting. We got a lot more on the way. Stay here.
0: Armstrong and Getty.
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15: Hey, it's Tony. 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Crazy name, right? 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It's Happy Z spelled backwards. It stops your annoyance, snoring. Now they're telling me it's Zipa 91. 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

0: enormous sums of money at stake that flow through the government to the point where the trillions of dollars that they collect isn't enough. They got to print money and borrow money so they have even more trillions of dollars to throw around and siphon out and give to their supporters and buy more power. It's too big a prize.
1: Yeah. You're probably right. All that money floating around is just too corruptible, and the only way you can keep people from being corrupted by all that money floating around is to give them less money, but that's not going to happen.
0: Right. How many people would kill a human being over $10? Very, very few. How about 1,000? How about 100,000? How about 1,000,000? How about 15 million? What if you convince that person that the other person's a really bad person anyway, and there's $15 million, and the world would be better off, blah, blah, blah? Yeah, I don't know. I don't know how we fix this. We've always, quote-unquote, fixed it in the past. That ought to give you, hell of a track record. That ought to give a guy a little optimism, huh?
1: Living through all those investigations and impeachments, if that happens, is going to suck. Of course, we have the option as a show of ignoring it, but, God, it'll dominate the news cycle.
0: Or just keep you up to date, touch on it, and move on.
1: Yeah.
0: Keep fighting a good fight. What are you going
1: to
0: do?
1: We'll give you an update and then get to the latest woman who fell in a manhole.
0: For instance.
1: Or whatever the news of the day is. All right. Somebody called us out on a really horrible segment we did yesterday. It's kind of funny. Stay here.
2: Armstrong and Getty.
0: No, stop it.
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0: No, we're not.
2: Ever.
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0: The American missionary doctor who tested positive for Ebola is on a U.S. base in Germany receiving treatment now. ABC's Faith Abube is outside CDC headquarters in Atlanta.
1: The Ebola virus can mimic flu-like symptoms and progress to internal bleeding and possible death. The current strain of the virus is suspected to have already killed more than 130 people. The number of suspected cases now around 600, surging at an alarming rate.
0: An amateur treasure hunter making a discovery in North Texas that he won't soon forget. ABC's Jim Ryan with the story from Dallas.
2: In waist-deep water at a Dallas-area lake, Mike Ryder broke out his metal detector.
3: Big signal in the water.
2: He pulled up a metal pipe capped on each end.
3: It's 100% a pipe model.
2: Startled doesn't begin to describe the feeling.
3: Top three scariest moments of my life.
2: Ryder called 911 and the bomb squad was brought in to safely detonate the device.
3: You felt the concussion through your whole body. Just boom.
2: Police told Ryder that fishermen sometimes use explosives for an easy catch. Extremely dangerous and completely illegal. For Mike Ryder,
3: it took me hours just to stop shaking afterwards.
2: Jim Ryan, ABC News, Dallas.
0: More than 39 million people are expected to be hitting the road starting today through Monday for the Memorial Day weekend. United Airlines says so far higher prices don't seem to be stopping summer travel plans. The airline expects 53 million people on its planes this summer, about 3 million more than last year. I'm Sherry Preston, ABC News.
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6: An open house is scheduled to discuss possible improvements to Wilmington Piatone Road from Old Chicago Road to U.S. 4542. The Will County Division of Transportation will hold that public information meeting at Wilton Township Community Center in Manhattan from 4 to 7 p.m. tonight. This Monday, May 25th, the Plainfield American Legion Post 13 will be honoring our nation's veterans by hosting their annual Memorial Day Parade. The parade steps off at 10:45 a.m. from Ira Jones Middle School. There will be a post-parade ceremony including wreath laying, a rifle salute, and band performances at the memorial. Parking is available at Plainfield City Hall and at Ira Jones Middle School. From Hands of Hope of Illinois and the Joliet Hope Center Newsroom, I'm Dawn Desart. 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
1: Brunson, three-pointer, puts it in! Captain Clutch has come alive! It's a five-point game, timeout Cavaliers!
2: That was an unbelievable. The first two games, so both series, your conference finals started in the NBA this week, both of them classics, a double overtime and an overtime. Knicks were down by 22 with just over 7 minutes left. You do not come back and win that game ever. It was one of the biggest comebacks in NBA history. Anyway, that Jalen Brunson dude's never going to have to pay for a meal in New York in his lifetime. But I was interested in the star row there with all the celebrities.
3: Yeah.
2: I wish you'd give more information on how that whole thing works. So you had this between the benches in the middle, and there aren't very many seats over there, where you got Chris Rock, Ben Stiller, Dustin Hoffman, Tracy Morgan, because he won all that money from when he got run over by the Walmart truck. He's rich enough to hang with all those people. And Timothy Chalamet and his Kardashian girlfriend are always there in the front row. But there's got to be, Jon Stewart's usually there. There's got to be some drama in that's interesting, isn't there? Because there's more than those eight stars that want those seats. Yeah. And like, if Chalamet, who's super into the Knicks right now, and I mean, he's always up on his feet and yelling at the refs and jumping around and everything, I guess. But somebody's got to come along sometimes, say, I want that seat. What is he paying for? I'll pay more. And then they get back to Chalamet and say, name whatever star you want. Shaq wants to sit there, and he said he'll pay $75,000 for it. Screw Shaq. I'll pay $70,000, I'll pay $80,000. There's got to be that going on, doesn't there?
3: I don't know how that works. Do the Knicks control it? Do the Knicks think it's like a bouncer, a really good bouncer at a really hot nightclub? Thanks. No, Timothy Chalamet is way more right for us in our marketing than, say, like you mentioned, Dustin Hoffman was there. But if I had to pick one of them, I'd pick Tim Chalamet.
2: Yeah. Yeah. That's a good question. Maybe it is like that. It's what gives us the coolest look right now. Michael J. Fox was sitting in between all of them. I don't know, because there's got to be more than the 8 to 10 celebrities. Because we've sat in the front row of NBA games before. I mean, it's just there aren't that many seats. And there's a big difference between front row, feet on the floor, and the second row. I mean, it's just you're a different person. So I wonder how the Dustin Hoffman, I don't remember him going to earlier games, at least sitting in that front row seat. And here's the conference finals. Who did he contact? What did he pay to beat out Robert De Niro or whoever else wanted that seat?
3: Does the owner own those and he parcels them out as he pleases? Is there some hedge fund guy who likes to swing with celebrities? So he hands them out?
2: Right.
3: I don't know.
2: Whatever it is, I'll bet it's an interesting story. I wish somebody would do like a documentary on that.
3: Well, and whoever it is, I'll bet they knew Jeffrey Epstein really well, because that was the world he circulated in, that world of doing favors back and forth for the super rich.
2: And how butthurt are you if you're a Jon Stewart and all of a sudden I actually can't get a seat there? What the hell is going on? You know.
3: And then you'd watch TV to find out who's sitting in my seat.
2: Right. Tracy Morgan.
3: Chalamet. Chalamet.
2: Yeah. And it's going to get more competitive as it gets farther in. Man, if it's a Knicks-Spurs series as an NBA fan, I can't wait to see Wemby in Madison Square Garden.
3: Speaking of well-known humans, the governor of California is termed out, and Steve Hilton is running for the spot and doing really, really well. We're going to talk to him in a couple of minutes. A couple of big controversies surrounding the race. We want to get his take.
0: Armstrong and Getty.
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8: An open house is scheduled to discuss possible improvements to Wilmington Piatone Road from Old Chicago Road to US 4542. The Will County Division of Transportation will hold the public information meeting at Wilton Township Community Center in Manhattan from 4 to 7 p.m. tonight. The weather forecast.
9: From the WJOL Will County Weather Center, we got a couple of good-looking days in front of us. We'll start with this Wednesday, which gets us up the hump of the work week, at least for most of us anyway. Partly sunny skies, and we'll get up to a high of 62 this afternoon. Could be a little bit breezy, around 15 to 20 mile an hour wind gust. Partly cloudy tonight with a low in the mid-40s, around 44. And then for Thursday, more sunshine on the way with a high of 67 in the afternoon. That trend continues until Friday when we're a good chance to see some rain on Friday afternoon. Right now, it looks like a 60 to 70% chance of rain on Friday afternoon, lasting into Friday night. From the WJOL Will County Weather Center, I'm staff forecaster Chuck Brady.
8: 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And this Monday, May 25th, the Plainfield American Legion Post 13 will be honoring our nation's veterans by hosting their annual Memorial Day Parade. The parade steps off at 10:45 a.m. from Ira Jones Middle School. There will be a post-parade ceremony, including wreath laying, a rifle salute, and band performances at the memorial. Parking is available at Plainfield Village Hall and at Ira Jones Middle School. From Hands of Hope of Illinois and the Joliet Hope Center Newsroom, I'm Dawn Desart. 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
1: That would be a bad look, Gavin, running for president, and the state he used to run switched parties because people
0: Right, with a guy like Steve Hilton and his team with access to all the books and the receipts that, you know, Gavi and his crew weren't able to destroy on their way out the door. A real look at the finances of the state and the utter waste. We got to, speaking of good emails, here's a fun fact from John. Do you realize the projected cost of and that's, you know, under budgeting, but the projected cost of California's medium speed rail, for that we could build 17 USS Gerald R. Ford aircraft carriers, which is way more than we have in our Navy. But the flaw in your comparison, John, is this. If we were to do that, how would Gavin's cronies get that money? See, that's the purpose of spending the money, if you've missed the real purpose.
1: Well, we all learned yesterday you don't want to fall in a manhole.
0: Not in New York, you don't.
1: Something we all know now. Maybe we'll touch on that. Maybe we won't. It's pretty gruesome. And other stuff on the way. Stay here.
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1: I know what you're asking yourself. What would it sound like if Dolly Parton's Jolene was done in the style of Dire Straits?

0: they describe them doorstop-sized books.
1: Yeah.
0: Yeah, that's so interesting. It's funny. I have this impulse to write, and I do still some, but I like getting links and turned on to various Substack thinkers. Some of these people are brilliant, just brilliant, and they pour. How God knows how much research into some of these things. And they're incredibly smart and long and blah, blah, blah. But there's so much.
1: Well, okay, so part of what you presented there is not the death of reading. It's just the death of reading a certain kind of reading that has existed all of our lives. If people are reading other deep stuff that's maybe shorter but more specific to the issue on Substack or wherever.
0: Or listening while they walk their dog.
1: That's not a bad thing.
0: Yeah, back when Baxter was still kicking, that's what I did when I walked him. I would listen to history podcasts mostly. But
1: yeah. So Trump had a pretty good day in the primaries yesterday. A lot of his backed candidates or hated candidates, depending on how you looked at it, got the result he wanted.
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7: An open house is scheduled to discuss possible improvements to Wilmington Piatone Road from Old Chicago Road to US 4542. The Will County Division of Transportation will hold the public information meeting at Wilton Township Community Center in Manhattan from 4 to 7 p.m. tonight. The weather forecast.
8: From the WJOL Will County Weather Center, we got a couple of good-looking days in front of us. We'll start with this Wednesday, which gets us up the hump of the work week, at least for most of us anyway. Partly sunny skies, we'll get up to a high of 62 this afternoon. Could be a little bit breezy, around 15 to 20 mile an hour wind gust. Partly cloudy tonight with a low in the mid-40s, around 44. And into Thursday, more sunshine on the way with a high of 67 in the afternoon. That trend continues until Friday when we're a good chance to see some rain on Friday afternoon. Right now, it looks like a 60 to 70% chance of rain on Friday afternoon, lasting into Friday night. From the WJOL Will County Weather Center, I'm Staff Forecaster Chuck Brady.
7: 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The parade steps off at 10:45 a.m. from Ira Jones Middle School. 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
2: Firefighters in California hard at work to contain wildfires all over the state. One of the largest and fastest in Simi Valley, the Sandy Fire. 43,000 people are under evacuation orders. Ventura County Fire Spokesman Andrew Dowd.
3: Throughout the night, we did see some active spotting of fire across in different locations, and the fire continues to push to the east. We were able to put adequate resources in place to both attack the fire directly and provide structured defense.
2: When it comes to home ownership, women are far outpacing men.
4: Between July of 2024 and June of 2025, single Gen Z women made up 35% of all home buyers of their generation, almost double the rate of single Gen Z men. Gen Z, by the way, is typically people under the age of 29. The National Association of Realtors says single women across all generations made up a quarter of all home buyers, while single men accounted for just 11%. Even so, older generations and married couples represent the largest share overall of home buyers across the country. Sherry Preston, ABC News.
2: Cher, ageless pop culture legend, turns 80 today. 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
8: An open house is scheduled to discuss possible improvements to Wilmington Piatone Road from Old Chicago Road to U.S. 4542. The Will County Division of Transportation will hold that public information meeting at Wilton Township Community Center in Manhattan from 4 to 7 p.m. tonight. This Monday, May 25th, the Plainfield American Legion Post 13 will be honoring our nation's veterans by hosting their annual Memorial Day Parade. The parade steps off at 10:45 a.m. from Ira Jones Middle School. There will be a post-parade ceremony, including wreath laying, a rifle salute, and band performances at the memorial. Parking is available at Plainfield City Hall and at Ira Jones Middle School. From Hands of Hope of Illinois and the Joliet Hope Center Newsroom, I'm Dawn Desart. 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
3: An open house is scheduled to discuss possible improvements to Wilmington Piatone Road from Old Chicago Road to US 4542. The Will County Division of Transportation will hold the public information meeting at Wilton Township Community Center in Manhattan from 4 to 7 p.m. tonight. The weather forecast.
4: From the WJOL Will County Weather Center, we got a couple of good-looking days in front of us. We'll start with this Wednesday, which gets us up the hump of the work week, at least for most of us anyway. Partly sunny skies, and we'll get up to a high of 62 this afternoon. Could be a little bit breezy, around 15 to 20 mile an hour wind gust. Partly cloudy tonight with a low in the mid-40s, around 44. And then for Thursday, more sunshine on the way with a high of 67 in the afternoon. That trend continues until Friday when we're a good chance to see some rain on Friday afternoon. Right now, it looks like a 60 to 70% chance of rain on Friday afternoon, lasting into Friday night. From the WJOL Will County Weather Center, I'm staff forecaster Chuck Brady.
3: 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And this Monday, May 25th, the Plainfield American Legion Post 13 will be honoring our nation's veterans by hosting their annual Memorial Day Parade. The parade steps off at 10:45 a.m. from Ira Jones Middle School. 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Parking is available at Plainfield Village Hall and at Ira Jones Middle School. From Hands of Hope of Illinois and the Joliet Hope Center Newsroom, I'm Dawn Desart. 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
9: If he's doing that making $150, if he can continue that making $1,500 bucks a week,
10: good muscle.
9: Now we're actually in business. Because right now, he's not making enough to do any damage when it comes to a home down payment or a vacation. Right now, he's just an 18-year-old trying to figure out his life.
10: Yeah.
9: So that's where you can step in as mom and help him navigate that. Ask him really good questions. Support him. Find him opportunities where he can figure out that thing he wants to sink his teeth into. And that might mean education. It could mean trade school. It could be a 2-year community college. It could be 4-year.
10: Yep.
9: Maybe he's an entrepreneur and he wants to start his own thing. You can support him in that, and that's the best thing you can do as a mom. And the investing will come, like Jade said, when the time is right.
10: Yeah.
9: Because I don't want him going to get a car loan because he's been investing all of his money,
10: he
9: but doesn't
10: want to
9: have
10: unlock it.
9: $25,000 for a car.
10: And I think that's so good. I think as a parent, the best thing you can do is teach your kids healthy and smart money habits. I know for our kids, so our kids are on, they get paid for their chores, basically. So they get paid. Yeah, commission or just paycheck, whatever. So they get paid at the end of every week. But Sam and I's rule is you do not get to spend the money until the end of the month. So the habit that we're trying to build with them is I don't spend my money as soon as I get it. So I get paid every Saturday, but not until the fourth Saturday can I spend. And the other thing that we teach them to do, I can't say we make them do it, but we teach them, okay, if you do want to spend your money, we have them tell us what's something that you're thinking before we ever go to the store, what's something that you think you need or that you have your eye on. That way we're identifying.

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2: Firefighters in Southern California battling growing wildfires as ABC's Alex Stone in Los Angeles.
3: None of the fires has been unusually destructive to neighborhoods. A fire of main concern right now is in Simi Valley that has 43,000 people under evacuation orders. It's destroyed one home, and that was on Monday when the home burned. Since then, none has burned. But this is early in the season for Southern California, and it could be a sign of what's to come. The worst of the fire season in Southern California is usually from about October to December when things really dry out and the Santa Ana winds move in.
2: The American missionary doctor who is working in Congo in Africa and tested positive for the Ebola virus is at a U.S. base in Germany receiving treatment. ABC's Faith Abube.
4: The Ebola virus can mimic flu-like symptoms and progress to internal bleeding and possible death. The current strain of the virus is suspected to have already killed more than 130 people. The number of suspected cases now around 600, surging at an alarming rate.
2: ABC's Faith Abube. Already people are traveling for Memorial Day weekends, as ABC's Alex Perez in Chicago.
5: The majority of people who will be traveling this holiday weekend will be hitting the road. That's more than 39 million people, despite the pain at the pump. Now, the average price of regular gas this morning is about $4.55 a gallon, up from $3.18 this time last year going into the holiday weekend.
2: Our Alex Perez, Chuck Sievertson, ABC News.
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8: An open house is scheduled to discuss possible improvements to Wilmington Piatone Road from Old Chicago Road to U.S. 4542. The Will County Division of Transportation will hold that public information meeting at Wilton Township Community Center in Manhattan from 4 to 7 p.m. tonight. This Monday, May 25th, the Plainfield American Legion Post 13 will be honoring our nation's veterans by hosting their annual Memorial Day Parade. The parade steps off at 10:45 a.m. from Ira Jones Middle School. There will be a post-parade ceremony including wreath laying, a rifle salute, and band performances at the memorial. Parking is available at Plainfield City Hall and at Ira Jones Middle School. From Hands of Hope of Illinois and the Joliet Hope Center Newsroom, I'm Dawn Desart. 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
1: 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The weather forecast.
2: From the WJOL Will County Weather Center, we got a couple of good-looking days in front of us. We'll start with this Wednesday, which gets us up the hump of the work week, at least for most of us anyway. Partly sunny skies, we'll get up to a high of 62 this afternoon. It could be a little bit breezy, around 15 to 20 mile an hour wind gust. Partly cloudy tonight with a low in the mid-40s, around 44. And then for Thursday, more sunshine on the way with a high of 67 in the afternoon. That trend continues until Friday when we're a good chance to see some rain on Friday afternoon. Right now, it looks like a 60 to 70% chance of rain on Friday afternoon, lasting into Friday night. From the WJOL Will County Weather Center, I'm staff forecaster Chuck Brady.
1: 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And this Monday, May 25th, the Plainfield American Legion Post 13 will be honoring our nation's veterans by hosting their annual Memorial Day Parade. The parade steps off at 10:45 a.m. from Ira Jones Middle School. 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From Hands of Hope of Illinois and the Joliet Hope Center Newsroom, I'm Dawn Desart. 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
8: Broke to millionaire in a decade. And in my new book, Breaking Free from Broke, I'll teach you exactly how I did it. You're going to learn how to have more money and less stress, even in this economy, regardless of who's in the White House. You're going to learn everything.

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2: Update on the minimally contained wildfires that crews are battling in Southern California in windy and dry weather from ABC's Alex Stone in Los Angeles.
3: Areas of Los Angeles smell like a campfire today, and at times smoke has moved in depending on the wind direction. The fire of main concern is burning around Simi Valley. 43,000 people are under evacuation orders. It flared up on Tuesday, but firefighters say they are making progress. Containment numbers are going up. One home has been lost. Most of the fires are now burning in pretty remote land.
2: A man widely characterized as the smartest man in Congress, former Massachusetts Democratic Rep. Barney Frank, has died at 86.
4: The boisterous Bostonian was the first member of Congress to voluntarily come out as gay in 1987. 2 years later, Barney Frank's House colleagues voted to reprimand him for unknowingly allowing his roommate to run a prostitution ring out of their home. Over his 16 terms in the House, Frank was a pugnacious defender of Democratic Party principles, who also occasionally challenged liberal orthodoxy. As chair of the House Financial Services Committee during the Great Recession, Frank authored key banking reforms in the bill that became known as the Dodd-Frank Act. Stephen Portnoy, ABC News, Washington.
2: Military weapons industry officials say even nations that have publicly criticized Israel over the Gaza war are quietly buying its military technology. Israel's defense ministry says sales have more than doubled in the past 5 years. Chuck Sievertson, ABC News.
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7: An open house is scheduled to discuss possible improvements to Wilmington Piatone Road from Old Chicago Road to US 4542. The Will County Division of Transportation will hold that public information meeting at Wilton Township Community Center in Manhattan from 4 to 7 p.m. tonight. This Monday, May 25th, the Plainfield American Legion Post 13 will be honoring our nation's veterans by hosting their annual Memorial Day Parade. The parade steps out at 10:45 a.m. from Ira Jones Middle School. There will be a post-parade ceremony including wreath laying, a rifle salute, and band performances at the memorial. Parking is available at Plainfield City Hall and at Ira Jones Middle School. From Hands of Hope of Illinois and the Joliet Hope Center Newsroom, I'm Dawn Desart. 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
6: is in Great Falls, MT, Montana. Okay. Did I get it right, Laura? Is it Montana?
7: Yes.
6: All right. Got to remember those abbreviations from
8: elementary school.
6: Elementary school. I'm telling you. How can we help out today, Laura?
7: Yeah. Thank you so much for taking my call. So our question is, should we pause baby step 2 to have the red paint on the exterior of our house scraped and redone?
6: Ooh, that's a health hazard, correct? Major?
7: Yeah, so our children, 2 of our children have tested with lead exposure in their blood. It's not like horrible, but...
6: Yes, I'm saying yes.
7: Yeah.
6: How much is it going to cost to get rid of this poison that is on your home?
7: About

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1: An open house is scheduled to discuss possible improvements to Wilmington Piatone Road from Old Chicago Road to US 4542. The Will County Division of Transportation will hold the public information meeting at Wilton Township Community Center in Manhattan from 4 to 7 p.m. tonight. The weather forecast.
2: From the WJOL Will County Weather Center, we got a couple of good-looking days in front of us. We'll start with this Wednesday, which gets us up the hump of the work week, at least for most of us anyway. Partly sunny skies, and we'll get up to a high of 62 this afternoon. Could be a little bit breezy, around 15 to 20 mile an hour wind gust. Partly cloudy tonight with a low in the mid-40s, around 44. And then for Thursday, more sunshine on the way with a high of 67 in the afternoon. That trend continues until Friday when we're a good chance to see some rain on Friday afternoon. Right now, it looks like a 60 to 70% chance of rain on Friday afternoon, lasting into Friday night. From the WJOL Will County Weather Center, I'm staff forecaster Chuck Brady.
1: 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And this Monday, May 25th, the Plainfield American Legion Post 13 will be honoring our nation's veterans by hosting their annual Memorial Day Parade. The parade steps off at 10:45 a.m. from Ira Jones Middle School. 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Parking is available at Plainfield Village Hall and at Ira Jones Middle School. From Hands of Hope of Illinois and the Joliet Hope Center Newsroom, I'm Dawn Desart. 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
10: From ABC News, I'm Lindsay Davis, anchor Prime, streaming weeknights on ABC News Live. The Justice Department announcing charges including murder against ex-Cuban dictator Raul Castro and several others related to Cuba shooting down two relief planes in the 1990s that killed three American pilots. Acting Attorney General Todd Blanche in Miami.
11: We expect that he will show up here by his own will or by another way.
10: So what's next? ABC's Catherine Falders.
12: The question is, do they really go in? Does the U.S. really go into Cuba and do some operation like they did with Maduro, especially to capture a 94-year-old former leader? So that's part number one. And if we were to even stand trial, of course, there are questions over his health. Also, it could take years to get this before a jury, given that these incidents were 30 years ago.
10: Two police officers who defended the Capitol in the January 6, 2021 attack by Trump supporters are suing to stop creation of the nearly $2 billion fund that could potentially compensate rioters from that day and others claiming harm by the government. ABC's Peter Haralambos.
13: The officers allege the creation of the fund violated federal law and the prohibition in the 14th Amendment barring the government from funding insurrections.
10: Former Trump administration official Michael Caputo says he is requesting $2.7 million from the fund, claiming that he was targeted in the Russia investigation. Lawyers for former FBI Director James Comey are asking to delay his July criminal trial by at least 3 months. Prosecutors are not opposing it. Comey's accused of threatening to kill President Trump by posting a photo of seashells arranged in the numbers 8647. An update on the American missionary doctor who was working in Congo and Africa and tested positive for the Ebola virus. Dr. Satish Pillai with the CDC.
14: The American has landed in Germany and is at the hospital and in stable condition.
10: That's the hospital at a U.S. air base in Germany. You're listening to ABC News.
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5: 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Traffic and weather.
6: Oh, what a beautiful day to be out and about and traverse the Joliet area. 80 westbound heavy as you're approaching the river all the way over to Larkin. Eastbound from Larkin to just past Richards is tight. If you're traveling on 55 north or southbound, those are both heavy from 53 all the way over to 355. Local roads for the most part looking good. Now, they've ramped up that construction on 126 between 55 and 59. So you might see some heavy traffic. Honestly, if you're coming southbound on 55 and you want to get off at 126, just hop on 30. It's going to be a little bit easier and less of a headache. Same goes for going from 126 or even try and sneak your way over to Weber. That might not be a bad idea. Forecast for the Will County Weather Center.
7: Tonight we'll see partly cloudy skies. We'll drop down to a low of 44 degrees. It's a sunny Thursday on the way, much like today, with a high in the mid to upper 60s. From the WJOL Will County Weather Center, I'm staff forecaster Chuck Brady.
6: It's a pleasant 64 degrees.
8: 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From I-80, take exit 127 for Hobolt Road. Learn more at HoboltRoadExtension.com.
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1: Good afternoon from the hands of Hope, Illinois, in the Joliet Hope Center Newsroom. I'm Jeremy Scott with 1340 WJOL News. Governor J.B. Pritzker says Rivian is the best electric vehicle maker in the world, but his Republican challenger says special tax breaks for multi-billion dollar companies don't work. Jim Telemani reports.
2: The governor joined Rivian CEO R.J. Scaringe at the R2 plant in Normal on Tuesday.
3: We've now created the conditions for companies like Rivian to choose to expand here in our state, to lay down their roots that benefit working families and all of our people.
2: Pritzker called Rivian the best EV maker in the entire world. The Center Square asked Republican candidate for governor Darren Bailey about Rivian receiving $827 million in tax incentives over 30 years.
4: We have to keep and attract business. There's no doubt about that. But I think the history of Illinois proves that these special tax breaks, they simply don't work.
2: Bailey pointed to Boeing being offered tax incentives under former Governor George Ryan. The company later packed up and moved out. I'm Jim Talamonte.
1: And the Illinois Supreme Court heard arguments in a case Tuesday that seeks to challenge a terms of service clause requiring users of the rideshare company Uber to enter into private arbitration if they have a dispute with the company. Sean Reed reports.
5: Mark Geller, a 60-year-old Uber passenger, died in an automobile crash in 2022. He and the driver were both killed after the driver lost control of the vehicle and crashed. Following the accident, Gloria Sheridan Geller filed a wrongful death lawsuit against Uber, acting as the executor of her late husband Mark's estate. Representing Uber, Clifford Burlow argued that Gloria Geller's own agreement to the company's terms of service is valid and should apply, even though her account is not involved in the issue the lawsuit stems from.
6: Her terms deal with her use. Mark's death dealt with his use.
5: Burlow asserted that the Federal Arbitration Act takes precedence over any state law that would prohibit an agreement. In his view, Geller's control over the claim means her personal contract with the company would dictate the forum to settle the case. I'm Sean Reed.
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0: The Markley Van Camp and Robin Show. I'm Jamie Markley, the Gen Xer. The millennial David Van Camp and the sexy boomer, that's Scott Robin.
1: Yo, man.
0: Saw this piece from David Strom today. Hot air. I wasn't prepared for it. You learn something new every day.
1: Yeah.
0: And I knew ever since we pulled out of Afghanistan, it's not been good there, especially for the women. Girls can't go to school. They can't go out in public alone or speak when men are around. And this other practice of families selling their daughters is just crazy. Yeah. And are you familiar with this? Like, it's a common practice?
1: Yeah. I don't think I was. That's barbaric.
0: Well, you wonder how many people just say in the United States knows this even happens.
1: Yeah.
0: I'm guessing a lot don't.
1: Probably well, not, if they heard it, they wouldn't believe it. Oh, that's not true.
0: Right.
1: Yeah.
0: Well, the BBC does a story on it. The crazy thing about the BBC story, the angle they took describing this practice of selling young girls to wealthier men is that the dad is the sympathetic figure that sold the girl.
2: Because he's probably very, very poor, needs right. money,
0: yes.
2: and yeah. it's like this gut-wrenching decision to sell his child into what amounts to sex slavery.
0: Exactly.
1: Gosh.
0: And it's this story of this dude. Abdul tells us he's willing to sell his girls for marriage or for domestic work. If I sell one daughter, I could feed the rest of my children for at least 4 years, says. As he hugs Rohila, kissing her as he cries, it breaks my heart, but it's the only way. All we have to eat is bread and hot water, not even tea, said their mother. The choice to sell daughters over sons is because culturally sons are widely seen as future breadwinners, and here in Afghanistan, with the Taliban's restrictions on education and work for women and girls, it's even more pronounced. And then there's a tradition in which a marital gift is given to the family of the girl from the family of the boy during marriage. Two of their teenage sons are working doing either collecting garbage, which the mom uses as fuel for the cooking, or the other one polishes shoes in the town center.
1: Mm-hmm.
0: Okay. I'm sure that life is terrible, but for a lot of people, I mean, you'd rather starve yourself than sell your daughter.
1: Oh, yeah.
0: But it's... Well, I didn't realize it was that common.
2: Well, it's a medieval mindset, too.
1: Yeah, it's culturally acceptable.
2: Yeah, it's not
0: unheard of. Because the story of this guy selling his five-year-old daughter.
1: Yeah.
0: And as Strom writes, that's a long-standing practice in Muslim countries. As he said, no matter how you spin it, it's barbaric.
1: Yeah.
0: My goodness. But then, as part of the BBC story, Britain's healthcare system promotes it as a healthy cultural practice, as like a nod to Muslims in that country.
1: What?
0: The NHS has been urged to apologize for publishing an article extolling the benefits of first cousin marriage despite the increased risk of birth defects.
2: Oh, yeah.
0: The article published last week by the NHS England's Genomics Education Program says first cousin marriage is linked to, quote, stronger extended family support systems and economic advantages.
1: Oh, my gosh.
0: But the practice has also been linked to oppression of women and also has a proven increased risk of genetic disease in offspring of first-cousin relationships. But the U.K. is now extending welfare benefits for second and third wives in the U.K. despite polygamy being illegal there. Did you know that?
1: Nope, did not.
0: Wow. They're bending over backwards in the U.K. to decimate it. Man. And as Strom points out, selling children is not a general practice for poor people. It is, though, a part of a tradition in Muslim cultures going back centuries. Finding excuses for this may not be quite as sick as a culture that permits and normalizes it, but it's in the ballpark. And I don't disagree with that take.
2: No. Yeah, the first cousin thing was fascinating to watch unfold when it was first kind of making headlines, because they were like bending over backwards to be like, never mind, actually first cousin marriage, but you know, whatever, you know, don't ask us about the royal family, you know,
0: right?
2: Well, that family tree is basically a twig.
1: Well, no, it doesn't sound that bad.
0: Holy smokes. Oh. The hot takes keep coming.
2: Yeah. Man. But I did remember, like, looking up, because there are states. Excuse me. There are states in this country where it is permissible, like Florida, California, New Mexico, and there are several, Virginia. But then other states, they're like, well, it's banned. You know, you can't, you just can't do it. But in a few select states, they're like, no, we'll throw you in jail for that. And
0: right.
2: Lone Star State is one of the handful that does that.
0: Yeah.
2: Proud to be Texan.
1: Yeah, you got to be a congressman to marry.

0: They are created in God's image. People say women rights and healthcare, they say it's just a clump of cells, but no one dwells on the fact that a baby still has a heartbeat at 6 weeks. Boom, boom, boom, boom.
1: I like the boom, boom, boom, boom part. And then she wraps it up.
0: I think it bears the love a mother has for her baby. So just maybe, we let them have a chance to live and that love will grow. Destruction, dismay, dread. When will people comprehend that this needs to come to an end? A life is a life, no matter how small.
1: What is the point of slam poetry? I mean, it's kind of edgy, isn't it?
2: Yeah.
1: It was often competitive. You're trying to make your point. It's emotional.
3: Yeah.
1: Isn't it kind of crappy? They're like, oh, that's too much. Oh, these other kids can do their stuff, but not you.
3: Yeah, I mean, if you're going to accept one, you got to accept all. That's my take on it.
1: Yeah, absolutely.
3: Yeah.
2: Probably because the teacher is embarrassed by her, well, whoring around so much. It's really just triggering for her.
1: We don't know for sure, but that would not rule the possibility out. Now that you bring it up. All right, we got to get to a news update, and Nimrod's in the news in just a few.

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7: 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Traffic and weather.
8: Boy, did it get messy in a hurry on a lot of our area roadways. We'll start things off in Plainfield, actually Naperville. 111 Pastor Boulevard and Route 59. If you're traveling in Plainfield, 126 just west of Essington, so just past where you get on from 55, if there's a crash there. And 126 is just a mess through that construction zone, so you might want to use caution or get on at US 30, to be honest with you. And also crash on the west side at Larkin and Glenwood. 80 westbound heavy from Gallagher all the way over to the river, eastbound from Larkin to the river. If you're traveling on 55 north and southbound, those are both heavy at 355. Now your forecast. Yes, that's a nice one. Comes our way from the Will County Weather Center.
9: Tonight we'll see partly cloudy skies. We'll drop down to a low of 44 degrees. It's a sunny Thursday on the way, much like today, with a high in the mid to upper 60s. From the WJOL Will County Weather Center, I'm staff forecaster Trent Gray.
8: At 65 degrees.
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1: All right. Story out of Dallas-Fort Worth. Dude had a Tesla Cybertruck, which was outfitted with something called Wade Mode.
2: Uh-oh.
1: Where the truck pressurizes the battery area, allowing the truck to go through floodwaters. But you shouldn't do that if the water goes above the bumper. Well, this dude drove it into Grapevine Lake.
2: Yeah.
1: Found out that Wade mode does not necessarily mean submarine mode. He wound up getting partially submerged, took on water. Everyone had to bail out.
2: Great picture, too. I saw the picture.
1: The driver, later identified as Jimmy Jack McDaniel, was arrested and charged with operating a vehicle in a closed section of a park. And that's Nimrod's in the News. All right, warmer weather's finally here, which means cookouts, ball games, maybe a little time on the water, basically all the good stuff. But let's be honest, it also means heavier food, more sweets, and yeah, maybe a couple extra drinks sneaking in there too. And all of that, it can take a toll on your liver whether you realize it or not.
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11: From ABC News, I'm Chuck Sievertson. It's not clear what happens next now that the Justice Department has indicted Cuba's 90-something ex-dictator. ABC News national correspondent Stephen Portnoy.
12: The indictment charges Raul Castro with murder in the 1996 downing of two small planes flown by Miami-based exiles north of Havana. The four men on board carried leaflets urging Cubans to rise up against their government. Fidel Castro's brother Raul was Cuba's defense minister at the time. Acting Attorney General Todd Blanch says the now 94-year-old former president will have to answer the charges in a U.S. court.
6: We expect that he will show up here by his own will or by another way.
12: Stephen Portnoy, ABC News, Washington.
11: Two police officers who defended the Capitol in the January 6, 2021 attack by Trump supporters are suing to stop the creation of the nearly $2 billion Trump fund that could potentially compensate rioters from that day. ABC's Peter Haralambos.
13: Former Capitol Police Officer Harry Dunn and Metropolitan Police Department Officer Daniel Hodges alleged the compensation fund would not only encourage those who committed violence in the name of President Trump, but also directly finance their operations. The officers alleged the creation of the fund violated federal law and the prohibition in the 14th Amendment barring the government from funding insurrections.
11: Former Trump administration official Michael Caputo says he is requesting $2.7 million from the fund, claiming he was targeted in the Russia investigation. President Trump has been saying he's not in a hurry to make a peace deal with Iran. Today, following his return from giving the commencement address at the Coast Guard Academy in Connecticut.
14: Right on the borderline, believe me. If we don't get the right answers, it goes very quickly. We're all ready to go. We have to get the right answers. It would have to be a complete 100% good answer.
11: Wall Street major indexes closed higher. U.S. oil closed below $100 a barrel, but Brent crude above $100. You're listening to ABC News.
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11: The American doctor infected with Ebola while working in the Democratic Republic of Congo is in stable condition in a hospital at the U.S. Air Base in Germany. Dr. Satish Pillai, a CDC Ebola response official, was asked about Dr. Peter Stafford's close contacts.
17: These people who remain asymptomatic are being moved to ensure that they have access to the specialized care if needed.
11: They include Dr. Stafford's wife, who is also a doctor, their children, and another doctor. One of the biggest wildfires being battled by crews in California is this one. ABC's Alex Stone in Los Angeles mentions.
18: Areas of Los Angeles smell like a campfire today, and at times smoke has moved in depending on the wind direction. The fire of main concern is burning around Simi Valley. 43,000 people are under evacuation orders. It flared up on Tuesday, but firefighters say they are making progress. Containment numbers are going up. One home has been lost. Most of the fires are now burning in pretty remote land.
11: Cheryl Sarkisian, known as Cher, turned 80 today. When backstage in 2024 at the Rock and Roll Hall of Fame, when she was inducted, she said this.
19: I always thought of myself as like a bumper car, and when I hit a road, I would just back up and turn in a different direction because I wasn't going to just stop doing what I love.
11: With two Grammy Awards, Cher is one of the most successful music artists in history, selling over 100 million records. Chuck Sievertson, ABC News.
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0: Good afternoon for the hands of Hope of Illinois and the Joliet Hope Center Newsroom. I'm Jeremy Scott with 1340 WJOL News. The Joliet Public Schools District 86 Board of School Inspectors approved Joliet District 86 graduate Jose Jaramillo as the new Assistant Superintendent for Human Resources and Labor Relations, effective July 1st. He replaces Dr. Judith Zito Nash, who is retiring. Mr. Jaramillo attended A.O. Marshall Elementary and is a graduate of Gompers Junior High School. Now, he also has more than 22 years of experience in education, and for the past 5 years, he's held multiple administrative positions, including Dean of Students at Plainfield School District 202. In Illinois' expanding permanent supportive housing across the state, the Illinois Housing Development Authority announced $50 million in state and federal funding to support six new permanent supportive housing developments in Illinois. One of those will be right here in Joliet. We'll take a look at traffic and weather here in just 15 minutes.
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1: The Markley, Van Camp, and Robbins Show. Jamie Markley, David Van Camp, Scott Robbins. I can't believe that Gavin Newsom is still using the phrase fight fire with fire.
3: Yeah.
2: I couldn't believe it either.
1: But it's like...
2: It's
1: no
2: so,
1: self-awareness.
2: So dumb. He's so terrible.
3: I'm kind of starting to understand why they have such problems with wildfires. That's how they think you fight fire.
1: I guess. I mean, it was part of a broader statement. It's like the fear-mongering on the left. The loss of democracy, the loss of the country, based on what? What are they talking about? I really don't know. Is it because of...
2: They
1: can't gerrymander anymore? Is that the deal? And they're just ticked off and we're going to lose democracy? I don't know, man.
25: We have a responsibility. It's just like the issue of redistricting. We could have decided to write an op-ed. We could have decided, you know, hold hands, have a candlelight vigil, win the argument. These guys are ruthless on the other side. Trump's not screwing around, and nor can we. Yeah, it's uncomfortable fighting fire with fire. Yes, we all want the better angels. Yes, we want the Sorkin sound and music, little West Wing. I do. But we'll lose our country. We will lose our country.
1: Mm-hmm. Do you think most people see that? What is the guy talking about?
2: Well, the thing is, I know what they hate and what they're against. I don't know what the solution they're proposing is. They never tell you that. I know you hate Donald Trump. I know he's going to destroy your democracy. I know he's going to do all these awful things.
1: It's socialism, but they can't say it.
2: But what are you going to do to stem the tide of whatever it is you see as the catastrophe? What are you going to do? Besides hate Trump, I don't know what you're for. I have any idea.
1: Giving people free stuff.
2: Well, then run on that. Tell people you're going to give them free
1: stuff.
2: That's
1: what they do.
2: Just run on it. Just tell me what you're going to do.
1: Cancel student loan debt and let someone else pay for your student loan.
2: I mean, how much longer can you run the I hate Trump train? How much longer? If that's all you have.
1: Well, I think after that, it'll just be focused on MAGA in general.
2: Mm-hmm. Again, though... The association game. It's against Trump. Whatever Trump is for, you're against.
1: It's a whole,
2: It's ridiculous. They offer no solutions. I mean, his idiotic solutions are the train to nowhere.
1: Yes.
2: You know, that's one of his, crowning achievements as governor.
1: Yeah.
2: Out of control homelessness and a mass exodus out of the state. Yeah, you're qualified to be president.
1: Boy, he looks the part.
2: Well, that he does. That he does. He's
3: all right. Yeah. Bringing up the West Wing is.
2: I was just
3: going to
2: say that. Yeah.
1: Yeah. No kidding.
2: Yeah, he brought up the West Wing. He fancies himself Marty Sheen.
1: Okay.
2: Yeah.
1: Do you think both of you guys watched that show? I never watched it.
2: No. I enjoyed it when I watched it. I liked it.
3: No. Yeah. I mean, it's the worst boomer bait feel good nonsense.
2: It definitely is. The Sorkin shows are always good for the patter back and forth. How quickly those shows move.
1: Okay.
2: That part I liked. No, the overall, you knew what the message was going to be when you started watching it, though. You knew that.
1: You know? What, the West Wing?
2: Yeah, it's going to be liberal. I mean, it's going to be completely off-the-wall liberal, yes.
1: Well, you were liberal at the time, right?
2: Yeah. Yeah, I would have been liberal at the time, yeah.
4: So you would have enjoyed it?
2: More than I probably would now if I watched it, but it's on Netflix now, which is weird. They brought it back.
4: No, I would never watch it. Sounds terrible. I had no interest at the time.
2: No. Well, Martin Sheen is president. It makes more sense than...
4: I've asked this before. What years was the show really popular?
3: Early 2000s, I think.
2: Yeah, it had about a five-year run there.
4: Yeah.
2: Four or five-year run, I guess, if I remember correctly, anyway.
4: Okay.
3: 1999 to 2006.
2: Yeah.
4: Yeah, most of that time I was in rock radio, so...
2: Yeah.
4: Had no interest in that.
2: No. Yeah. David Lee Roth made a guest appearance or something.
4: Well, that was way past Roth's, you know. Yeah. I think I was playing a lot of Nickelback records at
2: there
4: the time.
2: Go. There you go.
4: Some Shinedown, stuff like that.
2: Right.
4: You know, Trump was asked a question about J.B. Pritzker.
3: Really?
4: Yes.
2: Yeah.
4: Yeah. It's comical to me.
5: Putting starting, and I thought this was a good time. I'm going to be doing that very shortly.
8: Here we go. Have you put any thought into potentially endorsing someone to run against J.B. Pritzker, like Darren Bailey or...
5: Well, I like Darren Bailey. J.B. Pritzker is a slob of a governor. You know, he could call me and I'd send the National Guard in Chicago, would have no crime. Look at Washington, D.C. Did you see the crime stats? It's down to like nothing. People go to restaurants now, new restaurants. Restaurants are all being closed in Washington. Now they're building new restaurants. It's a hot city. We have a beautiful city. We have very little crime, almost no crime. And we could have the same thing in Chicago. All he'd have to do is say, President, I don't want to have any crime in Chicago. Can you help me? 3 months, Chicago would be a different place.
8: What about the mayor, Brandon?
5: What can I say? He's so bad.
4: It's like it was a comedy thing.
3: Yeah.
2: You see what Pritzker said back?
4: Keep Chicago out of your mouth.
2: Yeah. Oh, your mouth's full of pizza anyway, jackass.
4: Yeah, the comments online on that one about his mouth. Yeah,
2: well, that was a brutal. Dumb thing to say, too. I mean, really he opened dumb. Up that, too, you idiot.
4: Yeah.
2: J.B. Pritzker's the absolute worst.
4: The thing is, if you're looking at it objectively, like D.C. or what he was talking about with Chicago, you could clean it up. You could. You just have to have the will to do it.
2: Yeah.
4: Right? You have these people. Like, Trump wasn't in politics years ago. You have Mark Cuban all of a sudden come out with prescription drug prices lowered through Trump RX. And what do people say? I can't believe Mark Cuban siding with Trump.
2: Mm-hmm.
4: Again, you're improving people's lives. He might be making money off of it, but still. And then you had AOC, you know, going after the billionaires, and it's the oligarchy tour, no oligarchs, blah, blah, blah. And so then on CNBC, they're asking Jeff Bezos about it. We had that one clip we talked about earlier where he's saying, hey, people go into business, they give people something that they want, and then they can open another business, and you grow it that way. Right. That's how that happens. There was another part of that interview where he's talking about New York and how New York is run with the schools. And again, Jeff Bezos was a guy that was kind of loved on the left.
3: Yeah.
4: But not anymore. Well, the Washington Post, it's become MAGA, is an insane take. But go ahead, David.
3: Well, no, it was like the breaking point was that they decided to not make a presidential endorsement. And apparently that was a big deal. Like anyone who sees an endorsement for president in the Washington Post is going to have their minds changed.
4: Exactly.
3: The newspaper endorsement thing doesn't really work on the national level anymore. Nobody cares.
4: Nobody cares. But he's talking about this whole wealth debate and New York City.
22: Good example. The New York City school system.
23: Right.
22: They spend $44,000 per student. $44,000. That's 30% more per student than other big cities like Chicago, right. L.A., and Boston. And it's three times more than Miami and Houston. And by the way, New York City doesn't get better outcomes. Let me just say, if we ran Amazon the way New York City runs their school system,
23: right.
22: Your packages would take 6 weeks to arrive. We'd have to charge you a $100 delivery fee. And then when the package did finally arrive, it'd have the wrong item in it anyway.
3: Right?
2: Yeah, he's right.
4: It's true. If it was a real business, it wouldn't survive.
2: No.
4: But they just keep running it. And I mean, shoot, he's talking about how much more they spend in New York than Chicago. Chicago's test scores are beyond embarrassing.
3: Oh, yeah.
4: And what do the teachers' unions say? Well, we need more money.
3: Yeah, we just need more money.
2: Oh, it's always about that. They need more money, yes.
4: But that's bonkers.
2: That's how they fix everything. That's their solution. Whether it's homelessness, you know, addiction, whether it's teachers' unions, whatever it is, it's throw more money at it.
4: He's just...
2: And by the way, results be damned. We don't care about results.
4: Yeah.
2: I mean, it'd be different if everybody was like, hey, we've seen an uptick in student grading and, you know. But then we're told that the testing is racist and...
4: Of course.
2: You can't account for that when it comes to measuring the success or failure of schools. Okay, how do we do it then?
4: Well, it can be done. Look at Mississippi. It can be done. You have to have the will to do it.
2: Well, again, yeah. And some of it's going to be very unpopular with people who are used to sitting back and just enjoying the fruits.
4: Of course.
2: Yeah, so.
4: Don't know if you happen to see this. Emergency room visits for tick bites have reached the highest levels for this time of year since 2017.
2: Jeez. Tick bites.
3: Wow.
4: Oh, yeah. Have you seen some of the conspiracy stuff about ticks out there?
3: Yeah, there's a... I forget what the thing is actually called, but one tick-borne disease from the Lone Star tick, I believe is what it's called, makes people violently allergic to red meat.
4: Mm-hmm.
3: And what has resurfaced as a result of this is a couple of, was it University of Michigan or Michigan State, something like that?
4: Yeah.
3: A couple of professors there had argued for the moral and ethical case of basically weaponizing this particular disease in order to cut down on red meat consumption to save the planet.
4: Mm-hmm.
3: Basically just make everybody allergic to meat. I mean, like, this is not just like, oh, I don't feel well after eating. I mean, you're talking like anaphylaxis, like serious health issues.
4: Oh, my gosh, yes.
3: And so the conspiracy theory right now is that they didn't just talk about it. Somebody actually did it, and they weaponized these ticks, and then they're going into different parts of the country and releasing them, all of that. That's the theory that's out there.
4: But anecdotal stuff, people will swear, like, the tick population is insane compared to what it was, say, 10 years ago.
2: And it's become so frightening that TikTok is now just talk.
4: The freaking boomer jokes.
2: Sorry.
4: David actually laughed. I'll give it to him.
3: Yeah, there you go. It worked. There.
2: Yeah.
4: Yeah. But that's one of those things. And now, where it used to be, you would hear something like, you're like, is there anything to that? There probably isn't anything to that. With all the conspiracy theories that were actually true within the last 10 years, you hear something like that, you're like, is it happening? That's what happens. Because you lose trust in a lot of different things. All of a sudden, you're questioning something like that.
2: The whole notion of ticks just makes me shiver anyway.
4: Really?
2: Ugh.
4: What's that, just itchy and stuff?
2: No, just, yeah, the whole idea of ticks just on you, just, you know. As I was a kid, man, that you know, I grew up in the farming communities.
4: Oh, yeah.
2: There was a lot of, you would take digging ticks out of dogs.
4: Oh, of course.
2: You know, you check them for ticks. And,
4: yeah. Now, did you ever swim in any, like, ponds or anything, get leeches?
2: No, I never did, but I had friends of mine did.
4: You come out of there with the leeches on you?
2: With the leech, yeah.
4: Oh, yeah.
2: Yeah. And
4: pulling them off the blood.
2: Yeah. Oh, boy.
4: No. You probably didn't get in them because you were afraid of them?
2: I got in it, but I never got ticks. I never got to leeches.
4: Okay.
2: But I had the guys that I would be in there with. Yeah.
4: Oh, yeah.
2: They'd get it.
4: What happened? Say, if you'd hate the ticks, you'd really hate the leeches.
2: I didn't get enough nitrogen runoff in my body.
4: That's good. Oh, this dude that competes against the girls in California track and field? And the dude's mom says he's the real victim in all this. You see that?
2: Yeah.
4: Oh, yeah, we got to get to that story. And the five stories we're watching today, straight ahead.

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12: 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Traffic and weather.
13: Major problems on Interstate 80 westbound where you're jammed solid from Calgary all the way over to the Dust Plains River Bridge. It's all due to a stalled semi blocking the right lane. So as if we didn't have enough delays here earlier today, it just gets worse. Eastbound, your gapers start right around Larkin and continue all the way past Richards. 55 northbound heavy Veterans Parkway all the way up to 355 southbound, 355 to Route 53 with a slow ramp from 355 southbound to 55 southbound. Other than that, looks like they've cleared up the rest of your crashes we mentioned earlier. Some local roads not too bad. Still pretty heavy, though, on 126 to the construction zone right around 143rd. Here's your forecast.
14: Tonight we'll see partly cloudy skies. We'll drop down to a low of 44 degrees. It's a sunny Thursday on the way, much like today, with a high in the mid to upper 60s. From the WJOL Will County Weather Center, I'm staff forecaster Chuck Gray.
13: It's 62 degrees.
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0: The Markley, Van Camp, and Robbins Show. Jamie Markley, David Van Camp, Scott Robbins. You know what it's time for. Let's do it. The five stories we're watching today.
1: Maureen Galindo, a Democrat running for Congress in Texas's 35th district, which basically goes from the west side of San Antonio and follows I-35 all the way up through, like, southeast Austin, said in an Instagram post that she would turn an ICE detention center near San Antonio into a prison for American Zionists.
2: Unbelievable.
1: And will also use it as a castration processing center for pedophiles, which will probably, in her words, be most of the Zionists.
2: Yes.
1: In other posts on her Instagram, she claims that her runoff opponent, Johnny Garcia, was part of a human trafficking conspiracy orchestrated by billionaire Zionist Jews. What the hell is going on?
2: Yeah, I wondered the same thing.
1: Well, I mean,
0: is that going to be with someone? Someone hijacked my account.
1: Oh, no, she's proud of it.
2: Absolutely.
0: Yeah.
1: Number four, Republican Representative Thomas Massie lost his primary to Trump-endorsed Ed Gowrein. Massie has spent months calling Trump a pedophile who's beholden to the Jews. Again, what the hell is going on?
0: I know. By the way, Massie finally recognized as true libertarian now that he doesn't have a job. Babylon Bee headline.
2: Oh, I thought that was real for a second. I'm like, well, you know.
0: The other headline was Massie blames defeat on Jews of rural Kentucky. the bee.
1: Yeah. Oh, man. Yep. Number three, Transportation Secretary Sean Duffy testified that they have revoked 28,000 illegally issued commercial driver's licenses for unqualified foreign drivers. They've also taken off the road 20,000 drivers for reasons including not being able to read road signs. Pretty important if you're driving a gigantic truck down the
0: highway. You would think.
1: Yeah. Number two, there was a shooting spree over the weekend in Austin. You may have seen something about this. A group of young men driving around taking pot shots with stolen guns. 17-year-old Christian Mondragon, I think is maybe how you pronounce it. He just had his first court appearance in court. Well, it was revealed that he's not a U.S. citizen and is in the country illegally.
0: No one's illegal on stolen land.
2: No.
1: He had a criminal conviction in January, another violent case. And guess what? The liberal DA of Travis County, Texas, put him through some diversion program to avoid jail time. Yeah.
0: Of course.
1: Yeah, of course. He's just a kid, right?
0: Mm-hmm.
1: Yeah.
2: Pain in his eyes.
1: Number one, Trump declared that an end to the war with Iran is coming very quickly, telling lawmakers at the, yes, there's a thing called the White House Congressional Picnic.
0: Unbelievable.
1: That negotiations are moving fast and could send oil prices tumbling. Those are the top five stories that we're watching today. 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
0: You know, like California doesn't have enough problems. Also dealing with what experts describe as the largest known outbreak of deadly mushroom poisonings in U.S. history.
2: What the hell is going on?
0: 47 confirmed cases since November. 4 deaths and at least 4 illnesses that required liver transplants.
2: Gosh dang. What's the deal, man?
0: Let's stretch.
2: Well, how do you know which ones are or aren't?
0: This is the Markley, Van Camp, and Robbins Show. Well, most are linked to, what is it? Amatoxin-containing mushrooms.
2: Yeah, but
0: including death caps.
2: Death caps. Okay.
0: And Western destroying angels.
2: Angels and
0: both
2: death caps.
0: Both highly toxic species. Mm-hmm. That can closely resemble edible mushrooms.
2: Oh, they look like them, so they're not exactly mushrooms then. Okay.
0: Well, they're poisonous.
2: No, I know.
1: They are mushrooms. They just
2: they are mushrooms.
1: Like, they look like mushrooms.
2: They look like mushrooms.
1: Safe. Yeah.
2: Okay, all right, got it.
0: They look like the edible kind. Yes. Okay. The ones that are safe to eat.
2: Came from the wet market. Where did they, what's going on?
0: I don't think Fauci is doing gain of mushroom sort of research out there. So
2: injecting mushrooms, creating a new seed.
0: But you got to be careful.
2: Golly.
0: All right. The Robbins Trifecta News Update coming right up.

0: from the Abree Credit Union Studio. 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
1: Good afternoon from the hands of Hope, Illinois, and the Joliet Hope Center Newsroom. I'm Jeremy Scott with 1340 WJOL News. Governor J.B. Pritzker says Rivian is the best electric vehicle maker in the world, but his Republican challenger says special tax breaks for multi-billion dollar companies don't work. Jim Telemani reports.
2: The governor joined Rivian CEO R.J. Scaringe at the R2 plant in Normal on Tuesday.
3: We've now created the conditions for companies like Rivian to choose to expand here in our state, to lay down their roots that benefit working families and all of our people.
2: Pritzker called Rivian the best EV maker in the entire world. The Center Square asked Republican candidate for governor Darren Bailey about Rivian receiving $827 million in tax incentives over 30 years.
4: We have to keep and attract business. There's no doubt about that. But I think the history of Illinois proves that these special tax breaks, they simply don't work.
2: Bailey pointed to Boeing being offered tax incentives under former Governor George Ryan. The company later packed up and moved out. I'm Jim Talamonte.
1: And the Illinois Supreme Court heard arguments in a case Tuesday that seeks to challenge a terms of service clause requiring users of the rideshare company Uber to enter into private arbitration if they have a dispute with the company. Sean Reed reports.
5: Mark Geller, a 60-year-old Uber passenger, died in an automobile crash in 2022. He and the driver were both killed after the driver lost control of the vehicle and crashed. Following the accident, Gloria Sheridan Geller filed a wrongful death lawsuit against Uber, acting as the executor of her late husband Mark's estate. Representing Uber, Clifford Berlow argued that Gloria Geller's own agreement to the company's terms of service is valid and should apply, even though her account is not involved in the issue the lawsuit stems from.
6: Her terms deal with her use. Mark's death dealt with his use.
5: Berlow asserted that the Federal Arbitration Act takes precedence over any state law that would prohibit an agreement. In his view, Geller's control over the claim means her personal contract with the company would dictate the forum to settle the case. I'm Sean Reed.
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10: 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Blue skies in the
11: 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It's fun time. Unless, of course, it's 100 degrees outside. 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
19: Packaged breads, sugary cereals, flavored yogurts, sodas, processed meats, frozen meals. Those are the biggest offenders. Increase the risk of heart disease, depression, obesity, even early death. The report is calling for warning labels and for ultra-processed foods to be restricted at schools. What do you think of that?
20: Yeah, it's probably not a bad idea.
21: The warning label thing is interesting. I don't know about it. I don't know how, like, restricting what exactly at schools. Like, I mean, I guess that would be, I know you may not be able to answer that question, but, you know, take the vending machines out of the schools, okay.
20: Yeah, the revenue from the vending machine now is lacking if you don't have it, so.
19: Yeah, because right now with all the money,
20: yeah,
19: I mean, the schools are great.
20: Well, they need more money. That's the thing, though. If they had more money,
19: of course,
20: things would get better, you know that.
19: Yeah. I don't know what they mean by if it's just vending machines or what they serve at lunch. I'm not sure. And then the warning labels. I'm guessing, Scott, you're like people don't know this is unhealthy already.
20: Yeah, I know. And lean cuisine doesn't necessarily mean you're going to lose weight eating it.
19: Yes. There might be something to people think something's healthy when it's not.
20: Yeah, the processed stuff is not good for you, though.
19: No.
20: At all.
19: No. But again, how much do you really know when you're eating something?
20: Well, you don't.
19: Should be all right. It seems I'm looking at the calorie. I'm looking at this.
20: Well, you look at it and say, reduce calories. Okay. That sounds good.
19: There's a lot of...
20: Yeah, I know. Misleading advertising. Yeah.
19: But have you ever talked to anybody that said, you know what, I'm going to try to eat clean? Mm-hmm. And they do it.
20: Yeah.
19: That they didn't say that they feel better? I've never met anybody that said, you know what, I felt no difference.
21: Yeah.
19: Oh, if you're one of those, hit Robbins up on Facebook. No.
20: I think you're right. I mean, all the joy's been sucked out of your life, but hey, I mean, you're eating clean.
19: Not according to those people. I know. Like, they're honestly better off.
20: Mm-hmm.
19: But boy, oh boy, when you think about eating a lot of that stuff, you have to change basically your taste buds.
20: Yeah.
21: What is it?
19: Like, it's not going to be pleasant for weeks and weeks, and then at some point it starts tasting good. At least that's what I'm told.
21: Yeah, I've heard that, like, it's the 30-day mark. Is if you can make it 30 days, you're going to start to really stick with it.
20: Mm-hmm.
19: Yeah.
21: It's a long 30
20: days. Stuff's
21: though.
20: No good, man.
19: Well, I also have a buddy who happens to be a doctor. And sometimes for Lent, I mean, he will eat really clean. And as soon as it's Easter, he cannot wait.
21: Right.
19: It's pie and cake, and especially the sweets first, and then, you know, the other stuff.
20: Right.
19: Anyway, that was out there. Did you see Nashville is going to host the Super Bowl in 2030?
21: Saw that. Man, that's going to be a party.
19: Holy cow. Yeah.
20: That's a good pick.
21: Yeah.
19: It does seem to
20: maybe
19: be.
20: Maybe we won't have to deal with some flavor of the month rapper now.
21: You
20: it's
21: would
20: in
21: think,
20: Nashville,
21: man.
20: For crying
21: it's
20: out
21: Nashville.
20: Loud.
21: It's Nashville. Well, and man, I mean, there's a footbridge that takes you to the stadium just across from Lower Broadway. I mean, like, oh, man.
20: I've never been to Nashville. I want to go to Nashville.
19: You'd love Nashville.
20: I would love to go. People that have gone have like, oh, man, you'd love it.
19: So, yeah, of course, a huge boost for hotels, restaurants, bars. Like, Nashville needs that anyway.
20: Right. Yeah.
19: I mean, I knew a guy that, I think he's still performing there. You know, not like at the big, big places, but decent-sized places.
20: Mm-hmm.
19: And he was trying to get sober. But he's like, dude, the bridesmaids' parties start on Wednesday.
20: Yeah.
19: And it's all weekend. It's just bananas every week. And if you're, you know, the performer's like, you got to do shots with us, come on. It's like, I'm doing okay, but it's a struggle. Like,
20: well,
19: man, I
20: well,
19: bet it is.
20: Now you've got the thinking about engagement parties. You've got the engagement parties. And you've got right before we get married party. Then you've got the, I mean, there's like 16 parties now.
21: That's like,
20: I can't keep up.
21: That's a staple of the downtown Nashville scene, though, is the,
20: yeah, it is.
21: All the bridesmaids going out and getting hammered.
19: Yeah. Yeah, wild time. All right, you ready for your big three?
20: Yes.
19: All right, here we go.
0: Are you ready?
3: One, two,
0: it's the three most important news stories of the day.
22: I hit the trifecta.
0: Well, at least according to Scott Robbins. It's the trifecta on the Markley, Van Camp, and Robbins Show.
19: Every day about this time, Scott Robbins' top three stories, helped by his hero.
23: I'm Casey Kasem.
20: Casey, you been to Nashville before?
23: Yeah.
20: I thought so. Yeah, there's a lot of acts down there, too. I imagine you checked out, too.
23: Yes.
20: Yeah, okay, good.
23: I'm ready.
20: Very good.
23: Three.
20: Man, he's not too wordy today, is he?
21: No, not really. Just trying to get in and out.
20: I know, I hear it.
21: Number three.
23: Fun.
20: I know.
21: Being alive is optional under Biden's student loan program.
20: You know, I have never seen. You know, one thing about this administration I think that goes underreported is all the fraud they're ferreting out.
21: Mm-hmm.
20: I mean,
21: true.
20: I've never seen anything like this before. And it's happening now with Education Secretary Linda McMahon. She was on with Fox Business Channel talking about how riddled with fraud the whole federal student loan thing is. She said, I'm really proud of one of the things we're doing right now, and that is we're just totally revamping the FAFSA program, which is the application the students fill out for student aid as they're going to college.
19: That's always fun to fill out, the old FAFSA.
20: Right, yes. You filled one of those out, I'm sure, or helped fill it out.
19: Yeah.
20: But as like many things in the government, we found out there was fraud going on.
19: I got to stay right now. That was my wife.
20: Yeah.
19: Because if she hears this and says, well, did you take credit for that? Be like, I did not.
20: I said there were bots. They were applying for these loans. There were ghost students. There were dead people who were getting these loans, et cetera, et cetera. We really did enforce and tweak this entire system. So we have this real-time fraud identity now that hasn't been done before and should have been done a long time ago. $1 billion going into the hands of fraudsters every year. And just willy-nilly throwing this stuff out there.
19: Well, the one thing that we have learned in the last year or two is how easy it's been to rip off the government.
21: Yeah.
19: And you wouldn't have guessed it.
20: No, not from my dealings with them either.
19: No, they held you accountable.
20: Yeah, $500 from 8 years ago. Go, damn!
23: Now, on with the
20: compounded countdown. Interest at 7%. Here's what you... Oh, my gosh.
19: The Scott Robbins trifecta, the top three of the day, up to number...
23: Mm-hmm. Two.
21: Joey Chestnut, you know, famous hot dog eater.
24: That's a lot of wiener gobbling.
21: Yes.
20: Yes, it is. That was my description.
19: Yes.
20: Of Joey Chestnut. Yes.
19: Good catch on that one, David.
21: He is in some trouble.
20: Joey Chestnut was sentenced to 180 days of probation after he pled guilty to a misdemeanor battery charge. Us Weekly is reporting this. The 17-time Nathan's Hot Dog Eating Champion was at a place called Joe's Grill in Hamilton County, Indiana. That's the home state, of course, of Joey. He was hammered. He slapped a guy in the face around 2 o'clock in the morning. This guy recognized him. Joey Chestnut! Hey! And Joey's like, hey, leave, I don't, bam, slaps the guy.
19: Oh, there has to be more to it than that.
20: Well, he was apparently wanting autographs and pictures and all sorts of things.
19: Oh, okay. All right.
20: The victim did recognize him, did approach him, and that's when Joey had enough. Pulled the victim forward, moved closer, used his right hand to strike him in the face. with his open hand, knocked the guy to the ground.
19: Man.
20: So the guy called the cops, and the cops came and arrested him, and he was convicted. So I guess he can, I mean, he can move freely. He's just on probation.
19: Yeah. Right.
20: So he doesn't have an ankle bracelet, which will not hinder his Nathan's appearance.
19: I don't think the league's going to suspend him for.
21: No. Well.
20: Isn't that incredible? I mean, absolutely. When this guy dies, when Joey Chestnut someday perishes the planet.
19: Yeah.
20: We all will. They need to really, his body needs to go to science because they got to figure out what it is about him structurally that allows him to do this.
21: I'll say, but we did learn that one thing is that fan interactions with Joey Chestnut is not something that he tends to relish.
19: Well played, David.
20: Yeah.
19: I was thinking to myself, if Robbins ever ran into Chestnut, that might give him pause to asking Chestnut to sign his baseball.
20: I'm not going to do it now.
19: You would otherwise if you had a baseball on you.
20: Yeah, if I had it with me. Hey, Joey Chestnut, can you sign this for me?
2: This is my baseball.
20: Yeah, smack me in the face.
3: And the countdown continues.
19: Scott Robbins, trifecta, top three of the day.
3: And finally, one.
21: Number one, by the way, if you did approach him, you'd be clinching your buns for sure. You know, just saying.
20: Where is it? Where is it?
21: Sorry, my brain was moving too fast. I couldn't catch
20: it.
19: See, as long as it's there.
20: There you go.
21: Right. Number one, climate change. Worst case scenario is implausible.
20: A UN body of researchers that puts together possible climate scenarios have announced this week that one extreme scenario they put forward back in 2011 is no longer plausible. The climate apocalypse is not around the corner after all. Well, that's nice. Recent report from the international panel that supplies official scenarios to researchers, governments, and banks turns out the most extreme assumptions about the future, the doomsday predictions embodied in the worst-case scenario in something known as RCP 8.5, are, quote, implausible. So all that for nothing.
19: Yeah, but right now, you see, we're still looking at doom. Okay, and we've got to do clean energy or we're all going to die.
20: You know,
19: you just got to keep the grift up.
20: The industry that was set up based on these assumptions, that was created.
19: Yes.
20: And the jobs that were destroyed because of this.
19: Yeah.
20: And people's livelihoods that were destroyed because they didn't buy in. Unbelievable.
19: Yeah.
20: And now they're going, well, you know, it's not going to happen. The doomsday stuff ain't going to happen.
21: And notice every time they kick the can down the road or say that's not going to happen or whatever, none of them ever take credit for it, right? They're not like, well, it's because we took all of these steps.
20: Right.
21: Is why exactly. We are adjusting our outlook. No, it's just, oh, we got that one wrong. Forgot to
20: do
21: that.
20: I'm sorry, we booted that one.
19: Yeah. Yes.
3: And there you have it.
19: Scott Robbins, trifecta, top Dang. Three of the day. Well done, Scotty.
3: Dang.
19: It's a good one, man.
23: It's really been an honor for me.
19: I think it always is.
20: Thanks, Casey.
19: No problem. Okay. We got to get to news up, of course. And Nimrod's in the news in just a few.

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6: 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Traffic and weather.
7: Well, we're sitting in traffic on 80 westbound and wondering why it's taking so long to clear up the daytime construction. That's not it. Got a salt semi sitting in the right lane on the bridge. Of course it's on the bridge. So you're champ salt the whole way through. If you can get off at US 30, highly recommend you do so. Eastbound, you are still pretty heavy right now from right around the river, actually, now. 55 north and southbound, heavy pockets from Veterans Parkway all the way over to 355. 126 is still a mess with that daytime construction. Might have a crash in that stretch as well, between somewhere between US 30 and 55. Here's your forecast from the Will County Weather Center for tonight and tomorrow.
8: Tonight we'll see partly cloudy skies. We'll drop down to a low of 44 degrees. It's a sunny Thursday on the way, much like today, with a high in the mid to upper 60s. From the WJOL Will County Weather Center, I'm staff forecaster Chuck Gray.
7: It's 62 degrees.
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0: The Markman Van Camp and Robin Show. 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
2: Amazon, MGM Studio, they're putting out a new He-Man reboot, Masters of the Universe. Mm-hmm. They did a stunt with a drone show over Los Angeles. They had 1,600 drones making the shapes of all the characters, like He-Man and, of course, Skeletor. Skeletor's out there looking menacing. It's just his whole head, like a mile wide. Wow. Just with the red beady eyes and all that stuff. And I'm just imagining, imagine being a junkie in L.A. and you look up and all of a sudden there's Skeletor staring down at you.
1: That's like a trip you've never been on before.
2: Yeah. Either that or like a little kid looking out his window. What's all that light? What is that?
1: No kidding. So has anything else happened with that? No mishaps? Nothing?
2: Not that I know of. Not yet, at least. It's been reported. I mean, it looks cool, but I would have appreciated a heads up if I wake up and I see Skeletor looking at me through my bedroom window.
1: No kidding, man.
0: Yeah, that's a little unnerving.
1: Are you almost surprised the amount of money streaming services will spend on a movie that's just straight to streaming?
3: Yeah.
1: Like, a lot of times, you almost think this is going to be a lower quality movie because it's straight on the streaming service, whatever. And a lot of times, like, that was actually pretty good.
2: Yeah, well, they're like Reacher. There are a lot of these streaming shows that are basically full-on movies, but you get, you know, 8 to 10 of them.
1: Yeah, it's kind of wild. Different world we live in. All right, we got to get the Nimrods in a crazy one. Here we go.
4: When the going gets tough.
5: Damn it, this is too hard.
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5: I love the poorly educated.
1: All right. Nimrods in the News. We go to the UK. There is the Lidbrook and District Community Social Club.
0: Oh.
1: Okay. And this dude walks up like 8:30 at night. He's acting bizarre, said some strange things, asked if he could use the bathroom. And they said, yeah, you can. But he's in there for like 4 or 5 minutes. And then he comes out and he asks for a drink, but it says he has no money to pay for it.
0: That's a problem.
1: Well, no, we're not just going to give you a drink. And he says he has a bomb in his pocket. Well, you need to go. Then he goes outside, defecates on a wall, and then wipes with a sandwich.
0: He didn't say what kind of bomb.
1: Oh, boy. And now they're looking for this guy. They got his picture. Huh. Who does that?
0: Golly.
1: And that's Nimrods in the News.
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10: Smile, buddy.
9: Come on, smile. Oh, honey, he's still not smiling.
10: Maybe he's not a smiler.
9: Yeah, maybe he's just not a happy baby.
10: Maybe he's just being a boy. 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
9: Or maybe he's teething. Oh, poor baby, I think his gums hurt.
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10: Maybe he's not ticklish.
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1: 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I'm Chris Black, live from Chicago, broadcasting today. Jeff Schwartz in for Abdallah. He's live from Charlotte, North Carolina, hanging out with me until 3 Eastern right here on Westwood One Sports. You can call or text the show at 310-840-4910 as we get things started today, Jeff. How about the New York Knicks? They rallied down 22 last night in the fourth quarter. They come back. They force overtime. In overtime, they outscore the Cavs 14-3, and they win game one of the Eastern Conference Finals. What's up, Jeff?
2: Teams down 20 with 7 minutes to go in the fourth quarter of playoff games. They were down 22 in the fourth quarter of this playoff game, right? It was 93-71. We're 643 and zero. And zero. Zero losses in the history of the league, up 20 points in the fourth quarter playoff game. And not only did they lose, they lost by double digits. The Knicks covered the game. They covered the game. They lost by double digits. They outscored 44-11. 44-11 in the last, essentially, what, 8 plus 13 minutes? Essentially, that's what it was. And look, the Knicks deserve credit for this as much as Cleveland deserves credit for blowing the game, right? Jalen Brunson, incredible. Incredible down the stretch there. Big threes from Bridges and Shamet. Like, they made some plays as well. But look, this is a collapse of epic proportion from Cleveland, who I thought, outside of about a 3-minute stretch in the first quarter, really controlled the game, right? I mean, obviously, I'm not saying they went up 20 points, but coming off of the Game 7 victory they had, a lot of times we see Game 1 a little bit slow, right? We saw this with Boston, Sixers and Knicks, the first game, right? Like, just Sixers just took a little bit of time to get going, and eventually, boom, the blowout happens. And it looked like they were going to overcome that, and they were going to overcome that. And the Knicks couldn't make a shot. It was 4-for-24 from 3. Until they got going there. And what just a coaching malpractice from Cleveland, a player malpractice, a game they absolutely had to win, and a game that this team, I don't know what Cleveland is, buddy. If you can figure out, you let me know. Game 5, road win against Detroit. Game 6, complete absolute stink fest. Game 7, another road win in Detroit. And then whatever last night was 44-11 run for the Knicks.
1: Yeah, I mean, like, when you look at all of that, Jeff, and you look at the storylines from last night, right? Like, we can go through all of the different elements to why it was great for the Knicks. When you look at it from the Cavs' perspective, you know, Kenny Atkinson not calling a timeout as the collapse was taking place, you know, that you could look at that as, like, coaching malpractice, right? Like, and he's certainly a coach that I think a lot of people in the NBA think that if the Cavs were to have not gotten to this point, he would have been fired. So, like, I think that's one element. I think another element from the Cavs' point of view is I think that they had opportunities to win, obviously. Like, if a couple of three-point shots fall, the game's over, right? Like, there was an open shot from Sam Merrill where he had a chance. The bucket was there. The ball went halfway down and then pop back out. So, like, there was an opportunity there. You know, if Mobley makes a couple of those threes late, I think it was an epic collapse, no doubt. But I don't know if it was as bad of an ending as possible, because I do think the Cavs got shots and they got those looks. The shots just didn't fall. And I think that's a part of playoff basketball, right? Like, is when you're on the road and you're the team that's not expected to win, you need those side character players to show up and to hit those big shots. And usually in the NBA playoffs, that takes place at home. It doesn't take place on the road. And I think that's what we have here. It's also Jalen Brunson realized in the fourth quarter that if you put James Harden in a high pick and roll situation, he can't do anything. And he is horrendous on the defensive side of the ball. So Brunson attacking, putting him in those pick and rolls, making him have to decide between helping and then guarding the ball handler. Like, it all played into the Knicks' hands. And that crowd and that atmosphere last night in the comeback was an all-time game. It was great. And we've gotten two back-to-back all-time games to start the conference finals here in the NBA playoffs.
2: The Knicks got Harden to switch onto 9 isolations in the fourth quarter overtime, and the Knicks averaged 1.9 points on those direct head-to-heads, essentially, right? So they're able to switch on. Yeah, you think so? I mean, the most. Like that feels about the most you're going to get. Obviously, you could end up, I guess, in theory, with 27 points, 3 points per direct action. But that, I mean, they're basically scoring every single time in that direct action. And the fact that Kenny Atkinson did nothing about it, just stood on the sidelines. He said after the game, the Cavs coach did, that he was saving his timeouts. For what? What are you saving your timeouts for?
1: No.
2: You're taking them home with you? You're going to use them in game two? Look, when you're the road team in game one, man, you have to secure the victory if you can do it. The Cavs had every opportunity, as you mentioned, to make this happen. Some of their best guys, again, continue to fail in some of these big moments. James Harden had, again, more turnovers than made baskets, which is just mind-blowing. He's had more of those games in his career than not in the playoffs, right? He's had over 50% of his games have had more turnovers, I believe, than made baskets. And you just can't live with that. You know, Mitchell played really well, but then sort of died. I mean, look, again, the Cavs dying is not really surprising considering they just played a game 7, right? I think it's just how it went down. You look at Max Strus, 8 points, not good enough, right? We need a little more from him. Merrill got 12, which is what you want. But, you know, Mobley was not very efficient. I think anytime Mobley shoots a 3, if I'm a Knicks fan, I'm like so happy. I'm like, great. Mm-hmm. Shoot a 3, buddy. And the Knicks just made enough play. Enough guys made enough, you know, plays in the moment when it mattered most. And they got it done. And MSG was incredibly loud last night. It was so fun to watch that game and to see the passion those fans have for their team. But game 2, I'll tell you what. I just don't know what the Cavs are game to game. I just mentioned it. I don't know what they are game to game. There are moments when they look fantastic. There's moments that they don't. They turn the ball over sometimes, 3-4 possessions in a row that don't turn over for an entire quarter. They lead the NBA in turnovers in the postseason. And, you know, them and the Lakers, they don't care about the ball very often. But, you know, they made 6 more threes than Knicks did. You figure that's going to get you a lot of wins over the course of a game.
1: Yeah, and I'm with you, Jeff. Jeff Schwartz in for Abdallah today, Black and Abdallah here on Westwood One Sports and the Westwood One Sports app. Like, to me, like, I get it. The stats show James Harden had a poor game. 15 points, 5 of 16 shooting from the field, 1 of 8 from 3. He had 4 rebounds, 3 assists, 6 turnovers. Jeff just mentioned that, right? Here's the thing that I would say, because I think the Cavs have a dilemma with James Harden. In the fourth quarter last night, Donovan Mitchell, he looked hurt. He didn't look like himself. So whatever it is, ankle injury, something like whatever's going on with Mitchell, the only way offense was being created was based on James Harden finding teammates open for open shots. And so, like, the dilemma is this. We can trash Harden and say he sucks. Look at the stat line. We can say he sucks. Look at the defense, right? But the only way the Cavs were getting clean looks at the end of the game and in overtime were plays off of Harden creating for his teammates. So that's where the dilemma lies with the Cavs. You can't just bench him because he's essentially your best facilitator offensively. And there were times in the fourth quarter where Donovan Mitchell, who doesn't look right, was just wildly trying to go one-on-one in ISO and turning the ball over at will, and Mobley turning the ball over as well. A couple really bad turnovers in the fourth quarter from both of those players. So, you know, James Harden is the one guy, though, that when there were possessions late, if the double team came toward him, or if he was in a position to back down a defender, get into the paint and get a shot off, he was the only one creating offense. So, like, it is absolutely, like, I'm not going to stick up for Harden in his lack of defense or the lack of stats from last night. Like, he has to play better if they're going to win. But he's also the only player that can create good looks for his other teammates. It's just those shots did not fall last night.
2: But that's what Mitchell's supposed to do for them.
1: Oh, no doubt.
2: So that's the problem, right? Is that that's supposed to be Mitchell's job? Even though I do find it interesting that at the end of all these games, Harden gets the isolations and Mitchell doesn't, even though, again, to your point, Mitchell has been beat up or at least looked that way for most of the playoffs, but he's a better
1: Jeff, you know, I think what that is I think Harden is a better decision maker, and that's why at the end of these games, these final possessions, the ball goes to Harden and not Mitchell, because Mitchell is a little loose, a little wild with the basketball.
2: I mean, it can't be any worse than Harden, who has a billion turnovers in this. Like, I get it. I think Harden is a better just general distributor of the ball. He just turns the ball over too much in the playoffs.
1: Yeah.
2: And so why would you not let Mitchell have the ball and figure out? And look, when you watch Mitchell play, there seems to be less passes, right? There seems to be more we're going to basket no matter what mentality. But it does feel like he has a little bit more in what he can do. He's not going to step back and take some of those step back threes like Harden can do. And, you know, with Harden, you're just assured you're going to get a 2-point attempt or maybe a three, like a step back three. You're not getting a drive to the basket like what Mitchell can do. So they have different styles that they're playing, but I just, you know, the turnovers for Harden make it me feel like Mitchell has to be more valuable to what they do at the end of possessions or at the end of the games.
1: You know, what'd you make of the Knicks offense in the fourth quarter specifically? Throughout the playoffs, the Knicks have used Karl-Anthony Towns as the high post decision maker with the basketball on offense. And essentially, they ditched that in the fourth quarter, and they went back to high ball screen situations with Jalen Brunson attacking James Harden, which I know many kind of pointed to. That's exactly the offense that they had last year, where they are having success under Tom Thibodeau. So when you look at the way, like, to me, it doesn't really bother me. Like, I would look at it as this. The Knicks have that in their bag, right? Like, if they've used a different style of offense to get to this point, to have success, Karl-Anthony Towns making decisions, passing off the high post, yeah, use that. But in a playoff series, if your back's up against a wall and you need to respond and you can go to something else that's working for you, I don't have a problem with it. But I've seen some people, especially online, push back and be like, you know, that's the offense Tibbs was running. And surprise, here it is. It's working, yet he's not around anymore. Do you have a problem with the way the Knicks kind of attacked in the fourth quarter offensively?
2: Not in the fourth quarter. In the fourth quarter, you can't fault, you know, going to Brunson. But I think that the fault of the Knicks early game is they were too Brunson-centric, right? And that often happens for the Knicks, where it's too much ISO, too much Brunson. Brunson scores a ton of his points in the first quarter, by the way. He does start fast. But
1: yeah.
2: I don't think you can be so ISO-heavy in a playoff series. Now, I guess Cleveland you can, but, you know, Oklahoma City or the Spurs could eat you up if you're too ISO-heavy like that, right? So I think ideally you want some more free-flowing offense, but part of it was they couldn't make a shot, right? So they ended up being 10 of 32 from three, but a lot of that was the last 4 minutes in overtime. I mean, they were 4 of 24 at one point from three, and so Brunson probably thought, okay, I got to do it. No, who's going to do it? No one else is doing it for me. And that, to me, was a big problem in their offense. If more guys are making shots, I'd imagine Brunson doesn't feel like he has to be the caretaker of the offense and make all the decisions for the offense. So that would be one thing, I mean, immediately, right? It's just, let's be better shooting the ball. And you imagine it's probably going to happen in game two at home. And then, you know, we don't have to see a Brunson-heavy offense.
1: Yeah, no doubt. And I think that's one of those things where if Karl-Anthony Towns can show up a little, help out a little, then, yeah, the Knicks are pretty much unbeatable in the Eastern Conference.
2: Yes.
1: You know, talking about the NBA Finals, it's a different story. But if Karl-Anthony Towns is going to play a game like he did last night, 13 points, 6 of 14 from the field, 1 of 5 from 3, 13 rebounds. He also, we're talking about a turnover machine in James Harden, 7 turnovers for Karl-Anthony Towns last night. I think that, like, that, if you're a Knicks fan, you're celebrating the win. What a great comeback. But you need Karl-Anthony Towns to play better in game two to make sure that the Cavs don't steal a game here at the start of this series and then steal home court advantage.
2: Yeah. I got to tell you, man, I don't feel great about the Cavs' chances. Like, that felt like a game that you just had to, again, with the situation, right? You're coming off that game seven. You think that you have a possibility to steal game one, and then the home court advantage is on your side. They've been really good home in the postseason. Man, it feels tough to think they're going to be able to fight through this, I think. We'll see, obviously, how it goes in game two, but this feels like an absolute soul crusher right now.
1: Yeah, it does. And like you mentioned, we have kind of gotten to a point throughout this playoff run where we think we have an answer on the Cavs, and then they surprise us. So, it is possible that they bounce back, but we don't know. And the Knicks looked fantastic last night. They win a comeback down 22 in the fourth quarter. You can join the show today. You can call or text the show, 310-840-4910. It's Black and Abdallah here on Westwood One Sports and the Westwood One Sports app with Jeff Schwartz filling in for Abdallah today, hanging out until 3 Eastern. The NFL owners have approved more international games for the future of the league. I'll tell Jeff why I don't think this is a good thing coming up next.
3: Well, guess who's back? Aaron Rodgers has finally decided to return to the Pittsburgh Steelers.
0: It's a one-year deal for the future Hall of Famer. Reunited with Coach Mike McCarthy, they won a Super Bowl in Green Bay. Can they do it again in the Steel City? Westwood One Sports.
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0: Chris Black and Adam Abdallah.
1: NFL league meetings taking place this week, and the NFL owners have approved to increase the international schedule of games to 10 beyond this upcoming season. So the maximum number of games the league can play outside the United States per the CBA, they will now increase it to 10 international games. Black and Abdallah hanging out with you here on Westwood One Sports. Jeff Schwartz filling in for Abdallah today. You know, Jeff, like, I understand the greed of the league, and I understand that they want to push this to 16. They want all teams to play one international game overseas. I know eventually we will get to an 18th game on the schedule. You know, all of these items, to me, come back to the league just wanting to make money, and it's all greed, and it doesn't actually help me, the fan who lives in the United States, who is unlikely to travel to go see one of these games overseas. It does absolutely nothing for me. I understand the novelty of your team going overseas and playing one of these games, but as a fan who lives in the United States, who attends NFL football games in the States, this does absolutely nothing for me because your team, my team, at some point will be giving up a home date to then go travel and play somewhere in Europe or South America or Mexico. And to me, that does absolutely nothing for me, who is just an average person who enjoys the National Football League. What do you think, Jeff?
2: Well, I would say in general, everyone seems to be pricing out the average fan. I mean, I don't know if you've looked to go to an NBA game this year. I mean, the Hornets have historically not been very good here in Charlotte. It's an arm and a leg to get my family to a game. I mean, even just going to a football game, the four of us, you know, tickets, decent tickets, and parking and food and beverage. I mean, you're looking at a lot of money to attend a game, right? So they're pricing out the average fan anyways. And their national series, it must be netting them a lot of money. Look, when you go watching them on television, the stands are full, which is shocking. I'm always surprised to see how full the stands are. So clearly there's a benefit financially for this to happen. And by the way, they're going to, I think, a minimum of 16-week slate for international games. I mean, by the time it's all said and done, we go to 18 weeks.
1: Yeah.
2: It's going to end up being an international game every week, but maybe week 17, 18, they don't do it just to make sure that, you know, just because the end of the season, they don't want, you know, teams to be too tired traveling overseas late in the season. It's not really fair, right? But Robert Kraft has talked about this, the Patriots owner. When they go to 18 games, which is going to happen probably next year, they're going to get as many international games as they want. And the players seem to have no pushback to this. There seems to be no resistance to this. And if the players don't resist it, that's all you can do. I mean, there's no way to stop it unless the players say, hey, we're not doing this. But then the owners will say, okay, we'll give you more money. We'll do something. We'll sweeten up a little bit. And they'll make it happen. Look, I, as a fan of the sport, I will watch the games Sunday morning at 9:30 Eastern. I'm on the radio typically too, so it's nice to have something on. But
1: sure,
2: I do probably care a little bit less about those games. Other games, I don't know why that is. They're trying to get better matchups this season. But look, okay, I just don't agree with playing a week one game, but that's so important between the Rams and Seahawks in Australia. We're gonna get to the end of the season, and we're going to look at that game and say, hey, remember that game in Australia that's going to matter for the division? That game was in Australia at 10:30 local time, Australia, on Friday morning. And that game will end up determining potentially who wins a division, who gets a home playoff game, who hosts. We saw last season how important it was. Seattle was hosting the NFC Championship game, you know, versus obviously being in Los Angeles for that game. So I don't love the scheduling of it. I get why it's done. There's certainly a lot of money involved here. The fans seem very passionate in Europe for these games, in Mexico for these games. But I totally understand why you wouldn't love it.
1: Yeah, and also, like, you know, Jeff, you played 8 years in the NFL. Were you ever a part of a team that went overseas?
2: No, by the time I retired, it was
1: that didn't start up yet.
2: No, it was, but just wasn't. It wasn't something that every team did. It was like one game a year.
1: Got it. Yeah, I mean, because, like, I would find it interesting to find out, like, what the players think of this. Because you're right. The pushback doesn't seem to necessarily be there from the CBA. And I would also, you know, suggest that you made the comment of, like, what would they get back in return. And, like, it does seem like the last couple of labor agreements, like, what the players get back in return isn't actually anything worthwhile. It's, like, correct, less practice days,
2: yes,
1: in pads. And it's, like, that doesn't really that doesn't really do anything. Like, I get it. Sure, some people don't want to have as many practice days in pads. But, like, if you're not splitting the cash that the league has 50-50, like the owners are really conceding absolutely nothing.
2: So this is my biggest gripe with the PA at the moment, NFL PA at the moment, is that it does not feel like we have gotten adequate return for what we are giving up to play more football. So a lot of players, right, they seem to argue or want, right, want to argue that they want less practice time in the spring, which is right now, right?
1: Right.
2: The spring is the easiest time of the season. It is. I found the spring a lot of fun. So you're 9-week program. It's 3 or 4 days a week, depends on the week. You're there for 4 to 6 hours, and you have a mini camp, okay? It's the best time to bond with your teammates because there's no stress to playing football right now. No one's getting cut. No one's making a team. There's not, you know, it's not intense right now. All you do is you go out and you hang out with your boys at the locker room. You lift and you go out and do an OTA practice. That's a pretty simple practice. And players, for some reason, just don't want these anymore. And they're willing to give those up for another game, right? Like the owners say, hey, you know, what do you want in exchange for this 18th game? Less practice time in the spring. Of course the owners will agree to that because that doesn't mean anything for them. They don't care about practice time in the spring. They want money. The players have got to get a bigger percentage of the pot. Let's just say right now they get 50% of the pot, right? You want to add an 18th game or international games, then give us 52% of the pot. Like give us more money. And the players argue for the worst things. It's unimportant. You know, I just don't understand why players seemingly are obsessed with the offseason program and making it shorter and being less time in the office. Get more money. Get medical benefits. They've done a better job of that over the years for retired players. But get something tangible, right? Less practice in the springtime. It's not something that really matters in the end. And I just feel like players just never get what they deserved. And I'm not arguing 70% of the salary cap. Like just
1: right.
2: Just something more than what we've gotten lately.
1: Yeah, something more of value. Like that's what I always noticed is that you're giving up helmet and pad days when it's like, yeah, but the owners still control everything. Like
2: the fact that they're care going about practice to, because they get paid. The owners get paid by us showing up on Sundays.
1: Right, exactly. So they give up things that don't mean anything to them. Where the players are then being told every team in the league is going to end up playing a game overseas. And, you know, like the other thing that I kind of look at with you, the comparison of other sports, because I have heard and seen some say, well, you know, in European soccer, the teams come over to America. So why can't the NFL go over to Europe? The only thing I would say with that is European soccer teams do not come over here during their seasons. It's all summer stuff, and it's all like friendlies that they're playing here that don't matter. And most of the teams, the big clubs, Real Madrid, Barcelona, Man City, Man United, you know, those teams, when they come and tour over in the States, you might get like half of their stars who then play for like the equivalent would be like 1 or 2 quarters of NFL football. Yeah. So like you're not getting someone who's a big star, a top level star for a top club in Europe playing a full 90 minutes in the summer for a friendly here in the States, where we're sending our NFL teams over to Europe and they're playing competitive games, like you mentioned, that matter, that will affect the end of the season results in the playoffs and playoff seeding and home field and all that stuff. And we're doing that. The only other leagues that have done that is baseball has gone to Japan and they've also gone to London. But the London thing was like middle of the season of baseball, and the Japan thing was at the start of the season, and they kind of used it as like a false end of spring training, and then the teams came back to the States, and then they got ready for opening day. So that happened in baseball. Yeah. And then the NBA the last couple of years has sent teams over to like Paris for like one game, and then they come back. And like, it's a meaningless game in the middle of the regular season. You could argue it has something to do with standings and all that stuff, but like it's one of one,
2: right?
1: It's one game of 82, so I think it's less impactful. Where the NFL, you know, having 16 games over there and different 16 different teams or whatever, it's just a lot, and it does nothing for the fan who does not have the funds or means to go to Barcelona to go see your favorite team play, yeah, or to go to Australia to see your favorite team. Like, it's unrealistic for someone like me to go see my favorite team play in these games.
2: So I agree with you there. You mentioned something that I think is actually part of this discussion, because we talk about what the players want, right, and what they want from collective bargaining agreement, what the owners want from it. And one thing players have talked about is playing on grass, right? More grass fields, because grass is so much better on your body. You mentioned soccer friendlies being played in the States.
1: Yeah.
2: Do you know what field they play on when they come over here?
1: Grass.
2: You know what the World Cup's going to play on when they come here in July?
1: Grass. They're even putting grass in the domed stadiums.
2: Yeah. So it can happen, NFL. You can put grass in domed stadiums. You're growing grass right now in AT&T Stadium for a World Cup game, but yet you won't have it for a Cowboys home game?
1: Yeah.
2: It's funny how they have the leverage to make that happen. They have the leverage to make that happen, yet we can't do that. I mean, you're going from Cleveland's going from an outdoor stadium to indoor stadium. They're not going to have grass anymore. The Titans, I think, don't have grass anyways. They might still have grass, but they're not having grass in the new stadium. It's very frustrating because grass is better for our bodies. It's what players prefer. It's a big sticking point for us. We've never seemed to win this battle. But if Vegas can grow grass and have it during the regular season and slide it in and out, if Arizona can grow grass in Dome Stadium and do it in and out, if the Cowboys right now are physically growing grass on their field to host World Cup games. There was a whole story about the guy who's doing it. He's putting the lights to mimic the sunlight, even though it's sort of a half-open stadium at times. But so it can be done. It can be done if you actually put the effort in to make it happen. And the players have got to be stronger in this and say, hey, guys, part of the new CBA is we're going to play on grass. I don't care how you do it, make it happen.
1: No, and I love that. I would also say, just as a fan watching, a game that's played on grass looks better on TV than a game on turf. It just does. I don't know what it is. There's the color. Maybe it's the fact that you see a little of the you know, you get the stain of the grass stains on the pants as play takes place. It just looks right the way that is. And Jeff, you know what that is. It's all money, right? You know, there are teams around the world, like Real Madrid, if you've got 5 minutes, look up their pitch situation, because Real Madrid keeps their pitch under the playing surface. And they have like an elevator system where they store the slabs of grass underneath where it would play. It's an indoor stadium, but it's real grass. Like, it's insane what the money can do, but the NFL owners are cheap, so they don't want to do it. And you mentioned all the different teams. Like, I'm broadcasting out of Chicago, and the Chicago Bears have still yet to say where they're planning on building their new stadium, if and when that ever happens, continuing to drag their feet. Yeah, it's so stupid. The whole thing is stupid. But there is a part of the conversation here locally where people are upset that this will be a dome stadium that will be on turf. And that's just not how football should be played. You should play football on real grass. It's just the way it should be.
2: You won't find an argument against that for me, buddy. You know, look, could you do without the cold maybe of a Soldier Field and the wind? I mean, certainly you could. You can argument, though, that there's a lot of home field advantage that in the playoffs, right? Being able to play a
1: playoff game. I mean, go back to last season, right?
2: And is that worth not hosting a Final Four or a Super Bowl? Right? I mean, that's why, right? The Dome Stadium allows teams to have a Super Bowl. They're just awarding a Super Bowl to Nashville with a brand new stadium. I bet Cleveland gets a Super Bowl with their new stadium. And I'm at Chicago, wants Super Bowl too. And they want to host a Final Four in Chicago, right? You're not doing the United Center, too small. Even though I would argue that it's not too small. It just I find playing basketball games and football arenas kind of weird. That's why it's happening, right? It's they want a stadium with a dome to get events, to get concerts, to get other things outside of using the stadium for 8 or 9 home games a year.
1: Yeah, no doubt. It's Black and Abdallah here on Westwood One Sports and the Westwood One Sports app. Jeff Schwartz filling in for Abdallah today here on the show. 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See, Jeff played in the NFL. He played for the New York Giants, spent a lot of time in the NFL. He's also known as an Oregon Duck, famously a Big Ten alma mater team. Right, Jeff? From the Big Ten, Oregon. The Big Ten seems to be driving the bus and the force for an expanded playoff in college football. They want 24 teams. We will get Jeff's thoughts on a 24-team playoff coming up next.
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0: is Black and Abdallah on Westwood One Sports. Here's Chris Black and Adam Abdallah.
1: Hanging out with Jeff Schwartz today in for Abdallah. It's Black and Abdallah here on Westwood One Sports and the Westwood One Sports app. And Jeff is a former NFL player. He also played college football for Oregon, a well-known Big Ten club. And I say that jokingly because as someone who roots and follows USC football and the fact that the Pac-12 does not exist in the way it used to just kills me every time that I joke that the USC Trojans are a Big Ten school or Oregon, the Ducks, are a Big Ten school. So, Jeff, when we look at the college football playoff and the fact that essentially the Big Ten is holding their spring meetings right now in Southern California this week, and they are the one conference that is pushing the hardest to get to a 24-team college football playoff. And I feel as if we've tried to explain this here on the show, as every single time one of these stories pops up, it feels like coaches around the country do not want a 24-team college football playoff. But the coaches in the Big Ten are following the marching orders of the conference, because what's at play here is that behind the scenes, the SEC is the conference that's opposing expansion of the college football playoff, and their number one broadcast partner is ESPN. And ESPN controls the college football playoff that currently exists. Fox is in aligned with the Big Ten, and Fox would like a crack at more playoff games so they could air those events. And therefore, the Big Ten wants expansion. Do you think that's a fair way to look at how this is kind of playing out? And I just want your opinion as someone who is an alum of a school that's now in the Big Ten pushing for more teams in the college football playoff. What do you think of that?
2: That's a very fair assumption. Two things I think are happening here. I actually think coaches do want expanded playoff more than they're letting on, because then they can say they made the playoff, right? So your beloved USC Trojans can finally say, we made the playoff, see?
1: Yeah.
2: See, we're not in year five of a rebuild. We've done it. See, we made the playoffs. We're 9-3. We're USC. We're in. So I think actually coaches are probably pro for that. But they obviously are taking their marching orders from their commissioner, right? So from the league level. Like, I'd imagine that Big 12 and AC coaches would be for expansion of playoff, but it's got to work out for them, right? Like, they're not going to endorse something like this if they find out they get two automatic qualifiers, right, at 24 teams. So I get why Big Ten coaches are involved. Now, I will say, though, the inverse could be true as well, where you're pro 2014 playoff, you're a coach, and you miss the playoff, you're fired, right? So that those can also be true. I think what you said is very accurate about TV networks. So I work for Fox Sports, and I would love us to have a playoff game, because I am selfishly, the job I do requires college football to be on Fox. So I would love for us to have a playoff game. We'd be more involved with my podcast with Fox having a college football playoff game.
1: No doubt.
2: I'm actually surprised this has not happened yet, because think about the NFL playoffs. It's across four different networks. Now, I think maybe Prime might even have a game. It might be five for the playoffs. Five networks, right? ABC and Disney, or let's say Disney, CBS, NBC, Fox. And there might be one streaming game. I don't know about that. That's a lot. ESPN essentially owns the college football playoff and all but, I think, three bowl games. The Holiday Bowl's on Fox, the Sun Bowl's on CBS, and there's like one on Barstool that was on like the CW, right? Like, that's it.
1: That's right.
2: Yeah. So they own all the bowl games and the college football playoff. If the goal of expanding the playoff is to make more money, which it feels like it is, because why else would you do it? You're not getting more champions. It's like not like the next 12 teams are championship caliber teams. It's money. And the way to make the most money is to bid this out, right? Let Fox have a bid. Let NBC have a bid. Let CBS, let Amazon Prime, let Netflix, someone have a bid. YouTube have a bid on it. And so if we're doing this for just greed, it's all we're doing it for is greed. We're not doing it to make the game better. There's nothing about this that makes the game better. Just put Notre Dame in the playoff last year and take out JMU. It was that simple. That was the correct fix. It would have fixed all of this. But 12 more teams is not 12 more teams to potentially win a championship. It's just 12 more teams in a participation tournament. I'm pro watching the best teams play each other. So I don't really feel like an 8-4 Iowa team or 9-3 USC team or 9-3 LSU team. Like, I don't I don't really care about them in the playoff. They're not winning a championship. They didn't do enough in the regular season. And the sense of urgency of college football is unlike anything other, right? You lose one or two games, that could be it for you. And so we're going to lose that if we go to 2014 playoff.
3: Yeah, no doubt. And I think, to me, the thing that I always point to is the reason I love college football is because every game matters. And it's in a situation where every week, even though there may be not the biggest matchups, something unexpectedly takes place, because these are 18 to 22 to 23-year-old men playing a game where you can't necessarily always predict the outcome. And I think that that's the brilliance of college football, that the traditions, the pageantry, the rivalries, that's why I love college football. I don't love college football for a bracket. It's different than college basketball. College basketball owns it with the bracket. I get that. And that's why that sport is fantastic and that time of year is great, March. But with college football, anything can happen in September, October, and then, you know, you talk about those playoff games as well. And if we just look back to last season and we're talking about 24 teams, we're now

0: is the all-time winningest program in college football history. I believe they're like that, or it's Notre Dame usually, one of those two schools. I mean, they four losses, that's a failure in most situations. And so, like, I get it from a coach's perspective, wanting to be able to say, yeah, we made the playoff. Like, cool, Lincoln Riley, you finally did something. It took long enough. But like, to me, it's not, I don't, like, I get that when the games take place, we will watch and we will enjoy, we will break them down. But when I'm thinking back to last year's college football playoff, like, yeah, Miami goes on the road against Texas A&M. They win a game, but it was kind of a sloppy matchup. I remember watching, like, an Oklahoma game where the game was over by the third quarter and then it was just a blowout. Like, I don't think that the payoff of the actual games is worth disrupting and ruining the sport that was great to begin with.
1: I'm going to strongly with you there, buddy. And it does feel like this sport is being governed by people that do not actually want what is best for the actual sport. The whole college football sort of landscape right now to me is just ludicrous. I'm in Charlotte, North Carolina, right? Yesterday, well, this whole week, we have the ACC baseball tournament in Charlotte, North Carolina. Makes sense in Charlotte. Yesterday, yeah, there was a game played between Cal and Stanford here at Truist Field, 3 miles from my house. Cal and Stanford, for those who are unaware of geography, are in Northern California.
0: Yes. Right?
1: They're about 30 miles from each other. All right? So they're in the ACC tournament, the Atlantic Coast Conference, but they're in California, in Northern California, 30 miles from each other, and they're playing a conference baseball game here in Charlotte, North Carolina. We have a problem. It's not just not the way that this should be run, right?
0: Yeah, I mean, so Jeff, like, when you look at college football overall, and you look at, like, okay, so the scenario that keeps playing out in my head, 2014 playoff, rivalry weekend, essentially, like, what's at stake outside of bragging rights? Right? Like, the game, Michigan-Ohio State, for most of its history, has had an impact on the outcome of the actual season in college football. But if both teams, Michigan and Ohio State, are guaranteed to get into the college football playoff, and all they're doing is playing for seeding, like, what are we actually talking about? Doesn't that dilute the game? The game, the most important rivalry game that we have in sports in this country?
1: So, I will push back on that. I've heard this a lot when it comes to this discussion. I actually think that, the college you went to did not have a big football program, right? Am I right on that?
0: No, I went to Columbia, which is an art school here in Chicago. So I didn't have a football program. Yep, you're right.
1: So as someone who went to Oregon, you know, our rivals are Oregon State and Washington, Michigan, Michigan State. You're a USC fan now, so your rival's UCLA. Those games just matter so much to everyone in those programs. You're never not getting a full effort. Guys are not sitting out. It means something. Even when you're not good, it means something to beat your rival. Now, Michigan-Ohio State have played many games to get into a playoff, right? So that element will be gone probably forever, right? Ohio State's making it most years, so is Michigan most likely. So those stakes like are not there, but the passion of winning that game for your alma mater, for your alumni, for your teammates, for yourself, is never going to change, no matter how many playoff teams we have. We beat Washington 4 times in a row when I was there. I couldn't be happier that we beat it 4 times in a row. We were a bowl team in one of the 3 or 4 years. And one of the years we weren't even good. We were 7-5 or something like that. But I'll always cherish beating Washington 4 years in a row. So I don't think that those games will change much. Maybe from the outside perspective of from the outside perspective, it feels different because they're not terming a playoff spot.
0: Yeah, but, and we'll continue with the college football talk as we go along here as well, as Jeff Schwartz is filling in for Abdallah today, Black and Abdallah. Let's talk about Wemby and the Spurs coming up next.
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